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0: Chris Atterbury, Glenn Perkins from Boston, Massachusetts. We're at Fenway Park, high atop home plate, as we watch Gabriel Gonzalez in search of his first big league hit step into the batter's box. Gonzalez has walked twice and scored a run. Kreidler and Clemens will follow. Twins put up three in the second to close a 4-0 lead to 4-3 as a pitch fouled straight back. They've since given a couple back, including an unearned run on the prelip error. It's now 6-3 Boston. Gonzalez has acquitted himself well. He takes wide and the count is 1-1. So often, Perk, a young player, Chase, you're so excited, and he has not fallen prey to that.
7: Didn't even get one to swing at in his first at-bat. Had a couple of foul balls in the second one, but two at-bats or two plate appearances, good eye.
0: 1-1, nowhere close, 2-1. Outfielder by trade, has been playing some first base at AAA. 2-1 pitch, swung on and popped up. Get out of play. Narvaez chasing it, and he reaches out and makes the catch right before it clips up against the railing. That is a nifty play by Narvaez. Gonzalez makes his first big league out, and Kreidler will be the hitter. Twins have been swinging early on Peyton Tolley, and we'll see if Kreidler swings at pitch number 80. Ryan has seen two pitches tonight. Bouncing RBI double up the third base line and a fly ball to center. First pitch to Ryan is a strike on the inner half, 0-1. Kreidler is sneaky big. Like, he's a big, broad-shouldered guy. And he says he's just trying to let his athleticism play more now offensively. As he swings and misses, it's 0-2.
7: I was describing him to Trevor Plouffe today, tall and springy.
0: I like that, springy, because it is very elastic.
7: Yeah. Yeah, good athlete.
0: No balls and two strikes. Tolley delivers, and a check swing appeal to first. He went, says Jen Powell, and down goes Kreidler. Another strikeout for Tolley. That's 9. And here's Clemens. This series with the Red Sox brought to you by Apple Auto, is your hometown dealer, where you'll always get one low price, no pressure, and a 7-day money-back guarantee. 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I think Kreidler has a reason to be upset with that call. Clemens takes a strike. Cody had a huge moment here last year with a home run, and he had another big one tonight. His dad, Roger, is here, and he came out to throw out the ceremonial first pitch wearing a Fenway Green City Connect.

0: And not only did we battle back, and then we had opportunities in the second to, you know, take the lead back, didn't do it, go down 6-3, and then we continue to go. It's about as good as winning you can have.
1: Yeah, four relievers combined for five scoreless for the Minnesota Twins. Shelty likes the way the bullpen helped this team get back into it.
0: Yeah, our bullpen did an outstanding job. I think that's kind of the story of the game. I mean, Travis Adams coming in when we're down 6-3, keeping them right there, Gomez coming, and then, you know, the ability for Bonder to come in and do what he did at the end, you know, go out in the eighth and then finish it in the ninth. It was nice to get that insurance run. Larnach had a good at-bat there. But overall, our bullpen did an outstanding job.
1: Yeah, Twins bullpen was fantastic. While the Twins were able to get to the Red Sox bullpen for five runs in this one, including four in the seventh inning on a two-run homer from Byron Buxton and a two-run homer from Austin Martin. Now, when Byron Buxton clubbed his over the monster and out of Fenway, he came around, circled the bases, got the home plate, said something to Austin Martin, who then later, two batters later to be specific, crushed his own two-run homer. The manager would not say exactly what advice Byron passed on to Austin and Martin, but he points out those are just some of the special things that Byron Buxton brings to this team.
0: I think it's awesome, and you know, and we talk a lot about leadership. That's leadership. That's having a conversation and anything that's going to put us over the edge, and that's what Buck does for us.
1: Yeah, so Martin took that information, though, and contributed with his own two-run homer. Here's Austin on the big swing.
2: Honestly, that was a good one to get out of the way, because I was telling everybody before the season started that if I didn't double my home runs this season, I might need to start looking for a new occupation. But no, all jokes aside, it was a great feeling. I mean, you see the bats leading up to that. You see Buck working a big count right there, battling a lot of pitches, and then he gets that one, sends it into the stands, and then you see Brooks up there not trying to be too aggressive, not trying to do too much the next AB, and just using his eyes and getting that walk right there, which kind of gave me the...
1: Yeah, and again, Perk and I were talking about it earlier in the show that maybe those two at-bats really let Austin see something. He was ready for that pitch that he put into those seats on top of the monster to give the Twins the lead for good. Today was the Major League debut for Gabby Gonzalez, just a 22-year-old for the Minnesota Twins. He got on base a couple of times by drawing a pair of walks. Here's the manager on the young rookie.
0: Yeah, I mean, my wife doesn't want to hear me say this, but I would have given my paycheck, that Gabby Gonzalez was not going to walk on four pitches in his first major league at bat. But he had good at bats, you know, two walks, had to play a ball off the monster, had a hit, had his first career hit. So overall, it was fun to watch.
1: Yeah, a pair of walks, and he did pick up his first career hit. So what did he think about his first major league game?
3: Especial, la verdad. Contento por.
4: So very happy, very excited, and obviously excited about the win, about the getting his first hit out of the way, accomplishing this, doing it at Fenway Park, a historic park, is a dream come true for him.
1: So that was assistant hitting coach Raiden Sierra helping translate there. In the pregame show, when we heard from Gabby Gonzalez, it was Pablo Lopez acting as the translator. But thanks to everyone stopping by there. 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

0: places flags on every grave at the National Cemetery in Pawn, every Memorial Day and every Veterans Day, now placing 77,000 flags. The fact that we were able to give out $16,000 in scholarship money this year, the effect that Jared's had on so many people, especially young people, throughout the entire country, indeed in some cases the world, it seems to me that God looked down and he said, you know, Jared, you're doing a fabulous job on that planet, but if you come up here with me, you'll be able to do even more. And that's what he's been doing since he passed. Even more.
1: And a spectacular job by Monty, as always. And my goodness, what a piece of storytelling from Paul Monty. I haven't gotten through it. No one should lose a child. The parent goes first. He wasn't just their sergeant, he said. He was their friend. He was such a good human being. The story of Jared Monty, the story of Paul Monty, here on Our American Stories.
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7: I'm meteorologist Hunter McCullough with Northern News Now. We're going to be seeing rain showers moving through as we go into the evening hours and overnight. Most areas in Minnesota are going to be seeing between about a tenth of an inch to half an inch of rain, a little bit less in northwest Wisconsin. Rain wraps up as we go into our Saturday late morning and afternoon, decreasing clouds. Warm Sunday and Monday with more sunshine both days. With Northern News Now, I'm Hunter McCullough for 610 and FM 103.9.
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0: and a terrific job on the editing, production, and storytelling by our own Monty Montgomery. A special thanks to Dan Welch of the Gettysburg Foundation. And I've read countless, too many books to name, on the Civil War, and these stories keep coming out, these remarkable, beautiful, and tragic stories. 9,000 mostly African-American freed slaves honoring the Union dead, transforming a prisoner of war camp into something beautiful, only to have it fall into disrepair. Now in that park, just a small plaque. And that's why we tell these stories, to keep them alive. The story behind the story of the first Memorial Day. It happened in Charleston, South Carolina, here on Our American Stories.
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1: NBC News Radio, I'm Jim Roop. The busy and expected to be record-breaking Memorial Day travel period's underway. Despite high gas prices, AAA projecting 45 million of us are traveling at least 50 miles from home between now and Monday. Out of that total, 39.1 expected to drive, while nearly 4 million are flying to their destinations. Director of National Intelligence Tulsi Gabbard is stepping down from her position next month. She posted that her husband has been recently diagnosed with a rare form of bone cancer, and she is stepping away to support him. She goes on to say she's eternally grateful for the trust given to her by the American people. SpaceX launched its massive Starship rocket today from Texas. The Starship V3 is the tallest rocket ever assembled. It's also touted as the world's most powerful reusable rocket. Could be key to NASA's plan to return astronauts to the moon's surface and create a permanent moon base there. Jim Roop, NBC News Radio.
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5: NBC News Radio, I'm Jim Forbes. President Trump was in a New York suburb Friday talking up the economy and supporting a local candidate. Trump told a crowd at Rockland County Community College that Democrats are, quote, taking all of their money and forcing the top earners to leave New York due to higher taxes. The president also said New York is full of illegal immigrants and made a pitch for his voter ID measure, the Save America Act. He also pledged his support to the Republican candidate for governor, Bruce Blakeman, and Republican Congressman Mike Lawler. New York Giants quarterback Jason Dart was also in attendance, showing his support for Trump. The human smuggling case against Kilmar Abrego-Garcia has been dismissed. A federal judge on Friday granted Abrego-Garcia's motion for vindictive prosecution. Abrego-Garcia was deported last year to El Salvador after the Trump administration claimed he was a member of the gang MS-13, which he has denied. He was brought back to the U.S. later this year to face charges in Tennessee for human smuggling and was released from ICE detention as he awaited trial. An explosion at a Staten Island dry dock Friday afternoon left 16 people hurt, including 13 firefighters. Levon Putney has more.
6: The FDNY is saying one firefighter is in critical condition and two seriously hurt after first responding to a blaze that broke out around 3:30 at a dry dock barge on Richmond Terrace in the Mariners Harbor neighborhood. Fire officials then say crews were trying to rescue someone who was trapped when the fire grew stronger, leading to a huge explosion which rocked the barge. One civilian was among those seriously hurt. I'm Levon Putney.
5: And another batch of UFO files have been released by the Pentagon. The latest drop includes over 50 videos and documents that were previously classified. I'm Jim Forbes.
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5: Millions on the East Coast and across the South are getting strong showers this Memorial Day weekend. The weather conditions are expected to dampen plans as millions are hitting the road for the holiday. Rounds of persistent heavy rain are expected for most of the weekend on the East Coast, but the Fox Forecast Center does not expect those widespread storms to be severe. However, a flash flood threat stretches from Houston through the Southeast and Tennessee River Valley, where a level 1 out of 4 exists. The Los Angeles County Department of Public Health strongly recommends you stay out of the ocean at some local beaches. Sharon Reardon has this story.
9: If you plan to hit the beach during this Memorial Day weekend, health officials say stay out of the water at Topanga Canyon Beach in Malibu, 100 yards up and down the coast from the lagoon, Ramirez Creek at Paradise Cove, 100 yards up and down the coast from the pier, and the entire swim area at Inner Cabrillo Beach in San Pedro. It's due to elevated bacteria levels. I'm Sharon Reardon.
5: The Mandalorian and Grogu is off to a good start at the box office. The first Star Wars film to hit the big screen since 2019's The Rise of Skywalker made $12 million from Thursday previews. The move is expected to make between $80 and $100 million over the four-day holiday weekend. Meanwhile, Boots Riley's I Love Boosters, starring Keke Palmer, is looking to make high single-digit millions in its debut weekend. And new music from Olivia Rodrigo and Bleachers is streaming on New Music Friday. Olivia Rodrigo released her highly anticipated second single, The Cure. The song will be featured on her new album, quote, "You Seem Pretty Sad for a Girl So in Love," which releases June 12th. Meanwhile, Bleachers released its new album, quote, "Everyone for 10 Minutes." I'm Jim Forbes.
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1: NBC News Radio, I'm Jim Roop. The busy and expected to be record-breaking Memorial Day travel period's underway. Despite high gas prices, AAA projecting 45 million of us are traveling at least 50 miles from home between now and Monday. Out of that total, 39.1 expected to drive, while nearly 4 million are flying to their destinations. Director of National Intelligence Tulsi Gabbard is stepping down from her position next month. She posted that her husband has been recently diagnosed with a rare form of bone cancer, and she is stepping away to support him. She goes on to say she's eternally grateful for the trust given to her by the American people. SpaceX launched its massive Starship rocket today from Texas. The Starship V3 is the tallest rocket ever assembled. It's also touted as the world's most powerful reusable rocket. It could be key to NASA's plan to return astronauts to the moon's surface and create a permanent moon base there. Jim Roop, NBC News Radio.
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9: 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Gone! 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
1: NBC News Radio. I'm Jim Forbes. President Trump was in a New York suburb Friday talking up the economy and supporting local candidates. Trump told a crowd at Rockland County Community College that Democrats are, quote, taking all of their money and forcing the top earners to leave New York due to higher taxes. The president also said New York is full of illegal immigrants and made a pitch for his voter ID measure, the Save America Act. He also pledged his support to the Republican candidate for governor, Bruce Blakeman, and Republican Congressman Mike Lawler. And the human smuggling case against Kilmore Abrego-Garcia has been dismissed. A federal judge on Friday granted Abrego-Garcia's motion for vindictive prosecution. Abrego-Garcia was deported last year to El Salvador after the Trump administration claimed he was a member of the gang MS-13, which he denied. I'm Jim Forbes.

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5: 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Opposite field. 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
8: KDAL. NBC News Radio, I'm Jim Forbes. About 40,000 people have been evacuated from a city south of Los Angeles where officials warn a leaking chemical tank could explode. Authorities in Orange County say the situation is stable as they work to safely deal with the 34,000-gallon tank at GKN Aerospace in Garden Grove. The county fire authority says crews have been able to maintain the temperature of the tank for now, which could buy them some time to solve the problem. Officials warn the tank could explode or spill nearly 7,000 gallons of methyl methacrylate, which is used in plastic manufacturing. A report says Americans have paid nearly $45 billion in extra fuel costs since the start of the Iran war. Researchers at Brown University say the soaring gas and diesel prices were triggered by the disruption of global oil supplies and the blockade of the Strait of Hormuz. The national average for a gallon of gas has climbed more than 50% since the war began on February 28th. President Trump has promised gas prices will come down once Iran agrees to a ceasefire. Iowa Governor Kim Reynolds has issued a disaster proclamation for five Iowa counties hit by severe storms earlier this month. Claire Barnett has more.
9: The proclamation covers Cherokee, Clay, Kossuth, Montgomery, and Ringgold counties and allows state resources, including the Disaster Case Advocacy Program and the Iowa Individual Assistance Grant Program, to be used for recovery efforts. The proclamation will remain in effect for 30 days unless terminated early or extended. I'm Claire Burnett.
8: And rapper Rob Bass is dead at the age of 59, according to a statement shared on his social media. Bass died peacefully on Friday, surrounded by family, after a private battle with cancer. The artist, whose real name is Robert Ginyard, was big in the 80s hip-hop scene and is best known for the 1988 hit It Takes Two. I'm Jim Forbes.
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8: Millions on the East Coast and across the South are getting strong showers this Memorial Day weekend. The weather conditions are expected to dampen plans as millions are hitting the road for the holiday. Rounds of persistent heavy rain are expected for most of the weekend on the East Coast, but the Fox Forecast Center does not expect those widespread storms to be severe. However, a flash flood threat stretches from Houston through the southeast and Tennessee River Valley, where a level 1 out of 4 risk exists. Physicians and surgeons are claiming the top spot as the nation's highest-paying occupations. Jim Roop has this story.
3: New federal wage estimates for more than 800 jobs in the U.S. show pediatric surgeons top the list with an average annual salary of just over $500,000, followed by cardiologists and radiologists. The reported wages for the top 10 jobs are well above the average wage of just under $69,000 across all occupations. When looking outside the healthcare sector, airline pilots, chief executives, and athletes rank among the highest-paying occupations. I'm Jim Roop.
8: One person is dead after an explosion at a shipyard in Staten Island, New York. A fire broke out Friday afternoon on a barge at the shipyard, and an explosion erupted shortly after. New York City Mayor Zoran Mandani announced at a press conference that over 30 people were injured. He said the scene is still active, but once the fire is extinguished, authorities will investigate the cause. And the Los Angeles County Department of Public Health strongly recommends you stay out of the ocean at some local beaches if you plan to hit the beach during this Memorial Day weekend. Health officials say stay out of the water at Topanga Canyon Beach in Malibu, 100 yards up and down the coast from the lagoon, Ramirez Creek at Paradise Cove, 100 yards up and down the coast from the pier, and the entire swim area at Inner Cabrillo Beach in San Pedro. I'm Jim Forbes.
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1: NBC News Radio, I'm Jim Forbes. President Trump was in a New York suburb Friday talking up the economy and supporting a local candidate. Trump told a crowd at Rockland County Community College that Democrats are, quote, taking all of their money and forcing the top earners to leave New York due to higher taxes. And an explosion at a Staten Island dry dock Friday afternoon left 16 people hurt, including 13 firefighters. Levon Putney has this story.
2: The FDNY is saying one firefighter is in critical condition and two seriously hurt after first responding to a blaze that broke out around 3:30 at a dry dock barge on Richmond Terrace in the Mariners Harbor neighborhood. Fire officials then say crews were trying to rescue someone who was trapped when the fire grew stronger, leading to a huge explosion which rocked the barge. One civilian was among those seriously hurt. I'm Levon Putney.
1: And I'm Jim Forbes.
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6: NBC News Radio, I'm Jim Forbes. Another Trump cabinet member is stepping down. Director of National Intelligence, Tulsi Gabbard, has turned in her resignation. In a post on Friday, Gabbard said her husband was recently diagnosed with a rare form of bone cancer and she must step away to support him. Her last day will be June 30th. This marks the fourth cabinet member to depart Trump's second administration. Human smuggling charges are being dropped against Kilmar Obrego-Garcia. A federal judge in Tennessee on Friday granted Obrego-Garcia's motion for vindictive prosecution. Obrego-Garcia was deported to El Salvador last year after the Trump administration claimed he was a gang member, which he denied. The Salvadorian national was brought back to the U.S. later in the year to face charges in Tennessee for human smuggling, where he was released from ICE detention as he waited for trial. Another New York City teenager is dead from subway surfing in a spot police say has killed before. Andrew Whitman has this story.
7: The latest victim was just 14 years old. He and his 18-year-old friend tried to ride on top of a train as it crossed the Williamsburg Bridge from Manhattan to Brooklyn. But around 6:50 Friday evening, they hit a low-hanging beam on the bridge and fell to the roadbed of the J and M lines. The older teen is critical. Two teen girls died the same way on the same bridge in October. There were others before that. The bridge's dangers are apparently well known to subway surfers.
6: And the U.S. Citizenship and Immigration Services is announcing a new policy that will force prospective immigrants to return to their home country to apply for green cards. 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I'm Jim Forbes.
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6: The Los Angeles County Department of Public Health strongly recommends you stay out of the ocean at some local beaches. Sharon Reardon has more.
11: If you plan to hit the beach during this Memorial Day weekend, health officials say stay out of the water at Topanga Canyon Beach in Malibu, 100 yards up and down the coast from the lagoon, Ramirez Creek at Paradise Cove, 100 yards up and down the coast from the pier, and the entire swim area at Inner Cabrillo Beach in San Pedro. It's due to elevated bacteria levels. I'm Sharon Reardon.
6: Millions on the East Coast and across the South are getting strong showers this Memorial Day weekend. The weather conditions are expected to dampen plans this Memorial Day weekend as millions are hitting the road for the holiday. Rounds of persistent heavy rain are expected for most of the weekend on the East Coast, but the Fox Forecast Center does not expect these widespread storms to be severe. An explosion at a Staten Island dry dock Friday afternoon left 16 people hurt, including 13 firefighters. Levon Putney has more.
12: The FDNY is saying one firefighter is in critical condition and two seriously hurt after first responding to a blaze that broke out around 3:30 at a dry dock barge on Richmond Terrace in the Mariners Harbor neighborhood. Fire officials then say crews were trying to rescue someone who was trapped when the fire grew stronger, leading to a huge explosion which rocked the barge. One civilian was among those seriously hurt. I'm Levon Putney.
6: And physicians and surgeons are claiming the top spot as the nation's highest paying occupations. According to new federal wage estimates, for more than 800 jobs in the U.S., pediatric surgeons top the list with an average annual wage of more than $502,000, followed by cardiologists and radiologists. The reported wages for the top 10 jobs are well above the average wage of $69,770 across all occupations. I'm Jim Forbes.
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1: The AI Rebellion. Good morning, I'm Gordon Deal, along with Nicole Murray. Thanks for spending part of your weekend with us. Here's what's coming up this hour.
2: Americans' dislike for artificial intelligence and data centers is skyrocketing. Hear why.
1: The number of children getting mental health counseling has risen sharply. We'll examine the reasons.
2: A to-do list for new college grads for when they start earning that first paycheck.
1: And how to avoid getting stranded on a cruise.
3: There's a phenomenon called peer runners that has sort of gone viral on social media. People may have seen videos of this on TikTok where you'll see the stragglers who are running late, running down the pier, sometimes briskly walking. They're not always actually running. And it's also become a thing on board to sort of watch out for pier runners, maybe on your balcony or on the open decks.
1: Nathan Diller at USA Today on the risky mistake that could leave you stranded on a cruise. The U.S., as you know, is the focus of the World Cup starting in June. 16 venues in the U.S., plus Mexico and Canada, will play host. The games bring with them concerns of potential terrorist attacks and worries about the spread of things like the Hanta virus. Here's a look at the security approach from former Marine Greg Sanfilippo, Vice President of Doyle Security Services in New York City. Greg, what can we expect?
4: This is likely to be one of the biggest security operations the United States has ever seen. You're talking about millions of people moving through airports, stadiums, hotels, stations, fan zones, all at the same time across multiple cities for weeks. So people don't even picture security as they often picture it just as police outside a stadium. But in reality, it's like managing a temporary city that suddenly appears and disappears a month later. So the challenge isn't just stopping the bad things from happening. It's keeping everything moving safely, smoothly, and calmly under the pressure.
1: The World Cup itself, is it a unique event? Or is it just like a series of unique events in different locations? How do you approach that?
4: Both. I mean, it's so unique, and it's happening in multiple cities at the same time. And, you know, think of the Super Bowl and what the Super Bowl brings, and that's just one event. And if you look at the amount of viewers around the world on this, it's, adding up. Multiple Super Bowls just in one type of event. And the fan experience is totally different. These are people that are traveling around the globe. And when you look at stuff that happens in Europe, the FA Cup going on there, and thousands of London police are deployed for protests and what goes on there. So it's just something that we really are familiar with.
1: Yeah. Public transportation, like how do you begin to address that?
4: Well, the public transportation is going to be, key on this. You're seeing this in New York with what's surrounding New Jersey Transit and how to get to Giant Stadium over this. So it's going to be a challenge. The staying current on information and, making sure that we're getting the information from the right sources, right? Because misinformation, that's just wrong information or disinformation. Someone that's purposely putting out false rumors, that starts panic. And, once you see crowds panic, it becomes much harder to control people and keep people calm. So communication is going to be key from official sources.
1: Yeah. We're speaking with Greg Sanfilippo, former Marine, also Vice President of Doyle Security Services in New York City. And we're talking about World Cup security. I'm just thinking of what things are like near me here in New Jersey at MetLife Stadium. So you've got the folks inside the stadium that need watching. You got to screen them in some way before they go in. You got folks in, as you mentioned, like these fan zones who are probably not even going into the stadium. You got public transportation moving them, say, from New York City. I don't even know what else to calculate here.
4: There's so much to calculate.
1: Is it police? Are you bringing in like the National Guard for help? Are there private security companies like yours? Like, who's all involved?
4: All of the above. It's like a quilt, right? The type of quilt. When you look at all the layers, right? Security's worried about overcrowding, transportation, demonstrations, panic online, false alarms. So you'll have local law enforcement overlaid with state police that's leading the effort in New Jersey, NYPD in New York City. And then federal law enforcement oh, and by the way, all these properties are owned by private entities. So now you have private security that's responsible for the actual locations, and everyone has to communicate. They, you know, we've been doing this. It started last year when FIFA had a Club World Cup and kind of went through almost a rehearsal, if you will, but on a much lower scale. So this is going to be something that the United States really hasn't seen from securing large venues and sporting events.
1: Are security guys territorial? Like you referenced the private security guys who might be, say, in charge of a particular property or venue. Do they at times clash with local police and then state police and then, say, I don't know, you know, National Guard who might be helping? Like, are there, you know, muscle flexing or territorial protections that go on here?
4: You do see that, unfortunately, time to time on the layers of law enforcement. You typically won't see that on the private sector side. You know, yeah, there's jockeying for the contracts, and then once the contracts are awarded, everyone really has to get along.
1: Thanks, Greg. Greg Sanfilippo, Vice President of Doyle Security Services in New York. Coming up next on This Weekend, what's up with our kids' mental health?
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0: Ready for the weekend? We're here to get it started. This weekend with Gordon Deal.
1: Glad you're with us on this holiday weekend. A study of insurance claims for 1.8 million children found that the number of families raising mental health issues at visits to general practitioners rose sharply over a decade, with anxiety by far the fastest growing complaint. What's happening with our kids? Analysis from brain specialist Dr. Lee Richardson, professional counselor and founder of the Brain Performance Center in Dallas. Lee, probably not a surprise to you.
2: Well, you know, you're right. It's not a surprise to me, Gordon, because mental health is now reported to be 1 out of 4 or 1 out of 5 of us. But what was a surprise to me, the data that we're talking about looked at children ages 1 to 18 going to their primary care doctor for anxiety. And, I mean, that tells us something pretty important. But I'm a little baffled on how you could diagnose a 1 or 2 year old for anxieties. But I think, you know, that what it tells us is that we're more in tune to it and we're more concerned for it. And it's showing up at home. It's probably showing up more at school. And it's starting to show up in the healthcare system and insurance claims. And that's the daily functioning of families.
1: Why is this happening, Lee? Why this noticeable spike?
2: I think there's two things. One, we're paying more attention to it, and we've accepted it, that it does exist, instead of ignoring it. And then two, I think that we're all more stressed out, and when parents are stressed out, they see their own stress in their children. And a lot of times, as a parent, I've done it, I would put my getting care for my child before I would get care for myself. So, and I think the schools are seeing more attendance issues, bigger focus problems, and it's just getting a lot more attention. And now we're sending it to they're showing up in the primary care doctors, and they're the ones that are being asked to do the mental health support. So, I mean, when you look at it that way, this is really a brain economy issue. When children are struggling with anxiety and it affects the families, the schools, the healthcare, the workplaces, and the communities, that's having a big impact.
1: What does anxiety look like, Lee?
2: Well, it looks different on different people, and that's why I struggle with the 1 and the 2 year olds, because for a 1 or a 2 year old, and if they're not fed, if they're not getting the right amount of sleep, they may look irritable. And that may come across as anxiety. For the younger children that don't have the capability to articulate the emotions that they're feeling, they tend to look overwhelmed. They may tend to isolate because they don't know what to say or how to say it. They probably will see more worry and more overall uncertainty. Probably with children, I would look for a change in behavior. Are they not eating? Are they not sleeping? Are they not doing the things that they usually enjoy doing? Take going out and playing with the dog. So anxiety can look very different for different cultures and different age groups.
1: We're speaking with Dr. Lee Richardson, licensed professional counselor, also founder of the Brain Performance Center in Dallas. We're talking about how children's mental health visits have skyrocketed. Are there enough licensed professional counselors like yourself to meet the demand here?
2: Well, it's interesting. You know, they're showing up in the primary care doctors, and typically that leads to a treatment with medication. So a licensed professional counselor would take a different line of treatment, would be more counseling. And overall, they say that we do have a shortage of counselors. But I do believe that we're recognizing the demand. And when there's a demand, we'll find a way to meet the needs.
1: Okay. How much blame does, say, COVID get here for, I don't know, creating a sense of isolationism at times? Or smartphones and social media, do they get blame?
2: Well, you know, you bring up some really good points, and COVID is the first one, because COVID changed the way you went to school. It changed the way you interacted with your friends and your teachers. And I think COVID is really what put mental health and brain health on the screen for everybody.
1: Thanks, Lee. Lee Richardson, professional counselor and founder of the Brain Performance Center in Dallas. Coming up next on This Weekend, how college grads can build wealth.
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0: Thanks for joining us. Another batch of graduates getting ready to enter the U.S. workforce. But what financial decisions should they make now to get ahead? Here's this weekend's Nicole Murray.
1: Just graduated? You're going to want to listen up for some financial advice. Here to discuss, MarketWatch reporter Jenna Contino. So first, let's start on the more positive side. What percentage of Generation Z say they feel financially secure?
2: Yeah, so about 39% of Gen Z says they feel financially secure. And, you know, those who are graduating right now and have landed full-time jobs in this market right now, you know, it can be a little scary not really knowing where to begin with your finances when you have your 401k and your health insurance for the first time. So there's a lot to consider.
1: Absolutely. What is lifestyle creep and how does that come into play?
2: Yeah, so lifestyle creep is when you start spending more as you start earning more. So that can really detract from your savings goals, you know, saving for a future house or retirement. So it's really important early on to, you know, understand what's coming in, what's going out, and kind of setting some ground rules for yourself so you aren't just seeing that bigger number in your paycheck and wanting to spend it all, you know, on online shopping or DoorDash or Starbucks or whatnot, just to match the higher income that you're earning.
1: Where do experts suggest new graduates start when it comes to smart financial decisions?
2: Yeah, I mean, I think back to when I first started a job out of college, and I really didn't understand how 401k worked, how health insurance worked, and definitely, like, lean on your HR department to ask questions about that. But an easy way to start, if you don't have a ton of extra income, at least in your 401k, contribute up to that employer match if your company offers one. So companies often contribute to an employee's retirement account, you know, typically matching between 3% and 6% of the worker's contributions from their own paycheck. So if you're not contributing at least up into that match, you're kind of leaving some free money on the table.
1: Is there a favorite between the 401k and the Roth account?
2: Typically for younger people just starting their careers, a Roth is typically advised just because it really, the difference between a Roth and a traditional 401k just really depends on when your withdrawals are taxed. So if within a Roth or a, oh my God, excuse me, I cannot speak. Roth 401k is taxing your contributions up front. And so when you're younger, you're in likely in a lower tax bracket than you will be when you retire. So just weighing those options, it kind of makes sense to, you know, pay those taxes up front.
1: What if a graduate has student debt? How should they handle that?
2: Yeah, definitely you want to pay attention to loans with interest rates or 5% or higher, because obviously that will accumulate interest over time, and that can really sneak up on you. So, you know, it's really hard to determine, you know, should I start building up my emergency fund, student loan debt, everything. And so as long as you're, you know, making the minimum payments on your credit card, so your credit score is okay, you're contributing up into that employer match for your 401k, then start aggressively looking at those higher loans, the higher interest loans, like I said, rates of 5% or higher, and then any extra funds can start going to building up your cash reserves.
1: What about health insurance? Are there any suggestions there?
2: Yeah, that's the thing. I think you definitely, it depends on your health situation, medications you take, things like that. Again, like I said, your company's HR person will likely, or your company's HR department will likely have someone who you can ask questions about. But for some, if you're considering a high deductible plan because of the lower monthly costs, it's really important to make sure that you have enough cash to cover that full deductible, because you never know what will happen. Unexpected medical bills could come up, and if that deductible, you know, $10,000-$15,000, and it turns out you have a lot of hospital bills, that will have to come out of pocket, and you want to make sure you're prepared for that.
1: What about an emergency fund? I know experts are suggesting something a little different.
2: Yeah, I mean, building an emergency fund, just that alone doesn't sound too fun. But looking at it as cash reserves or an opportunity fund can kind of give you a little more agency in it, because especially young people who've just graduated, starting their careers, they're going to want to travel a lot. They're going to have a lot of wedding invites, and that stuff really adds up. And if you're looking at this as an opportunity fund, you know, yes, this fund, if your car breaks down and you need to spend money on that, it's there for that. But also, if a trip comes up and you really want to go, you might have that extra cash stashed away and be able to go because you've built up this fund.
0: That's this weekend's Nicole Murray with MarketWatch reporter Jenna Contino. Coming up next on This Weekend, the AI resistance.
3: NBC News Radio, I'm Jim Forbes. President Trump was in a New York suburb Friday talking up the economy and supporting a local candidate. Trump told a crowd at Rockland County Community College that Democrats are, quote, taking all of their money and forcing the top earners to leave New York due to higher taxes. And an explosion at a Staten Island dry dock Friday afternoon left 16 people hurt, including 13 firefighters. Levon Putney has this story.
4: The FDNY is saying one firefighter is in critical condition and two seriously hurt after first responding to a blaze that broke out around 3:30 at a dry dock barge on Richmond Terrace in the Mariners Harbor neighborhood. Fire officials then say crews were trying to rescue someone who was trapped when the fire grew stronger, leading to a huge explosion which rocked the barge. One civilian was among those seriously hurt. I'm Levon Putney.
3: And I'm Jim Forbes.
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15: Here's a look at the Twin Ports weather forecast from the meteorological team at Northern News Now in Duluth. Mostly cloudy skies today with a high of 56 degrees, winds east-southeast at 10 to 15 miles an hour. Tonight, partly cloudy skies and a low of 44 degrees with a light wind. Sunday, areas of patchy fog early, a few clouds throughout the day and a high of 74 degrees, winds west-southwest at 10 to 15 miles an hour. Sunday night, a few clouds and a low of 51 degrees, winds southwest at 5 to 10 miles an hour.

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1: Thanks for spending part of your Memorial Day weekend with us. Gordon Deal with Nicole Murray. Coming up this half hour, hating on data centers. Also, stranded on a cruise and remembering a Revolutionary War hero in Wisconsin. We'll have that story in about 20 minutes. The only thing growing faster than the artificial intelligence industry may be Americans' negative feelings about it. In one poll after another in recent weeks, respondents have overwhelmingly voiced concerns about AI, a challenge to claims by industry executives that their technology would gain popularity by improving people's lives. It's a story by Amrith Ramkumar, reporter at the Wall Street Journal. Amrith, explain the sentiment.
2: Well, the vibes are very bad, to put it mildly. Public sentiment has really deteriorated in the last few months, with a lot of polls showing that really the vast majority of Americans, 70% and above, are not thrilled about AI. They're worried about it moving too quickly. They don't want data centers built near of them. They don't think the U.S. should be accelerating the technology as quickly as it is. So a bunch of that polling and then some of the violent incidents that we've observed and protests and all of that have come together. So I spoke to Ron Gibson, a city councilman in Indianapolis, and he had 13 shots fired at his front door a week after he approved a data center. And the bullets were fired like near where his son was playing with Legos the previous evening and stuff like that. So it's just incredible what we're seeing in California. Someone threw a Molotov cocktail at OpenAI CEO Sam Altman's house and made threats at the company's headquarters. So the backlash has really intensified in just a few months.
1: What struck me is the sort of unprecedented souring on this that we've seen. And this represents, as you said, like a real crisis for AI companies and the builders of data centers. So now what, Amrith?
2: Yeah, the industry is really in crisis management mode, I think. And we're hearing there are conversations happening behind the scenes and even so I spoke to Chris Lehane at OpenAI, their head of public affairs, and he basically said that they're trying to do more proactively on issues like energy and kids online safety. They came out and endorsed legislation on kids online safety that's been very controversial and a lot of social media companies have fought against. So you expect to see more of that from the companies, a lot of campaigns to try to improve public sentiment. And the tech companies say a lot of this is based on misinformation, that if you look at the energy price increases in the last couple of years, data centers may have exacerbated them slightly in some areas, but people are acting like they're a primary driver when there's so many other things that go into determining an electricity price. There's been a lot of questionable numbers shared, they say, about water usage as well. So there will be, you can expect, a real ramp up in the campaign the next several months going up to the midterms. And the AI industry is also pouring hundreds of millions of dollars to elect friendly politicians who are more pro-industry are always open to more moderate policies and not trying to completely ban data centers like a lot of other politicians right now.
1: We're speaking with Amrith Ramkumar, tech policy reporter at the Wall Street Journal. The story is called The American Rebellion Against AI is Gaining Steam. It's become a real political issue, too. I mean, I think it's rising in terms of level of importance for a lot of Americans, especially with regards to data centers, right? I mean, it's on a local level. I mean, it's been a real driver.
2: Definitely. One research firm found they looked at 39 political issues, and AI has risen the most in importance over the past year. It's still behind other issues like the economy, et cetera, but it's right up there, especially when you think about AI's potential impact on the economy and fears about job losses. And what was really interesting to me reporting out the story is that for a lot of people, multiple concerns about AI are converging or coalescing, and they're making them even more anxious and upset. So for example, parents who have had kids who have died by suicide after these intimate relationships with chatbots, and they were also worried about their kids finding jobs in an economy where AI is prevalent. And you mentioned the data center issue, but there will also be other factors at play there, like people who oppose data centers who are also worried about their issues as artists and copyright issues with people taking written or visual works and training AI models on them, maybe without full permission. And the courts are still debating that issue. So definitely the idea that several things are converging at the same time was evident in our reporting and a lot of the people we talked to.
1: So it's also made its way to commencement speeches, right? I mean, the Google CEO, Eric Schmidt, got an earful at the University of Arizona. Explain that.
2: Yes, it wasn't. He got the most headlines, but we actually found several examples where commencement speakers would mention AI or talk about AI, and there would be a chorus of boos.
1: Thanks, Amrith. Amrith Ramkumar, tech policy reporter at The Wall Street Journal. Coming up next on This Weekend, TVs getting brighter.
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8: Tom is the smartest man I know. He's been a professor at two major universities, been a teacher for over 40 years. One day, he told me that he was having problems in his classes. I think one of the students had asked the question and he didn't remember the answer. And I also noticed that he was letting his class out earlier than they were supposed to let out. And he was telling them that he was doing it as a favor to them. But I think in reality, he just wanted to get out of there.
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11: 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Magnum back track. Gets up. Gone! Opposite field, three-run homer.
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0: TVs that don't necessarily fit in your lounge room, and there's ways to ameliorate that and to make them more suitable to watch Netflix, for example.
1: Gotcha. So is there an effort to make TVs brighter on purpose?
0: Absolutely. You know, if you go into a store and there's a wall of TVs, they'll be pretty bright. And usually people will go to one that's most colorful or brightest. So it's in the company's best interest to make their TV brighter and more colorful than the TV next to it. But it's not necessarily what you want to look in your home. So there are ways to combat that and, you know, make it easier to watch.
1: I see. Okay, so break it down, I guess, for, say, the person who loves live sports versus the movie watcher versus the gamer. Should we all have different preferences for brightness?
0: Yeah, I guess all of these different use cases have different brightness considerations. For example, if you're watching movies, usually they're dark and you'll want good shadow detail, for example. You want to see what's lurking in the shadows, whether it's a killer or, you know, a staircase, something like that. Whereas gaming is the opposite. It'll be really bright. You want to be able to see, you know, vivid colors. And also you want to see enemies hiding in the bushes. But sports are somewhere in between. You want a bright, vivid picture, and you want good sound as well. So there's not usually much shadows in sports. So, yeah, you want a clean picture that follows the action really well. So brightness tends towards the sports and the gaming, not as much the movies.
1: Mm. We're speaking with Ty Pendlebury, senior editor and TV expert at CNET. We're talking about TV brightness. So are there controls, I guess, we should be adjusting? And then based on that, what should we be looking for as we buy one? What sort of measurement, I guess?
0: Yeah, before you go into a store, I always recommend knowing what you're looking for and knowing your budget. You know, because of course, you know, someone in the store is going to show you the brightest one and, you know, probably the most expensive one. So if you do a little bit of research beforehand, know what you're looking for and definitely know how much you want to spend, because you can spend anywhere from $200 up to $25,000. So there's a lot of difference, but there's some great TVs at every you know, step of the way. And you can get some great TVs for under $400, for example. But so, yeah, definitely read reviews. Definitely watch some videos. Find out what you want. You know, obviously, I also review a lot of TVs at CNET. So I've got a bit of a handle on what people are looking for. But basically, you want something that's bright, but also that has good color and has good black levels, shadow detail. So you need all three things.
1: Thanks, Ty. Ty Pendlebury, TV expert at CNET. Coming up next on This Weekend, how you could get stranded on a cruise.
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0: Ready for the weekend? We're here to get it started. 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
1: Thanks for spending part of your Memorial Day weekend with us. It's the stuff of vacation nightmares. Cruise passengers who miss the all aboard time on a cruise may be left behind and forced to make their own travel plans. More from Nathan Diller, travel reporter at USA Today. Nathan, what should we know?
2: It's sort of a worst-case scenario for many cruise passengers to be left behind by the ship. And there's a phenomenon called pier runners that has sort of gone viral on social media. People may have seen videos of this on TikTok where you'll see the stragglers who are running late, running down the pier, sometimes briskly walking. They're not always actually running. But usually they are rushing to catch up with the ship and make sure that they don't miss it. So those videos have become a big phenomenon, and it's also become a thing on board to sort of watch out for pier runners, maybe on your balcony or on the open decks, and you can see people kind of racing to catch the ship.
1: So these folks typically are just late showing up for the start of the cruise, or this maybe they've done an excursion and are late getting back?
2: In many cases, it's usually they've been off the ship in port during the voyage, and they are either running late because of or time management, or maybe something happened where there's traffic, or an excursion runs long. A traveler I spoke to got caught in some crowds at the destination where she was doing an excursion, and so it was really busy, difficult to get the excursion wrapped up, and then they had to race back to the ship. She did end up making it, but that was why she was running late. Sometimes it's things out of your control. Sometimes, according to travel agents I spoke to, it's people just maybe relaxing a little bit too much in a certain destination. But one thing to keep in mind is that excursions do often build in a guarantee when you book them through the cruise line. Cruise lines know where those guests are. So that's a little bit of a safer option than booking through a third-party provider that doesn't necessarily include that. Some third-party providers do, but not always.
1: Wow. We're speaking with Nathan Diller, travel reporter at USA Today. His story is called The Risky Mistake That Could Leave You Stranded on a Cruise. So, all right, what happens if you actually miss the cruise? Either you're late getting there for the start of the thing, or your excursion is a third party and they're too slow getting it back and the cruise just takes off. Then what?
2: So typically a cruise line will retrieve passengers' passports when they know those passengers are running late, and they will leave them with the port authority. So it's typically passengers' responsibilities to get themselves to the next port or home, depending at what point in the voyage they are. So you could potentially meet the ship at the next port using your passport. Of course, you would need that, you know, to travel if you're moving between countries. And so they will make sure that the Port Authority has that for you. In the case of these return-to-ship guarantees, often providers will offer to make sure that the customer gets back to the ship on time or that they get to the next port. So they will arrange that transportation for you. They'll cover the costs of that transportation if you do miss the ship. So that's another option for travelers. And so it's really important to book through reputable providers that travelers trust and that have a language that spells out that kind of guarantee if you think that there's a chance that you might miss the ship.
1: Thanks, Nathan. Nathan Diller, travel reporter at USA Today. Coming up next on This Weekend, remembering a Wisconsin patriot from more than two centuries ago.

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Glad you're with us. If you stop by the Oak Hill Cemetery in Brookfield, Wisconsin, you will see a grave littered with American flags. It is home to Revolutionary War veteran Nathan Hatch. Hatch served in the Revolutionary War, though he was born in Massachusetts and lived most of his life on the East Coast. He came to Wisconsin in his 80s to find land and farm with his family. SpectrumNews1.com says his story, along with many others, is something the Wisconsin chapter of the Sons of the American Revolution works to keep alive. Hatch made his way to Brookfield just as the area became a town itself in 1843. It's where he would later die just days before his 90th birthday. Now, more than two centuries later, Hatch's service still stands at attention in Wisconsin, especially over Memorial Day weekend. The Sons of the American Revolution host events to honor soldiers, including Hatch, for their service. The group said its work is important to preserve history for the next generation. That'll do it for this hour. For Nicole Murray, I'm Gordon Deal. Thanks for listening to This Weekend.

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4: NBC News Radio, I'm Lisa Taylor. California officials are warning that a huge chemical tank south of Los Angeles could either explode or spill thousands of gallons of toxic chemicals. Over 40,000 nearby residents in Orange County have been evacuated after authorities called the leaking tank a crisis situation. A local fire chief said Friday night there's no longer an active gas leak, but it's still possible the 34,000-gallon tank could either spill or explode. The U.S. is reportedly preparing for new strikes against Iran. Sources tell CBS News that the Trump administration is preparing for a fresh round of military strikes, even as talks continue to reach a possible peace deal. Secretary of State Marco Rubio said Friday that peace negotiations have seen a little bit of movement, but that Iran's stockpile of enriched uranium and its efforts to create a tolling system in the Strait of Hormuz are still not acceptable. Millions of Americans are hitting the road for the holiday. Despite high gas prices, AAA projects 45 million people will drive, fly, or catch a bus or train to their destinations over Memorial Day. TSA says they are fully staffed, but steady lines are reported at many major airports. This is AAA says the national average for a gallon of regular unleaded gas is sitting at $4.55. Millions across the eastern U.S. are expected to get drenched this Memorial Day weekend. Meteorologist Bill Caron says today will be the worst of it.
5: The mid-Atlantic region, steady, heavy rain, windy, temperatures are going to be in the 40s and the 50s. So if you're driving on Interstate 80 or 70 through Pennsylvania, or 95 from New York down to Philadelphia to Baltimore, windshield wipers will be on full. By the time we get to Sunday, we're still watching some of the leftover heavy rain, New York City to Boston, and then down through the southeast. Watch out for the potential flash flooding, especially from Houston to New Orleans, with numerous rounds of thunderstorms.
4: Donald Trump Jr. has remarried. According to a marriage certificate obtained by TMZ, the president's son married Bettina Anderson on Thursday after a Palm Beach County deputy clerk signed off on the license. 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
4: Another batch of UFO files have been released by the Pentagon. The latest drop includes 50 videos and documents that were previously classified. One of the videos shows an F-16 jet shooting down an unidentified object flying over Lake Huron in Michigan in February of 2023. The files were released by order of President Trump, with the latest batch following one that dropped May 8th. In a statement, Secretary of War Pete Hegseth said it's time the American people see it for themselves. SpaceX launched its massive Starship rocket Friday afternoon from Texas.
10: 5, 4, 3, ignition. We have liftoff.
4: The Starship V3 is the tallest rocket ever assembled. It's also touted as the world's most powerful reusable rocket and could be key to NASA's plan to return astronauts to the moon's surface and create a permanent moon base following the success of the Artemis II lunar mission.
11: An explosion at a Staten Island dry dock Friday afternoon left 16 people hurt, including 13 firefighters. Levon Putney has details.
12: The FDNY is saying one firefighter is in critical condition and two seriously hurt after first responding to a blaze that broke out around 3:30 at a dry dock barge on Richmond Terrace in the Mariners Harbor neighborhood. Fire officials then say crews were trying to rescue someone who was trapped when the fire grew stronger, leading to a huge explosion which rocked the barge. One civilian was among those seriously hurt.
11: The Los Angeles County Department of Public Health strongly recommends you stay out of the ocean at some local beaches this Memorial Day weekend. Details from Sharon Reardon.
13: If you plan to hit the beach during this Memorial Day weekend, health officials say stay out of the water at Topanga Canyon Beach in Malibu, 100 yards up and down the coast from the lagoon, Ramirez Creek at Paradise Cove, 100 yards up and down the coast from the pier, and the entire swim area at Inner Cabrillo Beach in San Pedro. It's due to elevated bacteria levels.
11: Lisa Taylor, NBC News Radio.
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7: Here's a look at the Twin Ports weather forecast from the meteorological team at Northern News Now in Duluth. Mostly cloudy skies today with a high of 56 degrees, winds east-southeast at 10 to 15 miles an hour. Tonight, partly cloudy skies and a low of 44 degrees with a light wind. Sunday, areas of patchy fog early, a few clouds throughout the day and a high of 74 degrees, winds west-southwest at 10 to 15 miles an hour. Sunday night, a few clouds and a low of 51 degrees, winds southwest at 5 to 10 miles an hour.

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0: Glad you're with us. If you stop by the Oak Hill Cemetery in Brookfield, Wisconsin, you will see a grave littered with American flags. It is home to Revolutionary War veteran Nathan Hatch. Hatch served in the Revolutionary War, though he was born in Massachusetts and lived most of his life on the East Coast. He came to Wisconsin in his 80s to find land and farm with his family. SpectrumNews1.com says his story, along with many others, is something the Wisconsin chapter of the Sons of the American Revolution works to keep alive. Hatch made his way to Brookfield just as the area became a town itself in 1843. It's where he would later die just days before his 90th birthday. Now, more than two centuries later, Hatch's service still stands at attention in Wisconsin, especially over Memorial Day weekend. The Sons of the American Revolution host events to honor soldiers, including Hatch, for their service. The group said its work is important to preserve history for the next generation. That'll do it for this hour. For Nicole Murray, I'm Gordon Deal. Thanks for listening to This Weekend.
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4: NBC News Radio, I'm Lisa Taylor. The first launch of the world's largest space rocket was mostly successful.
5: 5, 4, 3, ignition.
4: The Starship V3 rocket blasted off Friday from the SpaceX launch facilities in southern Texas after an unsuccessful attempt on Thursday and reported no issues as it deployed 22 Mach satellites into orbit. However, the heavy booster rocket didn't complete all the steps necessary to make a controlled splashdown, and only 5 of the V3's 6 engines ignited, which prevented it from getting on the right orbital path. The test launch ended with a huge fireball where the rocket landed in the Indian Ocean. President Trump's top intelligence official says she's resigning, Garrett Hake reports.
6: Director of National Intelligence Tulsi Gabbard writing her husband, quote, has recently been diagnosed with an extremely rare form of bone cancer, saying, I must step away from public service to be by his side and fully support him through this battle.
4: Gabbard's last day will be June 30th. One person is dead and nearly 36 New York firefighters are recovering after a fire and explosion at a shipyard on Staten Island. Jim Forbes has more.
7: New York City's mayor praised both the response and the responders.
8: More than 200 first responders are on site. I commend each of them for their quick response and for their courage.
7: Crews rushed in trying to rescue a worker trapped in the flames when the explosion happened. 34 firefighters were injured. One fire marshal is critical and another firefighter listed in serious condition. One civilian died, and it's not clear if he was the trapped worker. Another was hurt.
4: The series finale of The Late Show with Stephen Colbert was the talk show's most watched weeknight episode of all time. Early data from CBS says the show posted 6.7 million viewers Thursday night. That's more than the show's series premiere in 2015, which pulled in 6.5 million viewers. 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
4: Another New York City teenager has died from subway surfing in a spot police say has killed before. Andrew Whitman has details.
11: The latest victim was just 14 years old. He and his 18-year-old friend tried to ride on top of a train as it crossed the Williamsburg Bridge from Manhattan to Brooklyn. But around 6:50 Friday evening, they hit a low-hanging beam on the bridge and fell to the roadbed of the J and M lines. The older teen is critical. Two teen girls died the same way on the same bridge in October. There were others before that. The bridge's dangers are apparently well known to subway surfers. In New York, I'm Andrew Whitman.
4: The Oklahoma City Thunder took the series lead with a 123-108 win over the Spurs in Game 3 in San Antonio. Shai Gilgeous-Alexander led the way for OKC with 26 points and 12 assists. Jared McCain came off the bench to score 24 points as the Thunder took a 2-1 series lead. Victor Wembanyama led San Antonio with 26 points in the setback. Thunder coach Mark Daigneault reflects on the win on the road.
12: I just thought we showed great poise to understand the 48-minute nature of the game. It's a long game, obviously. Thought the bench right off the bat, Alex, Kaysen, Jay Will, Jared, those guys gave us a huge lift.
4: The Spurs will host the Thunder in Game 4 on Sunday.
13: Don't matter how your love feels anymore, it will never be cured.
4: New music from Olivia Rodrigo and The Bleachers has been released. Olivia Rodrigo released her highly anticipated second single, The Cure. The song will be featured on her new album, You Seem Pretty Sad for a Girl So in Love. That releases June 12th. Meanwhile, The Bleachers released its new album, Everyone for 10 Minutes. The project has 10 new songs, including Dancing and I'm Not Joking. There's also a new song out from Charlie XCX called SS26. Lisa Taylor, NBC News Radio.
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0: Hello, everybody, and welcome to the Funtime Poker Party.
1: Hi, everybody.
0: I'm Michael.
1: And I'm Patty.
0: And I'm tired.
1: Yes, you are.
0: Yes,
1: we are.
0: If you've been keeping track of what we've been doing.
1: Oof, boy.
0: We just got back from our Switzerland, Austria, and Bavaria tour.
1: Mm-hmm.
0: Where I blew on an Alphorn.
1: I tried yodeling.
0: I gave you some cough drops.
1: Yeah. Ricola.
0: We echoed a lot of stuff. And we had an amazing time. We had some cool weather in the beginning, and then it warmed up nicely. But all in all, weather is weather, and just enjoy yourself and happy life.
1: That's right.
0: That's the way I look at it.
1: Are you going to say happy wife, happy life?
0: Nope, just happy life.
1: Okay.
0: Whoops. but yes, we are back in town. We are in the home studio. I finished this up, and I got to go mow a lawn in everywhere. Yeah. I got to mow basically from here to the cabin. I got to mow everything.
1: Right. Sure.
0: So if you see me on the side of the road with the mower going up 35, that's me.
1: Okay.
0: I'll try and stay out of everybody's way.
1: All right. Sounds good.
0: Opening up, Patty. That song there, the Losing You Polka.
1: That's right. In fact, Katie introduced it, and that's one of her favorite songs.
0: That's why I put her right there. And that was by the Shmuleski Funtime Band, Fourth Generation.
1: Mm-hmm.
0: They were kind of a rock band-ish version of a polka band.
1: That's what you call it?
0: Yeah, because they cranked out some tunes.
1: A lot of energy.
0: Yes, and tunes and whatnot. And you know what? I needed that energy. And the song title, Losing You, I didn't lose you in Switzerland.
1: No, because I just keep on walking, and I'm assuming you can find me.
0: And I'm luckily enough, I'm blessed enough to be able to do that.
1: Yes. You don't have GPS on me, do you?
0: We'll never talk about that.
1: Oh, okay. Maybe that's how you do it.
0: Maybe that is how I find you.
1: Yeah, sure.
0: No, I just keep wandering around until I find you.
1: Oh, okay.
0: That's kind of how it works. Okay. Do you think we could get them onto some more polka music, Patty?
1: Of course.
0: And I chose this one because we were in Germany.
1: Yes.
0: And they kind of...
1: Prost!
0: Do this kind of thing out there.
1: Ziggy Zaggy, Ziggy Zaggy. Hoi, hoi,
0: hoi. I got it. And this one is by Jeff Winard. What is the title of the amazingly famous song, Patty?
1: That's right. Everybody knows this one. It's the Beer Barrel Polka.

0: And that one there was the Barbara Polka by John Dietz and the Twin Leaks Trio. He's a fun guy.
1: Yeah, he is.
0: Got to see him soon.
1: Well, join in and sing along on this next song, Michael.
0: Well, that's the title, so I think we should.
1: Yeah, and it's by Happy Louie.

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10: Here's a look at the Twin Ports weather forecast from the meteorological team at Northern News Now in Duluth. Mostly cloudy skies today with a high of 56 degrees, winds east-southeast at 10 to 15 miles an hour. Tonight, partly cloudy skies and a low of 44 degrees with a light wind. Sunday, areas of patchy fog early, a few clouds throughout the day and a high of 74 degrees, winds west-southwest at 10 to 15 miles an hour. Sunday night, a few clouds and a low of 51 degrees, winds southwest at 5 to 10 miles an hour.
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0: And we're back here in the Funtime Polka Party. That one there, Patty, that was called
1: Good Day Today.
0: Every day's a good day.
1: Yes, it is.
0: It is. I think it has to do with enjoy life, I guess. Everywhere. Whatever we're doing. Home, yeah. Away.
1: Happy.
0: Cabin, home, polka dance, country music festival. Mm-hmm. Who knows? It doesn't matter what it is.
1: Wherever we're doing.
0: That's right.
1: Happy.
0: And that was by Dennis Polisky and the Maestros Men, who I have not seen in a little bit. And Jackie Libera, he is one of the guys in that band. And he's a great musician and entertainer as well. He's got a very powerful voice.
1: Yes, he does.
0: He does.
1: Yes, I like it.
0: Absolutely. And today, the weather, Mother Nature is nice to us. She warmed up for us while we were away, yeah. And she did not go back into the 30s and 40s.
1: I know. You never know what it's like when you come back from a trip.
0: But we have to go up north, and I'm guessing the
1: mosquitoes.
0: Those guys are going to be out.
1: Oh, my gosh.
0: They might be out and attacking.
1: Oh, gosh.
0: So
1: oh goodness.
0: We're going to have to get some spray. That's how we combat. We combat them with spray.
1: Okay.
0: Well, and spring is sprung, and all the planting and green grass and dandelions and, oh.
1: You know, I can't believe it's May. And just in a couple weeks, you know what special day it is? Yes, it's going to be Michael's birthday.
0: Let's see, 23, 24, 25, 7 days, Patty. Eight days. 8 days from now.
1: 8 days.
0: Eight days.
1: Oh, my gosh. And I haven't even brought it up at all. May 31st.
0: 29 again.
1: No, you're not. Okay.
0: For too many times, it's been 29 again.
1: That's right.
0: Uh-huh. We can move on to some more polka music, Patty,
1: okay.
0: Since we are a polka radio show.
1: You betcha.
0: Okay.
1: Well, this next song is from the Shemolesky Funtime older band.
0: Okay.
1: Okay.
0: Okay.
1: It's the Novaks Polka.
0: By the Shemolesky Funtime Band. Enjoy, everybody.

Hi there, this is Brian Sklar from Regina, Saskatchewan, Canada, and Canada's Western Senators. You're listening to the best in polka music on the Funtime Polka Party with Patty and Michael.

0: Oh, wasn't that sweet?
1: That
0: you
1: was.
0: Stole My Heart Away.
1: That was the name of it.
0: That was by the Western Senators. Stick around. We've got a lot more Fun Time Polka Party coming up right after this.
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3: NBC News Radio, I'm Lisa Taylor. About 40,000 people have been evacuated from a city south of Los Angeles where officials warn a leaking chemical tank could explode at GKN Aerospace in Garden Grove. Officials warn the tank could explode or spill nearly 7,000 gallons of methyl methacrylate, which is used in plastic manufacturing. One person has died and nearly three dozen FDNY members are recovering after a fire and explosion at a shipyard on Staten Island Friday afternoon. Jim Forbes has more.
4: New York City's mayor praised both the response and the responders.
5: I commend each of them for their quick response.
4: Crews rushed in trying to rescue a worker trapped in the flames. 34 firefighters were injured. One fire marshal is critical, and another firefighter listed in serious condition. One civilian died, and it's not clear if he was the trapped worker. Another was hurt.
3: Lisa Taylor, NBC News Radio.
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0: Thanks for staying tuned in to the Funtime Polka Party. That one there, Patty, that was It's That Polka Music by the Box On Band.
1: Yes, that was spicy.
0: It was. It's That Polka Music is the only reason we're here.
1: Yes, it's just so energizing.
0: It is. Without polka music, I don't know where we would be, honey.
1: I know.
0: I have no idea, but the polka music didn't bring us together, but it was certainly just part of our life.
1: Yeah, that's right. Uh-huh. It's just so lively.
0: It is.
1: And upbeat.
0: Yes. For those of you that were wondering what we did over the last 10 days, hopefully you've swung by our Facebook page.
1: Yes.
0: Because I posted a whole bunch of pictures. Each day I did a little post, explained what we were doing, and it showed you some of the other travelers that were with us and how much fun we had.
1: Oh, yes. Always fun.
0: So take a peek at that. Jump over to Facebook and then just search for Funtime Polka Party. I share it over there too.
1: Yes.
0: And then like the page. Like all the pages. Yeah. Click like. Bing.
1: Yes. Bing, bing, bing, bing.
0: That's what you got to do. You got to like them all.
1: Okay.
0: Not got to catch them all. That was a different deal.
1: All right.
0: You got to like them all.
1: Okay.
0: Okay. All right. Patty, it's time to celebrate, and we're going to do it with Eddie Bozanchik and the Versatones. What are we celebrating?
1: We're doing the polka celebration.

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Every time I'm in the US, I always listen to Fun Time Polka Party. Make sure you're listening.

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2: Here's a look at the Twin Ports weather forecast from the meteorological team at Northern News Now in Duluth. Mostly cloudy skies today with a high of 56 degrees, winds east-southeast at 10 to 15 miles an hour. Tonight, partly cloudy skies and a low of 44 degrees with a light wind. Sunday, areas of patchy fog early, a few clouds throughout the day and a high of 74 degrees, winds west-southwest at 10 to 15 miles an hour. Sunday night, a few clouds and a low of 51 degrees, winds southwest at 5 to 10 miles an hour.
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0: And we're back here on the Funtime Polka Party. That one there, Patty, are you ready?
1: Me.
0: I'm going to sing. No, I'm not going to sing. No. I was going to sing A Happy Polka was what I was going to sing.
1: That was the name of that song.
0: Right. Sing A Happy Polka.
1: By Energy.
0: And I needed some energy because we're getting close to that 50%, that midway point, that halfway done point. I needed more energy to get me through.
1: Oh, okay.
0: Yep, so I played that.
1: Okay, well, okay. That's good.
0: Good. We can try this next one. It's by Eddie Habit, and we're going to go back into a little bit older style.
1: Okay. It's the Honky Tonk Polka.

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1: NBC News Radio, I'm Lisa Taylor. About 40,000 people have been evacuated from a city south of Los Angeles where officials warn a leaking chemical tank could explode at GKN Aerospace in Garden Grove. The county fire authority says crews have been able to maintain the temperature of the tank for now, which could buy them some time to solve the problem. Officials warn the tank could explode or spill nearly 7,000 gallons of methyl methacrylate, which is used in plastic manufacturing. One person is dead and nearly three dozen New York firefighters are recovering after a fire and explosion at a shipyard on Staten Island. Jim Forbes has more.
2: New York City's mayor praised both the response and the responders.
3: I commend each of them for their quick response.
2: Crews rushed in trying to rescue a worker trapped in the flames. 34 firefighters were injured. One fire marshal is critical and another firefighter listed in serious condition. One civilian died, and it's not clear if he was the trapped worker. Another was hurt.
1: Millions of Americans are hitting the road for the holiday. Despite high gas prices, AAA projects 45 million people will drive, fly, or catch a bus or train to their destinations over Memorial Day. TSA says they're fully staffed, but steady lines are reported at many airports. Meanwhile, millions across the eastern U.S. are expected to get drenched this Memorial Day weekend. Rounds of persistent heavy rain are expected along the East Coast for most of the weekend from the Mid-Atlantic to the South. The president's eldest son is now married to a Palm Beach, Florida socialite and will celebrate the ceremony this weekend, Karen Curtis reports.
4: The president was asked if he would attend Donald Trump Jr.'s wedding to Bettina Anderson on a private island in the Bahamas.
5: He'd like me to go, but it's going to be just a small little private affair, and I'm going to try and make it. I said, you know, this is not good timing for me.
4: Anderson's bridal shower was held at Mar-a-Lago in the spring. This is Trump Jr.'s second marriage.
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1: Kevin Warsh is now Federal Reserve Chairman after being sworn in on Friday.
8: It's the honor of a lifetime to be called back into public service. And with this oath, I've accepted a high and solemn responsibility.
1: The White House ceremony came after Warsh's Senate confirmation vote along mostly party lines. President Trump praised Warsh, saying he thinks he will go down as one of the best Fed chairs ever. The 56-year-old is succeeding Jerome Powell, whose term expired earlier this month. Trump added he wants Warsh to be completely independent and do a great job. The president handpicked Warsh to lead the central bank with expectations that the Fed will resume lowering interest rates in the post-Powell era. A report says Americans have paid nearly $45 billion in extra fuel costs since the start of the Iran war. Liz Warner reports.
9: Researchers at Brown University say the soaring gas and diesel prices were triggered by the disruption of global oil supplies and the blockade of the Strait of Hormuz. The strait, a critical waterway that carries roughly one-fifth of the world's daily oil supply. President Trump has promised gas prices will come down once Iran agrees to a ceasefire. In New York, I'm Liz Warner.
1: Rapper Rob Bass has died at the age of 59. According to a statement shared on his social media, Bass died peacefully on Friday, surrounded by family, after a private battle with cancer. The artist, whose real name is Robert Ginyard, was big in the 80s hip-hop scene and is best known for the 1988 hit It Takes Two. The song has been sampled by Snoop Dogg and the Black Eyed Peas. Comedian Lenny Bruce's daughter, Kitty Bruce, has died at the age of 70 in Pittston, Pennsylvania, following complications from a surgical procedure. Kitty previously founded Lenny's House, a sober living recovery home for women with substance use disorder that provided residents with treatment
10: counseling, shelter, sustenance, and critical life skills. Lisa Taylor, NBC News Radio.
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0: Welcome back to the Funtime Polka Party. Patty, I just wanted to start that segment out with we're moving in on the 4th of July holiday stuff coming up here in May, June, July, a couple months. So I wanted to get people all ready and practiced up. What do you think?
1: I think that's great, Michael. Whatever you want to do.
0: Yep, that's what I did. That was the Grand Old Flag, Yankee Doodle.
1: Oh, that was a medley.
0: And it was by the children.
1: I know, our little baby Katie.
0: Yep.
1: You know, I wonder if she, well, it did drive her crazy when I call her baby all the time. And I said, Katie, I'm a baby too. I'm the youngest of the family.
0: Yeah.
1: So that's okay.
0: Yeah, yeah, it is. But when she's taller than you and looking down at you,
1: she'll always be my baby.
0: You could say she's the youngest.
1: Yeah, no.
0: No.
1: She's my baby.
0: Okay, we'll let you have that.
1: Okay.
0: Well, it was Mother's Day, so.
1: That's right.
0: You can, and that day you could pretty much do whatever you wanted.
1: Yes, I did.
0: And you didn't even suggest, you were just hoping they had their I Love Mom shirt.
1: Yeah, it was so cute.
0: And it worked.
1: Or I Love My Mom shirt.
0: And you posted that picture so everybody can see that.
1: I did.
0: So there's another thing you can look at when you go over to the Funtime Poker Party Facebook page.
1: Okay. All right.
0: Okay. Patty, we are on the doorstep. Doorstep of summer.
1: Oh.
0: We're three quarters of the way through May. June 21st is the first day of summer.
1: Just seems like we were talking about snow.
0: I know.
1: The other day.
0: That's the way Mother Nature is. She moves on.
1: Mm-hmm.
0: Uh-huh. So I'm going to, you know, start the a little early. Little early I'm going to start it. Here it is. It's an Annie Bozanchik's Versatone song, and it's called what, Patty?
1: Happy Summer.

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0: Hang on, we got much more Fun Time Polka Party coming up right after this.
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13: Here's a look at the Twin Ports weather forecast from the meteorological team at Northern News Now in Duluth. Mostly cloudy skies today with a high of 56 degrees, winds east-southeast at 10 to 15 miles an hour. Tonight, partly cloudy skies and a low of 44 degrees with a light wind. Sunday, areas of patchy fog early, a few clouds throughout the day and a high of 74 degrees, winds west-southwest at 10 to 15 miles an hour. Sunday night, a few clouds and a low of 51 degrees, winds southwest at 5 to 10 miles an hour.
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8: 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Vitame, this is John Gura from the Gurale Orchestra. 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

0: Thanks for staying tuned in to the Funtime Polka Party. That one there, Podkrakoven. What'd you think, Patty?
1: I don't know if you said that.
0: I did. Podkrakoven.
1: Okay.
0: By John Guda.
1: Okay.
0: I'm guessing that's Polish.
1: Of course, Michael.
0: It has to be coming from John Guda.
1: Yes, It does.
0: Hey, I forgot to mention something on the last little segment there, Patty.
1: What did you forget?
0: Welcome to the second half.
1: Oh, yeah.
0: Second hour.
1: Yeah, it is just
0: second portion.
1: Slipping on by.
0: And we are now into the second segment of the second hour. So
1: okay.
0: We don't have too much time left to get more polka music in. Again, we've returned from our wonderful Switzerland tour, and we are back in the home studio. The polka cats are walking across the desk at this very moment.
1: Next month, we're leaving for Mackinac.
0: Yeah, just a nice short bus trip, though.
1: Then that's Alaska. We're all over the place.
0: Then we start moving around for a bit.
1: For sure.
0: Yeah, we got some stuff coming up, and we'll talk about that a little later. How's that?
1: Okay.
0: And, you know, Patty, since we are doing this in our home studio, and our home studio is in what state?
1: Minnesota.
0: We're going to do one here, and Klanik and Friends did this one.
1: We're going to do the Minnesota Rose Polka.

0: man, that one. There was the Don't Stop, Patty. Don't Stop.
1: Don't Stop, Michael.
0: Don't Stop by Henny and the Versa Jays.
1: Okay. Next up, we've got the Cavalier Polka by the Shemalusky Funtime, fourth generation.

0: away because we've got lots more music coming up right after these messages on the Funtime Polka Party.
1: The first name in news, the last word in talk, 610 KDAL, News Talk Sports.
2: NBC News Radio, I'm Lisa Taylor. One person is dead and nearly three dozen FDNY members are recovering after a fire and explosion in Staten Island. Jim Forbes has more.
3: New York City's mayor praised both the response and the responders.
4: I commend each of them for their quick response and for their courage.
3: 34 firefighters were injured. One fire marshal is critical and another firefighter listed in serious condition. One civilian died, and it's not clear if he was the trapped worker. Another was hurt.
2: Human smuggling charges are being dropped against Kilmar Abrego Garcia. A federal judge in Tennessee on Friday granted Abrego Garcia's motion for vindictive prosecution. Abrego Garcia was deported to El Salvador last year after the Trump administration claimed he was a gang member, which he has denied. The Salvadoran national was brought back to the U.S. later in the year to face charges in Tennessee for human smuggling. Lisa Taylor, NBC News Radio.
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13: Hi, this is Adam Hemble from Milwaukee, Wisconsin. 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

0: Thanks for staying tuned in to the Funtime Polka Party, that one there. Friday Night at the Tavern by Gary Kaminsky's Merrymakers and Patty. I was too tired to go out to the tavern last night. We just got back from flying direct from Switzerland to home.
1: Yeah.
0: Innsbruck to Minneapolis.
1: How many hours was that?
0: Eight-ish. Yeah. Eight, nine, somewhere in there.
1: I don't ever sleep very well on a plane.
0: Me either.
1: You know?
0: Me either. I just watch movies and series and stuff.
1: I know, but we've seen every movie there is on the airplane.
0: And you know, some of the series, what they're doing to me now, they cut it down to like three or four episodes and that's all you get to see. And
1: oh,
0: then
1: yeah,
0: I'm like,
1: you don't get
0: it.
1: To see the whole thing.
0: Dang it. I've just gotten into the rhythm of it and it's like, give me the next one. And they're like, nope, you can't have it.
1: Have a
0: sun chip.
1: Yeah.
0: Like
1: the three,
0: two.
1: The three chips that are in that little tiny bag that you get.
0: Uh-huh. Well, the nice thing is on the international stuff, they put that snack bag in the back there.
1: Oh, yes. You can walk back there anytime and get
0: ruffle through that and see what's there.
1: Yeah, I know.
0: Hey, what else you got back here? You're hiding it. I know you're hiding it.
1: I know, yes, uh-huh. For sure.
0: Yeah. So anyway, we do have some other tours. You know, you can certainly take a look at the stuff we have over on funtimepolkaparty.com and just look across the top, look for the link section, click that, drop it down, Shimmy Bell Tours right there. And you can get over to our tours and see what we have going on for the rest of the year. This year, we only have pretty much Iceland and Nashville. Christmas is it. But beginning into the following year in 2027, we talked about that Eastern Caribbean cruise. I'm about 50% sold out on that one. That's in January. February, the first Africa trip we have space on. The second one is sold out. Then we have Southern Italy in March, Mediterranean cruise in April, Norway in May, Canadian Rockies in July. That one's over half sold out. And then we get to September, and we have two more African safaris. And number three is sold out. Number four, I've already got five on, and we just opened that one up. In
1: wow.
0: October, we're going to Victoria Falls in Cape Town. Later October, about a week after we get back from Cape Town, we're heading over to Japan. And then we have Christmas Markets of Quebec. So we'd love for you to join us. Just jump over to our website. Again, funtimepolkaparty.com across the top there. Look for the links. Click that. Shimmy Bell Tours right there. And you'll get to the stuff. Any
1: yes.
0: questions? Shoot us a message.
1: Yeah, we'd love to have you join us. It
0: Absolutely.
1: Doesn't matter where you live.
0: Nope.
1: People's like, oh, I don't want to have to fly to Minnesota. You don't have to. We will make arrangements wherever you are.
0: That's right. And since we were not going to the tavern last night, next up, Patty, I have Fun Time Polka. Now, that one I can participate in.
1: Because any time's a fun time.
0: That's right. And it's by Jim Busta and his band featuring Molly B.

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You're listening to the Funtime Polka Party, hosted by Patty Shimoleski and Michael Bell.

0: Don't go away. We've got more fantastic music right around the corner, right after these messages. Stay tuned.
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1: Here's a look at the Twin Ports weather forecast from the meteorological team at Northern News now in Duluth. Mostly cloudy skies today with a high of 56 degrees, winds east-southeast at 10 to 15 miles an hour. Tonight, partly cloudy skies and a low of 44 degrees with a light wind. Sunday, areas of patchy fog early, a few clouds throughout the day and a high of 74 degrees, winds west-southwest at 10 to 15 miles an hour. Sunday night, a few clouds and a low of 51 degrees, winds southwest at 5 to 10 miles an hour.
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5: And we're back here on the Funtime Polka Party. We are in the last segment, Patty.
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5: It is the last segment.
3: Well, I just want to say
5: yep.
3: Thank you all for tuning in. And we really appreciate each and every one of you, and love feedback from everyone. You know, when we went out to Wisconsin Dells Polka Fest, they're all coming out to us saying, oh my God, we listen to your show and we love it. So thank you for listening. And we just do it for our love of polka.
5: That's right. And for you, so that you can hear it out there. And you know what? We have fun in between each of the songs. And we want it to be the smiles and laughter, because you know what? That's what makes life fun.
3: That's right. Just
5: and
3: enjoy.
5: We're going to keep doing it this way, and we hope that you enjoy it. And again, drop us a line, funtimepolkaparty@gmail.com. Gets right to us, and then we'll read it on the air. We won't. If you don't want us to read your name on the air, we won't. Just put it in there. Don't read my name, but we'll talk about the comments.
3: So. That's right.
5: Uh-huh. But let's get them back to some polka music. Don't tune out just yet. We do have more coming. So we're going to kick it off with Joe Gerkman and a fun song called
3: Squeeze That Box.

0: Hey, there was a fun one. That was Jambalaya by the Shimoleski Funtime Band featuring Patti Shimoleski.
1: You know, that's funny because...
0: sitting next to me.
1: Katie sings that song in her folk band.
0: That's right. At not polka time, but folk time.
1: Yes.
0: Whatever time they chose.
1: Exactly.
0: Uh-huh.
1: Well, we've got the Praha Polka coming up next by Carl and the Country Dutchman. So stay tuned. We still have a couple more songs. So long, everybody.

0: There you have it, friends. Your favorite variety in polka music. From German to Polish and everything in between on the Funtime Polka Party, sponsored by Shimmy Bell Tours.
1: We'll be back next week with more fun and music to dance along to. But until then, be kind to your friends, good to your neighbors, and keep on smiling, because we'll see you next week.
0: So long, everybody.
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7: 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Crosses him up. Now on a drive. In the paint. Step through. Layup is good. He knifed his way through traffic and scored it.
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8: NBC News Radio, I'm Lisa Taylor. One person is dead and nearly three dozen FDNY members are recovering after a fire and explosion in Staten Island. Jim Forbes has more.
9: New York City's mayor praised both the response and the responders. Crews rushed in trying to rescue a worker trapped in the flames. 34 firefighters were injured. One fire marshal is critical and another firefighter listed in serious condition. One civilian died and it's not clear if he was the trapped worker. Another was hurt.
8: Human smuggling charges are being dropped against Kilmar Abrego Garcia. A federal judge in Tennessee on Friday granted Abrego Garcia's motion for vindictive prosecution. Abrego Garcia was deported to El Salvador last year after the Trump administration claimed he was a gang member, which he has denied. The Salvadoran national was brought back to the U.S. later in the year to face charges in Tennessee for human smuggling, where he was released from ICE detention as he waited for trial. The U.S. Citizenship and Immigration Services is announcing a new policy that will force prospective immigrants to return to their home country to apply for green cards. Migrants who have already legally lived and worked in the U.S. for years would have to go back to their birth country to apply for reentry. The agency says it's returning to the original intent of the law, while immigration advocates are calling the change a cruel and disruptive move, targeting those who are in the country legally. The Hajj pilgrimage to Saudi Arabia is expected to bring some 1.5 million Muslims to the country. The Hajj is an annual event to visit Mecca that Muslims are tasked with carrying out at least once in their lives. The pilgrimage is ongoing despite recent threats from Iran, including direct attacks on Saudi territory. The Hajj has only been canceled around 40 times in the last 1,400 years, according to historians, most recently during the COVID-19 pandemic. It's set to begin next week. 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
6: 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It's Talk of the Town with Tracy Lundeen, brought to you by Benna Auto Center. And now, Talk of the Town from the MediQuest studio. Here's Tracy.

0: Cover your eyes.
1: Good morning, Talk of the Town. I'm Tracy Lundeen. Joined in the studio today by Jim Caesar, friend of the week.
2: How you morning. Doing, Jim? Good morning.
1: And Tyler Walters.
3: Hi, how are you?
1: Mr. Producer extraordinaire.
3: Headphones are difficult over there, aren't they?
1: I couldn't figure out how to get them on. I had a rough week, but I'm doing good now. I mean, I feel great.
2: Yeah.
1: Even after having to see Jim, I'm still feeling. Can you turn him down?
2: That was the highlight of
1: not quite that far, but a little bit. There you go. Get him down so we're all level.
2: Yeah.
1: Jimmy.
2: Yes, sir.
1: What's that middle finger?
2: Yep. That was the first thing that
3: that's a Caesar
2: saw
3: salute.
2: as you were getting out of the car this morning. From
1: no,
2: you,
1: I was just I was,
2: giving me the big middle finger.
1: No, that was someone up on the skywalk.
2: No.
1: Certainly
2: no.
1: Wasn't you,
2: no.
1: Jim.
2: No, it was that guy that was going to work early.
1: with his cardboard sign?
2: Yes.
1: Mm-hmm. All right.
3: Seriously, well, need to put a wall between you two sometimes.
1: There we go. you want to know what is a refreshing way to start out Saturday morning? Not hearing CBS News. I've waited 20 years in this place for somebody else to do the news.
2: Yep.
1: And at least they talked about explosions and fires and stuff, and it didn't just all open up with political crap, right?
3: Mm-hmm. Yep.
1: You know, and that's what we want. Give us some news. Now, if they revert back to, we'll just take them off our show.
2: Yep.
1: We don't have to run the news at all on Talk of the Town. But I like to run the first one at 8. Don't you think, Tyler?
3: Yeah, that's nice.
1: Yeah, it is nice. Yeah, let people know before we come on. All right, now, because it is Memorial Day weekend, I'm going to give a history or a little bit of an education lesson here in a second, but first, let's look at what the weather forecasters from the National Weather Service are saying now about this 3-day holiday weekend. Okay, because I know a lot of you are making plans right now, and let's see if we can help you at least with what they're saying. For the immediate Duluth area, showers likely today before noon, then a slight chance of showers after 3. Mostly cloudy with a high near 57 with east winds. Okay, now it's going to be warmer away from the lake.
2: Mm-hmm.
1: We know that. Tonight, 20% chance. Low of 44. So if you're camping, you know, snuggle up, keep the fire going, and stay warm. Okay.
2: Keep the fire burning.
1: Keep the fire. It always goes back to an REO song, Jim.
2: Yeah.
1: Sunday, a slight chance of showers between 1 and 4. Then a slight chance of showers and thunderstorms after 4. Mostly sunny with a high near 75. Now winds are from the southwest, Fifi. Fifi and old what's his name?
2: Uh-huh.
1: You're not going to get the tunnel of wind off Lake Superior. Yes, sir.
3: I think some dopey radio guy a few minutes ago said something about fog tomorrow morning.
1: Sod?
3: Fog.
1: Fog.
2: Fog.
1: Really? Who said that? Well, that was a Friday forecast. See, that forecast is already, 18 hours old? Tyler?
3: You don't put enough hours in here.
1: You should be coming in doing the weather more often. Don't they have you set up for the studio at home?
3: Areas of patchy fog early.
1: That just says nothing about... What are you looking at?
3: I'm looking at the Weather
2: Channel.
3: That
2: he read.
1: Well, I'm looking at the National Weather Service. Would you trust anybody other than a government employee giving you the weather forecast?
2: Yeah.
1: Okay. I defer to Tyler.
3: Thank you.
1: Yeah. All right. Sunday
3: Turn
1: night.
3: Turn on your lights.
1: A slight chance of thunderstorms before 7. Okay, good grief. Okay, chance 10%. Boy, it's a stretch. Memorial Day. Okay, folks, this is the chance right here.
2: Yep.
1: It looks like it's going to be mostly sunny with a high near 81 with south winds. Warmer even, you know, point south. If you're down in Minong, probably going to be a very nice mid-80
2: nice day.
1: If you're up north, you know, it's just going to be nice.
2: Yeah.
1: Okay, so that doesn't look too darn bad once you get through 3/4 of the weekend. Or would that be 2/3 of the weekend? I don't really know.
2: Yeah.
1: All right, let's get to the temperatures right now.
2: It's Will's birthday Monday, too, by the way.
1: Whose birthday?
2: Will.
1: What does that have to do with the weather?
2: Nothing. I just brought it up.
1: Exactly.
2: You said Monday.
1: Because it always comes back to something with Caesar.
2: Yeah, that's exactly right, man.
1: Andy, help me. Okay, here you go. Right now, the weather brought to you by your corner stores. People are, you know, gas is typically a little bit less expensive at corner stores.
2: You pay with cash.
1: And you pay, if you pay with cash, it's even less.
2: Yep.
1: So go to your corner stores, fill up. Okay. Yep. Now, for Memorial Day, maybe you're going camping, maybe you're going to the cabin, maybe you're having a backyard barbecue, maybe you're just going to sit at home and watch TV. But yep. You might want some stuff.
2: Yep.
1: You know, picnic stuff or sundries, as I like to call them. You look like you want to say something, Jim.
2: No, I'm not. Jim.
1: No? Why? Somebody, you remember somebody else's birthday in your family?
2: Did I mention it was Will's birthday?
1: Yeah, you actually did.
2: No, and you might be driving to the Twin Cities and you want to pick up a bag of Twizzlers to chew on the way down to the Twin Cities. So you pick them up at the corner store.
1: You know why I called Andy to do the show last Saturday?
2: Because you wanted it to be mundane?
1: No, nope. because I knew someone would answer the phone when I called. Oh, he heard that, I bet. All right. Oh, anyway, stop at your corner stores. Get the stuff you need,
2: yeah.
1: Right?
2: Yeah,
1: whether it's
2: exactly.
1: Potato chips, yeah. Twizzlers, or a lottery ticket. You know, maybe a milk, maybe a 12-pack of soda. Okay? Yeah. They got everything at your corner stores, and you're supporting a great local business. Yeah. Right now, Duluth International Airport, 44 and overcast. Aikens, 63. Wow. That's the warm spot. Chibbing, 45. Cloquet-Carlton County Airport, 45. I did find out last night from Fifi and old what's-his-name, the ice is out on Chubb Lake.
2: Well, that's good.
1: Yeah. It's been out for some time.
2: Yes, I know.
1: All right. Sky Haba, 43. At the JFK Memorial Airport in Ashland, 47. Minneapolis-St. Paul, where Jim is going with his bag of Twizzlers to wish his son a happy birthday. Anything else you'd like me to add in? I mean, I'm going to do it because when you go down there, you never know when you won't come back because it's so dangerous.
2: Yes.
1: The
2: yep.
1: crime-ridden, horrible city of Minneapolis.
2: Yeah.
1: And Will, where does he live? Right in the middle of all
2: no,
1: of
2: no.
1: it?
2: No, he lives up in Crystal.
1: Crystal. Yeah. Okay. Well, Crystal's better, right?
2: Yes.
1: Yeah. Okay. Yeah. Nice. How about your tasty pizza? Where
2: that's,
1: is that?
2: That's in Columbia Heights.
1: That's
2: Hilltop,
1: in Hillslop.
2: Actually, Hilltop, actually.
1: Hilltop. And that is it was
2: Pleasantville, USA.
1: 2 years ago, the number one crime city in Minnesota.
2: Yeah, they cleaned it up.
1: Oh, they did. Yeah, what did they do? Run a push broom down Main Street?
2: And
1: they cleaned up the paper mache statue of Vivian Caesar,
2: there you go.
1: Former mayor.
2: Former mayor. Absolutely.
1: Yeah, I'm not a joke. Yeah.
2: By the way, Andy, I was joking before. So.
1: Yo, now he got too late. 56 in Minneapolis. Moose Lake, 46. Okay, now we're doing it again. We brought it back to be nice to Jim.
2: What's that? Okay.
1: At the Richard I. L. Cabong Airport in Superior, it is
2: you don't need to do it for me.
1: 43.
2: Yep.
1: Well, you like tradition.
2: Yes.
1: You hate change.
2: Yeah.
1: You are one of these old-timers that hates change, right?
2: No. I embrace change, pal.
1: You embrace change?
2: Yeah.
1: Okay,
2: come on
1: over here and give me a hug, buddy.
2: Take a look at Tower Avenue and see.
1: Yeah, hey,
2: embrace change.
1: Come over to Ogden.
2: Yeah.
1: 1119 Ogden Avenue. Get more with Encore. And check out that nice decorative garbage can that we're trying to get the city to remove.
2: Yeah.
1: Uh-huh.
2: They're going to take care of it.
1: Who do you have on that?
2: Jason Cirk. In fact, he's listening.
1: Who's going to take care of it, Jason?
2: Jason.
1: You promise?
2: Jason is following up on it.
1: Yeah. Okay, I expect when I go over there.
2: He's listening this morning.
1: When I go over there later this morning, it'll be gone.
2: Yeah. Well, I don't know.
1: Along with the syringes and everything that are probably in it.
2: Yeah. Well, we handled it for you, pal. You know?
1: Yeah? Well, I know you will.
2: Yeah.
1: And I know Jason will have good intentions. But will it get done?
2: Absolutely.
1: Will it?
2: Okay. Oh, sure.
1: All right. Yeah. Good. Okay. Richard, we said 43, Sawyer County Airport in Hayward. This is getting to be a long forecast again.
3: It always is.
1: It's 50 and with light rain in Hayward.
2: Yeah.
1: And Solon Springs right now overcast and 50. And in Two Harbors.
3: Harbor.
1: Well, that was good, guys. 39 with fog and mist. There's the F word. Okay? We knew it would get in there somewhere.
3: Ribbit.
1: All right. Let's move on to sounding 5x5. Let's get on to the important temperatures right now in Kenyon, Minnesota, where Mike Chase has probably already raised his American flag, sang the Star Spangled Banner, and put on his favorite 50s album.
2: I have my flag out every day.
1: Do you really?
2: Absolutely.
1: Ooh, I got to put mine out today. Yeah. 50. Andy Perfetti bought me a nice American flag.
2: Did he?
1: Oh, yeah.
2: Oh, good. Mm-hmm. I remember I brought you a nice jug of booze, and you didn't buy me anything. Tyler and I are still
1: waiting to be consistent with my birthday gifts.
2: This one, this is Christmas.
1: Oh, well, I get you the same thing every year.
2: I know, you jerk.
1: Kenyon right now, Mike Chase, 53.
2: Did you get your jar of sauce, by the way?
3: No, not yet.
1: I'll be seeing Aaron today. And Lake Vermilion, it is 48 with rain.
2: Yeah.
1: Eric Urkula is at the compound up there, and the ice is out.
2: Yeah.
1: And it's 47, according to Tammy, in Hibbing, Minnesota.
2: Yeah.
1: And so it's gonna get better as the weekend goes along. Those are the temperatures and the weather.
2: In front of Nick's Bar
1: in beautiful downtown Gilbert, it is
2: 75 and sunny.
1: They're all listening this morning.
2: Yeah, I know.
1: Well, they were 5 minutes ago.
2: Yeah.
1: They may have already gotten sick and shut it off.
2: Yeah, who knows?
1: Nice picture of Major, by the way, Brian. Yeah.
2: Did you see the picture before that, though?
1: No, I didn't.
2: Yes.
1: I'm prepping for a show.
2: I woke everybody up. So.
1: Oh, Mike has a lit flag on top of the pole. I usually get lit before I put mine up.
2: Oh, I have a solar light on mine, too, so it stays up all night.
1: Oh, do you?
2: Yeah.
1: Okay.
2: It's supposed to be lit up if you leave it up.
1: 58 in Kenyon now, by the way. It's gone up considerably. I didn't see the first picture, but I'll look it up here. And
2: that's it. I woke everybody up with it. So.
1: So it's good to hear from the boys. Everybody's around for Memorial Day weekend. Al Hodnick is—he's even listening this morning. Everybody is doing something. That's pretty gosh darn cool. Oh, and there's the picture. All right, that's the weather brought to you by your
2: corner stores.
1: Shop at your corner stores.
2: There you go.
1: All right, what's happening here? Let's get on to what other stuff that matters out there, and that's the Minnesota Twins. What in the heck is happening to them? They won again last night. Yeah. Tyler, they won it, what, 8-6?
3: 8-6 final after starting down 4-0.
1: And they defeated the hated Boston Red Sox, or as we call them, the Bo Sox.
2: The Bo Sox.
1: Yeah. Mm-hmm. With the big green monster.
3: The Boston. Yeah,
1: have you ever, anybody here ever been to that stadium? You probably have, Jim.
2: I have not.
1: You haven't?
3: No.
2: Did Buxton put one over the monster?
3: Buck cleared it, yeah.
2: Yep.
1: He put one over the monster?
3: He cleared the monster.
1: Last night?
3: Yeah.
1: Really?
2: Yeah.
1: See,
3: left center, too. It wasn't one down the line. He cleared it.
1: I can't afford the $99 Twins TV package. If you want to do a GoFundMe, maybe. I waste money on a lot of things, but Twins games is not going to be one of them. Oh, look at Jim's got his wallet out.
3: Jim just
1: gave me a dollar towards my GoFundMe.
3: He's probably got 99 bucks right there. What the heck?
1: Oh, boy.
3: Sorry, I need to be able to fill my gas tank next week.
1: Yes. Let's clear something up right now before we go to our first commercial break. This is Memorial Day weekend. Memorial Day is Monday. The traditional Memorial Day actually is today. But Memorial Day is Monday. It is not a time when you walk up to a veteran or a current serving service member and say thank you for your service. You can say that any day of the year, but this is not Veterans Day. I say this every year over and over and over.
2: Those who lost their life.
1: Those who paid the ultimate sacrifice.
2: Right.
1: Those who died in service for our country. It is not, you know, people that are serving currently. And we thank them for their service. But this is about
2: that's not the
1: fallen.
2: Purpose of the holiday.
1: No, the purpose of the holiday is for the fallen. Now, I'm sure there will be no less than 36 times this weekend where I hear somebody has no clue what Memorial Day is.
2: Yep.
1: And, you know, a lot of people use it as an opportunity to go, you know, think about their loved ones who have passed away. And that's fine, whatever, but it's not.
2: Yeah.
1: I mean, you should be thinking about them all year.
2: Mm-hmm.
1: But, anyway, that's my rant for now. I will revisit it, you can bet. Now, we're going to take a break. When we come back, we're going to talk about a plethora of Memorial Day events scheduled in the Northland.
2: Yeah.
1: And including one today that our friends with the, most of them are friends at the Northland Vietnam Veterans Association will be presenting later on today. So let's go to break. 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That's Jim Caesar. That's Tyler Walters. We'll be right back.

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3: Josie's on a vacation far away. 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
5: Yeah, NBC News.
4: Yeah, NBC News is shorter. They could make it even shorter. But shorter.
5: Take it out.
4: It's short. Well, we could, but we're not going to. We don't want to get Dot mad at us.
5: Scott Dot?
4: He might get mad. I don't.
5: Why would he?
4: I don't think he would. I've only seen him mad once, and that was at you for writing on writing on the back of someone's window.
6: Oh boy.
5: Yes.
4: Ah, good old catcher's mitt. That was so funny.
5: It was funny.
4: He was not. He didn't even want to be mad.
5: No, I know.
4: He was laughing.
5: I know.
4: You could tell he was laughing inside.
5: Yep.
4: Oh God. Jim Caesar. All right, Memorial Day weekend. I am uncomfortable personally saying Happy Memorial Day. I like to say have a nice Memorial Day weekend.
5: Yeah.
4: You know, I don't consider it happy that people died.
5: Yeah.
4: I consider it happy that we get to be here and live the life that we still fight to live because people did that, but it's not happy. Is it? Is it happy? I don't think it's ever happy when someone dies.
6: No.
4: Well, except maybe some evil person like Adolf Hitler or Saddam Hussein or people like that, right?
5: Yeah.
4: Right?
5: Yeah.
4: Otherwise, you don't want that to happen. Okay, but there are a number of traditional, there are a number of Memorial Day services going on this weekend.
5: Yeah.
4: So let's kind of get to it now and talk about it, including the first one today, which it would appear to me that that perhaps the newspaper got this one incorrect. But the Northland Vietnam Veterans Association will host their annual traditional Memorial Day ceremony. They're inviting veterans, families, and the public to participate in honoring the area men and women who have given the ultimate sacrifice in service to our great nation. The ceremony will be held today, not Monday, today, Saturday, May 30th at 6. Today's not Saturday, May 30th.
5: No.
6: Yeah. No,
4: today's May 23rd. See,
5: next Saturday.
4: They can't even get their information right on their press release. The News Tribune can't get the day right. Okay, anyway, who cares?
5: But,
4: it's today. Listen to me. I'll just correct it as I go along. Today at 6 p.m., I think, unless it is. Is it not today? Is it a week from today? No, I'm confused.
5: Look up the traditional date of the memorial.
6: I thought it was today.
4: Well, so did I, but now I don't want to give the wrong information, so maybe I'm not going to talk about this. So one of the guys in that group's not talking to me, but
5: I'm surprised,
4: well, I'll tell you off the air. Now, he's related to other people that aren't talking to me.
5: Oh, sorry.
4: Who are related to me.
6: Originally, it was officially celebrated on May 30th.
4: So okay, so this press
5: Saturday.
4: Release...
6: So like, it is next Saturday.
4: Maybe it is next Saturday.
5: It is,
4: okay, well then, The hell with that. We're going to put that on the bottom.
5: Mike Chase didn't get back to us.
4: Mike, come on. When is the Northland Vietnam veteran? Oh, wait a minute. Maybe he did get back to us. He sent us a picture. Oh, yeah.
5: He hasn't sent me anything this morning. I don't know.
4: Yeah, he doesn't like you.
5: Yeah, but that might be.
4: He's like that relative.
5: Get in line.
4: He's like that relative.
6: Oh, boy.
4: A Proctor Memorial Day observance and program going on today. And that's going to be at the Proctor American Legion Post. Will be held at 9:30 a.m. Monday outside the Proctor Community Center. This year's service pays a special tribute to Proctor Captains James Verville and Sherman Gagne on the 50th anniversary of their fatal crash of their F-101. Brigadier General Kenneth Stromquist will be the keynote speaker, and that is going on Monday, Proctor Community Center. Okay. And, the Gary New Duluth. The big Gary New Duluth program that our good friends, Mark Rubin and Bobin and all those guys are involved in.
5: Yeah. Gary Bubalo is.
4: Gary Bubalo, absolutely. Yeah. Gary Bubalo. Yeah. And that's going on Monday morning, 9 a.m. on the corner of Commonwealth Avenue and Stowe Street. It will honor those who have fallen from Duluth, Riverside, Smithville, Morgan Park, Gary New Duluth, and Fond du Lac neighborhoods, as well as Oliver, Wisconsin. Prior to the ceremony, the Leathernecks Motorcycle Club of former active duty Marines plan to stand guard around the memorial from sundown to sunup, May 29 through 30.
5: Very cool.
4: All veterans from any branch are welcome to join and pay tribute. The Monday program will include music, a flag ceremony, posting of colors, and organizing, recognizing of lost veterans and remarks from local officials. Okay.
5: Oh.
4: Now we don't know about the Northland Vietnam Veterans deal. If someone wants to send me a text or send the station a text at 218-722-0839 and give us that information, I'd say you could call Tyler, but that just opens up Pandora's box.
6: No, thank you.
4: If you happen to have Jim or my phone numbers, you can text us.
5: Yep.
4: And we'll get the correct information out. We want to get the correct information out. We'd love to get the correct information out. So.
5: We'd like to get the correct information out.
4: You know what we want to do today, Jim?
5: Get
4: the correct information out. I mean, that's what this is all about, really.
5: Yeah.
4: Now, Bart Porter, they're having their annual deal on Monday at Sunrise Memorial on Arrowhead Road and Highway 53, Sunrise Funeral Home, and they are going, Bart's Man, Side
5: Otherwise
4: Street Detour.
5: Miller Trunk Highway.
4: Yes. Yeah. 9:30, Bart's Man's going to play 9:30 to 10, Side Street Detour. 10 to 11, a program and speakers. 11 to 11:30, a little more music along with coffee, donuts, and cookies.
5: Donuts.
4: I invited Bart to, I invited Bart to join us on the air this morning, but he is out of cell range. But if he gets better cell service, he'll send us more information.
5: Oh,
4: but that's it at Sunrise. And there's a number of other different things going on Monday.
5: Yeah.
4: Monday.
5: Yep.
4: And then again, you know, the News Tribune says the Vietnam Vets is this Monday, which it's not. I said it's this today, which it's apparently not. Who the hell knows? Well, we got to find out.
5: Yep.
4: So somebody, maybe Neil Atkins. Maybe Neil Atkins is listening.
5: Yeah.
4: He could tell us.
5: Come on, Neil.
4: If he's awake.
5: Yep.
4: You think he's awake?
6: I mean, he's got to be up this early for the show during the week, doesn't he?
4: Oh, I suppose. Well, he works too, you know.
5: Yeah.
4: Neil still works full time.
5: Yep.
4: All right. Let's see here.
5: Why not?
4: Downtown. Which way did you come into downtown?
5: I came in from
6: left.
5: The east and
4: Tyler
5: from Superior. Why?
4: Between MnDOT, the city,
6: here we go,
4: the county.
5: Yeah.
4: Maybe it's not the county. The county seems to be pretty efficient and quick.
5: Well,
4: What is going on? And what's going on in Lincoln Park? They're already getting ready for the Blatnik Bridge or what?
5: Well, I mean, I think part of that rebuild has something to do with the Blatnik Bridge, but it needed to be repaired. But I think
4: that was a mess.
5: I think that's
4: Emily Larson really screwed that up.
5: I think that's a 3-year project.
4: Well, don't we always have a 3 to 5 year plan in Duluth?
5: Well, they never get done.
4: Tom Huntley had a 10-point plan back when he ran for mayor.
5: That's what worries me about the Blatnik. They're saying, you know, 4 to 5 years.
4: Yeah,
5: I've never seen one get done.
4: Not a chance. MnDOT has never been involved in anything on time.
5: You know, I always say, if you want to slow something down, you know, give it to MnDOT.
4: Well, how much does WISDOT have to do with the Blatnik?
5: Well, they're in second. I mean,
4: they're in second place.
5: Yeah, the lead on it is MnDOT. If it was a bond bridge. If it was a bond bridge, then WISDOT would be in charge.
6: So it would have already been done, is what you're saying.
5: Yeah.
4: Go to bed one night, wake up the next morning on a new bridge.
5: A bond's in very good shape. So.
4: Yeah, for now.
5: Yeah.
4: Yeah, they'll start talking about replacing that.
6: Yeah, well, just double the traffic load on it for 8 years.
5: I'm concerned about, and you should be a bit too, is when is the resurfacing of Winter Street going to begin, because that's where a lot of that traffic's going to be rerouted.
4: Yeah.
5: It needs to be at least milled and overlaid, you know. And
4: now, fortunately, Jim,
5: you're going to have Encore trucks get more at Encore.
4: Get more at Encore, 1119 Ogden Avenue, where we're trying to get that garbage can removed.
5: But
4: make it your best day ever. Call Encore today.
5: That's where your trucks are going to be. You know, traveling on.
4: Yep.
5: And Winter Street needs to be. You know, needs.
4: Can't we drive on Ogden and over to Belknap?
5: Yeah. Well, you can, but you're gonna catch more traffic.
4: Thank God we've got two satellite locations in Duluth.
5: Yeah.
4: Did you ever think I'd speak highly of Minnesota?
5: Yeah. Well,
4: but we do have a couple launching points that we can use.
5: Yeah.
4: So we can stage on Monday for rentals all week if we have to.
5: Right.
4: And as we wait and see. Now, some people are thinking this is going to work out okay. I think Andy Perfetti is looking at the glass as being half full, and he's trying to make lemonade out of lemons. And it might work out okay for him because he doesn't get so much traffic coming over the bridge to go in Postal. But he certainly will retain more in Superior.
5: Yeah. And currently, he's said he's getting more from Minnesota now.
4: Oh, is he?
5: Yeah. But, he'll correct that if it's wrong. But
4: is it going to screw up a lot of other people?
5: Well, I mean, you know, there's going to be, you know, some good things about it. You know, I mean.
4: Name me one. Just name me one, hypothetically.
5: Well,
4: what's good about
5: the hotels, and that will be filled with construction workers.
4: No tourists, in other words.
5: Well, you know, that's a concern. But they'll be full, and they're paying hotel motel tax.
4: And they don't go to the attractions.
5: Yeah. That's true, you know, and you know.
4: But your point. That's a good point, Jim.
5: And you know, some of the restaurants closer, I think, will do okay. Some of them outside. You know,
4: who would you say?
5: I think like VIP will do well.
4: Yeah.
5: You know, because you get construction workers in there for lunch and dinner and those type of, you know, a number of those restaurants and that. I think it's though the you know we know some like supper clubs that are out in the county. Where they say 75% of their business comes from Minnesota will be impacted negatively.
4: Mm-hmm.
5: You know, so in some short term, I think there'll be some positivity in terms of hospitality. But other things, I think a lot of retail shops and that could be impacted and such. So
4: it's going to be a crapshoot.
5: Yeah.
4: Right.
5: Right.
4: Mm-hmm.
5: And the problem, you know, still that we're facing is that we still don't know. You know, the general contractor hasn't even been chosen yet.
4: Well, it's MnDOT. What do you expect? They're too busy screwing up London Road with that roundabout that they built in the peak time of the conclusion of school year.
5: Yeah.
4: And
5: the beginning of tourism
4: season. Oh, my God. They are such idiots. Yeah. I mean, really?
5: Yeah.
4: I'm sorry. I don't mean to disparage MnDOT, but can they do anything right? Can they seriously do anything right?
5: I don't know.
4: Where's John Bray when you need him?
5: Yeah, I know.
4: He's not around there anymore.
5: He's not with MnDOT anymore. He's still in town.
4: Well, no, he's still in town.
5: Yeah. John probably listening. I don't know.
4: Hi, John.
5: Yeah.
4: Yeah. Anyway, yeah. Let's take a break. You're listening to Talk of the Town. Let's talk about our good friends at Piedmont Dental. Okay. We usually don't talk about them in the first hour of the show, but I think we should. Piedmont Dental, 2860 Piedmont Avenue, and 722-0823. I got some dental work completed here within the last month. Great job, beautiful job, wonderful job. And everybody I refer to them is always so happy. And all five of their dentists are currently accepting new patients. Jim, who are those dentists? You start.
5: Well, you got Dr. Brian Mart.
4: Then you have Dr. David Haugen, my dentist. Yep. Then you have
5: Dr. Heidi Spoolhoff.
4: Your
5: former mayor. Former neighbor.
4: Former mayor of Minneapolis.
5: She'd probably do a better job.
6: He's got one true line for the whole segment, and he screws
5: it up.
4: Anybody could do a better job than what's that mayor's name? And something small, Jacob Smallfry?
5: Fry, yeah.
4: No, they call him Jacob Smallfry.
5: He's my former neighbor.
4: Jacob Smallfry is?
5: No, Heidi Spoolhoff.
4: Oh, I didn't. He might have lived in Hilltop for all I know.
5: No, her father still lives right behind me. He's a great guy.
4: Jonathan.
5: I can see clearly now.
4: Nash.
5: Yes.
4: And Dr. Megan
5: Eckert.
4: There you go. 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

0: Talk of the town, old Raul, the late Raul, the Mavericks. What's Here that? Comes oh. the rain.
1: Oh, yeah.
0: And it's raining. Mm-hmm. So.
2: I know what I'm doing over here.
0: Yeah, of course you do. 20 years ago today.
1: Yeah.
0: Charlie's Club in West Duluth burned down 20 years ago. John Tobin, their band used to play out there a lot. Back in their very early years, Hairball would play at Charlie's Club occasionally. Yeah. So, anyway, 20 years ago today, if you're listening and you're from the part of town, or maybe you went to Charlie's. I went to Charlie's Club a number of times to hear bands.
1: Yeah, I did,
0: She used to have a lot of good bands out there. So, anyway, that's a day in history. Let's go, let's tell everybody, Big Daddy's Burgers, 2828 Piedmont Avenue, the best burgers and breakfasts in town, serving them up this morning, 6 o'clock to 8 o'clock tonight. Big Daddy's. Boy, I'll tell you what, you get portions.
1: Oh, man.
0: It's hard to finish it, isn't it?
1: Yeah, absolutely.
0: Have you gotten up there to say hi to Dave?
1: I haven't.
0: Okay.
1: Maybe today.
0: Okay, there you go. I've seen him quite a few times of late. Like any small local business, they may be having a little rougher time because, you know, prices have gone up with delivery and food costs. And so get up there and support them.
1: Absolutely.
0: Get up there and support them. We got to support our local businesses. Big Daddy's Burgers, 2828 Piedmont Avenue. Okay. I wanted to talk about, my favorite show. I'm just so bummed out.
1: What's up?
0: My favorite show, I never missed it. Stephen Colbert.
1: I never watched it.
0: I didn't either.
1: No.
0: I think that guy was a vile, vile. And, of course, we've got probably some liberal spies listening to the show who are just fanatics about Stephen Colbert who think that's... Now, listen, anybody listening of common sense like we are, right, Jim?
1: I really hope so.
0: Yeah. That going back to as long as our ears could be aware of what was going on, the media or the late night talk show people, whether it was Jack Parr, Johnny Carson, Jay Leno, Steve Martin, any of these people,
1: Dick Gallagher,
0: always made fun of the president.
1: Yep.
0: Okay. In the case of Dwight Eisenhower, way back, it was all he does is golf.
1: Yep.
0: Okay. Golf. Yep. And we can go through with Kennedy and all of his stuff. And Gerald Ford being clumsy.
1: I mean,
0: he could trip downstairs, get hit in the head by a golf ball. I mean, Gerald Ford, you know. And then, you know, I mean, they...
1: Accident prone.
0: Accident prone. They'd pick on everybody in a comedic fashion, which is fine, you know, but they dish it around. Colbert has just been... I watched it a little bit, a few snippets the other night, and I couldn't believe it. I mean, my God, and that Saturday Night Live show last week, my God, they don't stop. They just don't stop, and it's no wonder some people, some we know better than others, you know, have this TDS, they call it, which there's been no cure found for yet. Les Tyler, you see something on Google over there? Is there a prescription for TDS yet, other than maybe Valium or...
2: Shut off the dang TV. Oh.
0: Yeah, no kidding. But I mean, it's just terrible. But anyway, so I didn't watch. But I heard that McCartney, who I thought was pretty awful on Saturday Night Live, except his new song because it's in his current range and fitting of his age and blah, blah, blah. But he shouldn't be singing Band on the Run and some of those songs anymore. But he... was on Colbert, so I saw it on YouTube the next morning. He managed to behave himself, you know, staying out of Colbert's political crap.
1: Yeah.
0: Maybe just a little bit of a wink or an eye roll or something. And he played Hello Goodbye to end the show, which I thought was fitting and done in good taste. And he did it with a bunch of people, including Elvis Costello and other singers. Yeah. And so it kind of covered up just where his voice is right now. Yeah. So they got by.
1: Yeah. But he's 83?
0: 83. What do you expect his voice to sound like? Yeah. He's not 21-year-old Paul McCartney on the Ed Sullivan Theater stage anymore.
1: Right? Yeah.
0: So fitting conclusion. So yeah. I will give Colbert a for the final 2 minutes of his career
1: on CBS.
0: His 11 years on CBS.
1: Yeah.
0: Now, the show didn't get canceled because of this, that. It got canceled because like 200 staff people for a show that was losing money like a sieve.
1: Mm.
0: Just constantly losing money. You know? And I think late night TV is dying anyway, isn't it?
1: Well, yeah. I think broadcast TV is running a slow death.
0: Most of us watch older people watch the specialty stuff. If we do watch over the air, I mean, I'll watch Grit once in a while because I like an old Western.
1: Yeah.
0: Or I'll watch the over-the-air channels if I happen to be there. The Indianapolis, Caitlin Clark and her team play WNBA basketball on over-the-air TV. And the St. Paul Saints, Twins minor league affiliate, plays on

0: dramas or action movies?
1: Pretty
0: or are you and Laurie into the romance?
1: No. We have varying tastes. Frankly, both of us probably spend more time on our lap or our iPads, you know, watching things than TV, you know.
2: The TV's on just for background noise.
1: Yeah, almost. You're right.
0: Yeah. You've been married how long? 72 years? How long have you?
1: I was 43.
0: 43?
1: Yep.
0: Interesting.
1: Yeah.
0: My cousin and his lovely wife, Joe and Candy, are going to be celebrating their 50th.
1: Oh, wow. Mm-hmm. Yeah. Congratulations.
0: 50 years. I got invited. I got invited to a family event, Jim.
1: Hey, you know, wow. Don't come easy.
0: One this summer. I got invited to my cousin's wedding anniversary.
1: Don't come easy.
0: And I'm going. I will go where invited.
1: Yeah.
0: The rest of you?
1: Yeah.
2: No birthday parties?
1: I think somebody's inviting you to hell.
0: Yeah, I would say, I think they are. As they'd say in England, go piss off.
1: Oh, God.
0: Anyway,
1: yes.
0: Thank you for the invitation.
1: You bet.
0: Jim, are you have anything you could invite me to?
1: I do.
0: Yeah?
1: Yeah.
0: What do you got?
1: Not till the 4th of July, though. There's a band playing down there. Bayfront.
2: Oh, you set them up.
0: I think I may have something to do with that.
2: Oh, crush that one out of the left field fence.
0: Contrary to what some radio station is saying down the street, no one at my office has ever said that Duluth fireworks are going to be the biggest in the history of the world on the 4th of July.
1: Yeah.
0: They are going to be, as we put in the press release, with the deck's permission, because they're handling it all.
1: Right.
0: The fireworks in Duluth this year will be the biggest fireworks display ever presented on the 4th of July in Duluth.
1: Yeah.
0: Okay?
1: Yeah.
0: Not
1: in the world.
0: Not even in the upper
1: Midwest.
0: They may be in the upper Midwest. I don't know. What
1: but
0: do
1: you're
0: you
1: not
0: define?
1: Making that claim. Yeah.
0: No. What do you claim? What do you describe as the upper Midwest? Is it include Minneapolis? I don't know what they do for fireworks. Yeah. Duluth fireworks are going to be damn impressive this year.
1: They usually are anyway.
0: Yeah, but this year, you know, you're going to see, Walt has said, you're going to see pretty cool stuff.
1: Yeah.
0: So, not any longer than normal.
1: Yeah.
0: You know, we don't want to draw it out, but intense.
1: Yeah.
0: It's going to be intense.
1: It's going to be
0: intense. The music's going to...
1: You know it's going to be.
0: Intense.
1: There you go.
0: And the gates are going to open at noon on the 4th this year, a little earlier. Music entertainment starts at 12:30 with perpetual guests, and that's Luke Perry and those guys backing up young, talented musicians.
1: Yep.
0: In fact, was your son involved with any of that?
1: No.
0: He wasn't one of Luke's students.
1: No.
0: Okay. But some very, very talented drummers get up and they play with this band, and there's some sax players and stuff.
1: Yep.
0: But they're going to open up the show, and then we've got Stephen Sokola.
1: Uh-huh.
0: Everybody knows Stephen.
1: Yeah.
0: Our friends across the range, our friends everywhere, is doing a special 4th of July kind of America tribute sort of thing that's comedy and entertainment.
2: I came across him on TikTok the other day.
0: He's talented.
2: Funnily enough.
0: Isn't he? And he's crazy. He's, he's a one-man band. We had him in here one time. The first time I ever actually met him was in here. Remember the time he came in?
2: That was fun.
0: That was fun. Yeah, you were here. It was fun. You know what it was.
1: Fun.
0: It was fun.
1: Yeah.
0: And then
1: yep.
0: Sound Incorporated.
1: Yeah.
0: Going to do another. I don't even want to call them reunion performances anymore. They're virtually out there playing a lot. They were at the West to a packed house here a week or two ago, and now they're going to be at Fourth Fest, and they're making their way. I think they're going to be up at Alcott Park this summer, if I'm not mistaken, unless there's another band called Sound Incorporated up in Virginia. So they're playing. So they're going to be playing. Andy Perfetti's new band is going to be playing.
1: Yes.
0: Mm-hmm. And then we've got a group from the Red Bulls, the
1: Minnesota National Guard band.
0: Do you
1: have a female vocalist in it?
0: Yeah. Okay. So don't start asking me names because I can't remember this stuff without notes.
1: No.
0: I don't have any notes. I prefer to operate verbatim.
1: Verbatim,
0: Verbatim, or ad lib.
1: right. ad lib.

0: I like to ad-lib.
1: Yep, there you go.
0: And that's why I get in trouble. But anyway, and then the mayor is going to come out. And yeah. Who am I forgetting? Am I forgetting? Oh, Sidney Hansen. The Sidney Hansen band is going to perform. And Sidney's doing great for herself. And
1: good.
0: She hasn't been at Forth Fest for a while, and she'll be there this year.
1: Great.
0: And then the Red Bulls Bluegrass Country Band is going to be playing. And then the mayor is going to get up and just greet the crowd like the mayor does every year. It doesn't matter which mayor it is. The mayor always gets up and says a few words. And then the band, Andy Perfetti's favorite band in the region.
1: Is that right?
0: No.
1: No.
0: It's not at all. They're not local.
1: SSCB. They're
0: SSCB.
1: Local. Some, Will Caesar went to some and graduated from
0: Shifty
1: East.
0: Cover band.
1: Yeah, there you go.
0: And we're going to play that. We're going to do some press on his local connection.
1: Yeah.
0: He is. He's an East High School graduate. Cheryl Jensen.
1: Yeah.
0: Always spoke very highly of Will Caesar.
1: Yes.
0: And Will's birthday is Monday, right?
1: Yes, it is.
0: Yeah, we wouldn't want to miss that.
1: No, thank you.
0: Anything else you want to add to that? Like how many candles or anything?
1: 38. Yeah.
2: Or an invitation for Tracy?
0: Can I have an invitation,
1: cake,
0: please?
1: Yeah.
0: I would love an invitation. Just invite me
1: to
0: something.
1: I don't know if we're going down. Usually he comes up over his birthday, but he's not going to make it this year. So we may go down Monday, I don't know. Down and back, perhaps.
0: So yeah, I'm being sent...
1: what's that?
0: Information from our... See, my problem is I need an iPad. Could we start a GoFundMe so I can have an iPad?
1: Yeah, here's another buck.
0: What's that?
1: Here's another buck for a GoFundMe.
0: Oh, now I got $2. Let's see here. I'm still waiting for the Vietnam vets to tell me when their traditional Memorial Day event is. Neil Atkins.
1: Yeah.
0: Neil, Bob Woods, somebody?
2: Can't wait much longer. We're running out of time.
0: We'll be listening to the big Memorial Day parade in Spirit Valley on Monday. That's always a
1: fun. Yeah.
0: That's a fun one. Presented by the women of today. Oh, shoot.
2: We got to take a
0: break here. Please take a break. Tell me you can take a break.
2: We can take a break here quick.
0: Okay, thank you. We're going to take a break. We'll be right back with the mining report.

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0: Talk of the town. We are back waiting for JT to call
1: John
0: from
1: Dana.
0: Yeah, he should be calling any minute. He's been in a meeting. He's probably selling a fleet of vehicles.
1: There you go.
0: Probably selling a fleet of vehicles. We need to get JT on PCB, the air to talk a little bit, too, not only just about cars and trucks and stuff at Benna Auto Center featuring Ford, Dodge, Chrysler, Jeep, and Ram, but we need to get his take on the whole Kyle Busch deal. John's a big NASCAR.
1: Is he a NASCAR fan?
0: Yeah, he's a NASCAR fan.
1: 41 years old.
0: Racing fan. Isn't that
1: young.
0: Something? Holy cow. And so before John calls in, how'd the Wild do last night, Tyler?
2: I think Spurgeon was 4 under par.
0: Spurgeon was 4 under par. Andy, is that correct? Andy would know, right?
2: No, Andy's watching Full Contact Monopoly on the Ocho.
1: That's right.
0: No, he shut the radio off. He got so mad at Jim's comment.
1: Well, he gets it. There we go.
0: Here he is, ladies and gentlemen, the man of the hour, Mr. JT. How you doing, buddy?
3: I'm trying to stay awake. That's all I can say right now. Our little year and a half old puppy had the diarrhea and the flu last night, throwing up
1: all over
3: the place. Started at 2 in the morning, so we've been up all night.
0: Oh, boy. Are you at the dealership now?
3: I'm here, yep. We just got done with a meeting talking about our Memorial Day sale, how to keep rocking and rolling, get things just right, hit that ball over the end right here with the end of the month coming up. We got a little over a week to go. So, yeah, we just had a meeting with Mr. Skyden and everything else. So we're rocking and rolling, buddy.
0: Oh, wow. Good deal. You had the big guy in there, huh?
3: Oh, yeah. Yep. And also I hear, Tolman, you know better. I go, oh, boy, here we go. Right?
0: So let's talk business.
3: Yes.
0: And then let's talk a little bit about Kyle Busch and NASCAR. And boy, and the Indy 500 is coming up on Monday, right?
3: That is correct. Yep. Monday? Or no, Sunday.
0: Sunday. The Indianapolis 500.
3: Sunday.
0: But Kyle Busch won on that track a few times in NASCAR.
3: That's right. Yep. Okay. It's a shame what happened there. I'm a big NASCAR fan. But
0: I know you are.
3: Anyway,
0: yeah, let's...
3: So right here, we got our Swing Into Spring sale going on right now, Tracy. Right now, on the used side, huge discounts on it. 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So
0: huge
3: discounts all the way over on F-150s, Bronco Sports, everything you can think of. On the Ram side, we have 0% for 60 months on Laramies and down, otherwise 2.9 for 72 months on Limiteds and Longhorns going up there. So huge deals plus 3,500. Huge deals happening over here. We're open till 5 o'clock tonight or till the last customer leaves. TL, we have a little saying over there. If it doesn't say better for the back, my friends.
4: You paid way too much.
0: And you got a joke for us today?
3: So what do you get when you get a row of rabbits hopping backwards?
0: A row of rabbits hopping backwards. I don't know, John.
3: A receding hairline.
0: Oh, that's a good one. That's a good one. That would be Pat certified. He'd approve of that one, huh?
3: Yep. That'd be right on there. But yep. I see the Twins won last night. I watched a little bit of that game.
0: Yeah, what? Oh, you're one of the guys who can afford that $99 package, huh?
3: Is that what it is? I don't know. It was
0: well, we're doing a GoFundMe here, yeah, so I can get it.
3: Yeah, it was on my charter. It's on my TV.
0: Oh, yeah. I have, what do I have?
1: I don't know.
0: No, I don't know what I have. I don't have. I've got Mediacom.
1: You've got a buck on your
0: GoFundMe. I've got a buck here on my GoFundMe.
3: Yeah, well, all I know is I pay $368 a month for charter, so it's like, ugh.
0: Oh, yeah. Yeah. Well, you've got to have that special package because your wife is in a industry that needs the highest speed internet available to work
3: and
0: at
3: why
0: home.
3: Why is she married to the slowest guy in the world? Anyways, yeah, she needs the highest speed.
0: So what about Kyle Busch? I mean, you're a big NASCAR fan, right?
3: Yep, I have been for years. It's really strange what happened. You know, 2 weeks ago at Watkins Glen, he didn't feel good. He called for the team doctor to meet him in his motorhome and give him a shot, you know, because he wasn't feeling good. And he was in the hospital that day, I guess, and they sent him back home. I don't know if it's to do with a sinus infection or not, but he was in his in the team training room, whatever. He was on the simulator, and I guess he got extremely sick there, and somebody got him in the bathroom, and he was unresponsive, and they had to call the ambulance and got him to the hospital, and 2 hours later, he passed away. So I don't know if it's a sinus infection that went up through his intestines. I don't know. Nobody knows.
0: Yeah.
3: You know, it's a shame because 41 years old, he was so proud of his kid, Braxton, who's racing late models and sprint cars. He's going to be a phenomenal driver. So yeah, it's a shame. But life goes on, unfortunately, and you turn the page, and you got to go for the next day, right?
0: Yeah, you never know. Yeah. I mean, you just never know when you're, you know, you can have close calls, and you can just all be here today and gone tomorrow.
3: Like they said, knock, knock, knocking on heaven's door, right?
0: Yeah, no kidding. I mean, I had the hell scared out of me last Friday, but...
3: Yep.
0: But, you know, I'm here today, and I feel actually better than I have in days. So, but it's crazy. You just don't know, JT. You just don't know.
3: Nope. But, you know, out there, I just want to say thanks for all the vets for Memorial Day coming up here, for all their service, everything you've done to keep us safe over here and enable us to do what we do and have the freedom of our country. I appreciate everything you guys have done over there for us and keeping us going here. So,
0: well, thank you, JT.
3: Yep, we got Memorial Day coming up, so come on over to Benaford. Let me show you how to get into some hot rods and nice cars and what's happening over here. So, TL, we will talk to you later on. Everybody have a safe Memorial weekend. We'll talk to you next week, Rockin' Brother.
0: Sounds good, buddy. Okay. See you later. All right, we got to do a station ID. You're listening to Talk of the Town. We'll be right back after this.
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0: Here we go.
1: Keep on going.
0: Just saw this bit of breaking news regarding the Kyle Busch deal. Kyle Busch texted NASCAR CEO Steve O'Donnell Tuesday with a specific request a mere 24 hours before collapsing in a Chevrolet simulator. And what was the request? I should read these things before.
1: Before you start.
0: Huh?
1: Yeah, well.
0: Well, it said Busch 41 died to his Thursday, of which was a stunning blow to the racing world. Well, the cause of death hasn't been disclosed yet. The 911 call we just talked about a little bit painted a grim picture. Okay.
1: Mm.
0: And he had been found on the bathroom floor coughing up blood and experienced shortness of breath.
1: Wow.
0: Which is, oof. That's not, that's,
1: not good.
0: That's not good at all.
1: No.
0: You know, so.
1: Wow.
0: But O'Donnell, who is named NASCAR CEO in April, received a text from Busch one day before all this happened. And the context of the text was about the truck series, of course. What a terrible story. I mean, they're really not, you know. He said, what, a little bit about some rules and some over 40 rule or something. So anyway, but he had been communicating with the people, and weird, just strange.
1: Yeah.
0: All right.
1: Yes, sir.
0: Talked about the various Memorial weekend, Memorial Day celebrations on Monday, including the big Spirit Valley Parade presented by the Women of Today. Mm-hmm. We talked about Bart Porter's event going on up at Sunrise Memorial Funeral Home. We talked about the big annual event out at the Gary New Duluth Memorial, which happens every year. We talked about Proctor. We talked about a lot of things. We're still kind of trying to get
1: the Vietnam.
0: And I'm pretty convinced the Vietnam Vets deal is a week from today. Pretty convinced if that's the traditional Memorial Day, that's when it is. It's just they sent the press release out rather early, so that probably confused. And then the newspapers deal, thank you, Jim. The newspapers deal saying it was Monday confused it even more. So. Anyway. Whatever. Tulsi Gabbard out as head of the NIA because her husband is suffering from a form of bone cancer and she wants to be with him.
1: Yeah.
0: Of course, the crazy media has jumped on that and said, oh, whatever, you know.
1: What?
0: We're really sorry about your husband, but, you know, you really didn't do anything. You know, good riddance, get out of here. You know, I've never seen such terrible behavior in my life as we're seeing right now.
1: Yep.
0: Anyway, that's that. And we talked about the horrible garbage can situation. Over Encore Gidmore, 1119 Ogden Avenue.
1: It's getting handled.
0: It is. Yeah. Jim Caesar is on it.
1: Yeah.
0: See, that's why I called you, Jim, because I knew.
1: Calls me to get the trash taken.
0: You'd get your best. I was going to call, but nobody pay attention to me. I figured I'd call you because everybody knows who Jim F. Caesar is and that you would just Caesar, immediately. Huh?
1: It's Caesar.
0: Well, today it's F.
1: Yeah, well.
0: You can take that with one of your little signs.
2: Honestly, I'm surprised you didn't just throw it in the back of your truck and move on. Take care of it yourself.
0: If I could lift that thing, I would have thrown it in the back of his truck.
1: Yeah.
0: But that thing is heavy.
1: Yeah. You don't want to be messing with
2: it. You got forklifts over there, don't you?
0: Yeah, but I'm not going to waste its energy on doing that. City's work.
1: It'll get done.
0: Here's the deal. Typical city of any city. Somebody thought it would be a cute idea 30 years ago or 20 years ago or whenever to donate these fancy decorative garbage cans to put out on the street.
1: Yeah.
0: Right? And they probably paid for them. They may have donated them and paid for them, nice little pebbles and cement decorative.
1: Right.
0: But like with so many unfunded things that people donate to cities, like hiking trails, and somebody's still got to clean up the mess. Somebody's still got to do the work. Somebody's still got to mow the lawn and clean the shrubs and everything else, or in this case, empty the garbage or deal with the maintenance. And that has to be paid for, right?
1: Yeah.
0: And so in all fairness to the cities, you know, quit giving them gifts. Unless you want to give them the gift of a fast bridge.
1: I will say this. Certainly on Tower Avenue and Belknap, I think the city's done a good job of keeping things clean and stuff. And you see the crews out working through the islands and Tower. And they've been, actually, when there's issues like this with your trash, they've been pretty responsive. So,
0: and they will. I mean, it's just that we were getting kind of tired of looking at it. And a couple times our guys cleaned it. But frankly, we didn't want anybody to do it anymore because we found things that we didn't like in there.
1: Yeah, absolutely.
0: And I don't want to disparage, but it's a fact. In garbage cans in downtowns, in areas, you're finding things that shouldn't be in garbage cans, but they are.
1: Right.
2: At least they made it to the garbage can and not just sitting on the sidewalk.
0: Or in the alley, like here in downtown. Yeah. It's crazy. What are you looking at, Jim?
1: Nothing. This thing was recording everything you were saying.
0: Your phone was recording everything I was saying?
1: Yes.
0: Oh. Yeah. Okay. Did I say anything?
2: You know what else is recording everything we're saying? The station. It's all going on the podcast later.
1: I must have left something open here. That's all I can.
0: Everything's transparent here in this studio.
2: Very.
0: Right? Even during the breaks?
2: Yeah.
0: Right, Tyler?
1: God.
0: We're going to be hearing from Andy in about 5 minutes, so we're going to have to take our... Are we caught up now on breaks?
2: Oh, yeah, we're good.
0: We got one to do before Andy, right? So why don't we do that? Why don't we go to in a couple minutes? Yeah. Jim, are you going to say something?
1: No. I was listening to you.
0: You look like you were going to say something.
1: You criticized me when
0: I did not criticize them.
1: So
0: I only speak with love towards you. You what?
1: Nothing. Not a thing.
0: What did you say?
1: I didn't say anything.
0: Oh.
2: Years of friendship at its finest.
0: So you're keeping consistent with the norm. You didn't say anything.
1: I got plenty to say. By the way, that I mentioned was Will's birthday.
0: Andy!
1: SSCB. They're going to be here on the 4th of July.
0: Well, and we could talk about that. Andy's new band's going to be playing on the 4th of July.
1: Yeah.
0: Sound Incorporated is going to be
1: playing on the 4th of July. What's the name of Andy's new band?
0: I don't have my notes.
2: Unfortunately, it's not And More.
1: Or Meat Raffle.
2: Like we always joked.
0: I get confused because I...
2: We mentioned it last week.
0: I immediately start thinking of a million different town names. And I get confused.
2: Okay? Andy, text us in.
1: He's going to be...
2: Somebody tell us.
0: Just text me the damn name, would you? Please.
1: Yeah.
0: Please help.
1: What the hell?
0: Help me, please.
1: Oh, man.
0: You just had to do
2: the Brandy Manhattan. I don't know.
1: Yeah.
0: I haven't had a cocktail. 14 days. I finally had one last night. A Bloody Mary at my favorite little Friday night spot, Hank's. What?
1: I haven't had one in 41 years.
0: Bragger. Bragger.
1: Oh, well, what are you going to do, man? So,
2: Andy got back to us?
0: Uh-huh.
2: Oh. His new band is Siren.
0: No, okay, see, I think of Siren, Wisconsin, then I want to call him Poplar, or I want to call him...
1: He's saying it's Diren at the powerhouse.
0: What's it called again?
2: Siren. It's called Siren. He mistyped and typed Diren, and I, of course, had to throw in the joke of that's what they call him at the powerhouse.
1: That was you.
0: Oh, that's what they call you at the powerhouse.
1: Good line. Good
0: that's very good, Tyler.
2: I pay attention.
0: You can do the show yourself next time.
2: No, thanks. I can't talk about sport rants and drivers for 2 hours.
0: Good grief. Now, if you're out at the lake or you're on the highways, be careful this weekend, okay? Because lots of traffic.
1: Yeah.
0: Lots and lots of traffic.
1: Despite the high gas prices.
0: Yeah, I mean, you know what? Moving. The gas prices are the gas prices. You need, as John Thoman always used to call it, go-go juice.
1: Yeah.
0: You got to have go-go juice in your vehicle, right? So when you add it all up, maybe it's 20, 30, 40 bucks more for a tank of gas, depending on what you're putting it in. Or maybe a little more.
2: That's more than that for me.
0: So just spend a little bit less on something else, and it all levels out.
1: Yeah.
0: And in the end, I think, I'm not happy about the gas prices at all, but I think in the end, we will be better off if this plays out correctly and Iran is neutered as to ever being a nuclear power.
1: Yeah.
0: Because they what is their slogan, Jim? What is Iran's slogan?
1: I don't
0: Death know. To America. How long has that been? 40-some years? Israel, right?
1: Yes.
0: Yeah. So if any lunatics out there think it's a good idea for them to have a nuke, finally someone's stopping it.
1: Well, here's an interesting to me anyway on the high gas prices. We have two new grandsons that are new to driving.
0: Okay.
1: And now they've had to fill up the gas tank, and they're going, "Whoa! I had to put $40 in."
0: I remember when
1: Welcome
0: we used
1: to reality, man.
0: Remember when we used to chip in a buck for gas to our friends to go somewhere.
1: Yeah.
0: Hey, Jim, you got a buck for gas? Thank you. You gave it to me right here.
1: That's right. $2 you could drive all week.
0: Oh, no kidding, right? When I was working at Arts Clark in West Duluth, across from the Walgreens now. Or as the late Gary Kelleher used to say, Walgreens. I remember the lowest gas being when I worked there was 19 cents a gallon. Can you believe? And that was full service.
1: Well, I worked at the Shopper City in Columbia Heights, and I had a gas station there. And then they also had the coupons. So we saw 9 cents a gallon with a coupon.
0: Wow.
1: So.
0: Wow. Should we start a rumor that somebody's got 9 cent a gallon gas today?
1: Yeah.
0: See what happens?
1: Yeah.
0: I don't think we better.
2: You really want to cause problems.
0: Let's take a break and then come back and do Tunes on 20 with Mr. Andy Perfetti, brought to you by Going Postal. We'll be right back.
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0: Ladies and gentlemen, Going Postal presents Tunes on 20 with Andrew F. Perfetti. How you doing, Andy?
1: You guys, what an exciting show this morning. You guys are just exciting. I mean, I could be watching like the new Mission Impossible movie right now, but this is way more exciting.
0: Well, don't drag me into Jim's comments. You know,
2: No.
1: You know, Jim, I was thinking about you last night. I was watching this documentary on colonial times, and I thought, I should ask Jim what that was like.
0: Paybacks are, mother, you know what? Boy, here we go.
2: You know, Andrew, it's just a joke.
3: I'll get the popcorn ready. My goodness.
0: Do you know how many times, Andy, that Jim has mentioned his son's birthday on the show this morning?
3: Not
0: have
3: enough.
0: Have you been counting?
2: By the way, it's Monday.
0: Well,
1: Okay. No, I asked Tyler what it was like in the studio this morning with a couple of seasoned guys like you, especially Jim, and he said it just smells like Ben Gay and Shame.
0: Wait, Jim,
2: that's actually true.
0: Jim is 2 years older than me. We're just asking about how old.
2: I'm 4 months older than you.
0: What year were you born, Jim?
2: I was born 1953.
0: I was born in 1954. Well, what is 54 minus 53?
2: What is December to April? Four months.
3: That is one, not two.
0: Yes. Thank you.
2: Yeah.
3: You said two originally.
0: Oh, okay. So I'm a liar.
3: Denfeld math.
2: As 4 months. What is December to April? 4 months.
0: Well, it depends on which way you go on the counting. If you go December, November, October. Yeah. I go counterclockwise all the time.
3: I'm going to mute these two so I can do his friggin' segment.
0: Andrew, I think any sane person would agree 1954 minus 1953 is one.
2: Yeah. Yeah.
0: Right?
1: It doesn't take Denfeld math to understand that.
3: Apparently it does. Yeah.
0: Well, clearly it does. What school did you go to? Columbia Heights?
2: Columbia Heights.
0: Well, I don't get
2: any moron knows that December to April is 4 months.
0: No, I think actually it's 16 months.
1: Hey, Tyler.
3: Yeah.
1: Is there a squirrel running through the studio?
0: Squirrel!
3: I wish. That would be more interesting.
0: Jim is 16.
3: Than this conversation.
0: 16 months older than me.
2: 4 months, pal. Four. Calling it.
0: All right.
2: Four.
0: Andy, what's happening in music this weekend?
1: Well, there's a lot of mundane things happening in music this morning. we've got Entheos Enclave with Jen West playing at Wusso's Concert Cafe, 7 o'clock to 10 p.m.
0: Jen West spent many a day at our house when they were in school. She was a very, very good friend of my son, Austin's, and they were in music together, and Jen West is just a great, great person.
1: Well, I encourage everybody to stop down because not only a great person, I'm hearing really good things about the music, but Wusso's Concert Cafe is one of the best places to check out music in the entire region. Go down there and support Jason and everything he does. They got great food, great coffee. I think you can get some wine down there, maybe some beer. I'm not too sure, but just a great atmosphere, and they always know what's going on. We've got Eldest Daughter at Bent Paddle at 7 o'clock to 9 o'clock.
0: Eldest Daughter. Okay.
1: Yeah, and that's indie rock.
0: Okay.
1: I am seeing here, I thought it wasn't on anymore, but I'm seeing that jazz at the Railroad Museum at the Depot is going on.
0: Is it still going on there, Jim?
2: I thought it was done in April. What?
1: Well, according to the worldwide interweb, they are listed from 5:30 to 8 p.m. So
2: that must be something different, though, because they used to be from 3 to 6. But
1: this is 5:30 to 8. Yeah, so if you go, you'll miss Matlock, Jim. Yeah. So
2: do you think you'll win the next case?
1: I don't know. I usually tune out and start watching Columbo.
0: Yeah.
1: Thicker's at Thicker's Barrel Room tonight from 7 to 10 is Loose Change. They're a blues, funk, and rock cover band. Go check them out. And, of course, we've got all kinds of Dylan Fest stuff going on, but I'm sure that the next show will give all kinds of attention to that. So we've got Similar Dogs at the Thirsty Pagan over here at 1 o'clock. Don't let the construction fool you. Steve and Deb and the Thirsty Pagan are open. Come over and check out the progress on their very expensive parking lot. It's gonna be beautiful.
0: Did you say very extensive or expensive?
1: Both.
0: Wow.
1: Yep. But it's you know what? Beautiful remodeling in the North End going on. All kinds of great things happening.
0: We're just trying to get a garbage can moved.
1: Well, you know what? Call Aaron Dandria.
0: Hey, he texted me last night, and I've been texting him back all morning, and I haven't heard from him.
1: Oh, well, he's probably busy. He's got stuff going on, that guy.
0: Well, I know. I was going to try and help him. So.
1: Oh, okay. Well, Barry and Marvin are playing Pickle Fest at Duluth Cider at noon.
0: Oh, Pickle Fest.
1: Yeah, and that's Barry Perkla and Marvin Pomeroy, I'm sure.
0: Okay.
1: And everything they do is extremely entertaining. Barry doesn't get out and play much, so go over and say hi and check him out, because he is one of the best in Duluth music history.
3: Do they have any pickle beer?
1: I imagine they will. I mean, pickle cider, I'm sure. I mean, that's what I would imagine.
3: I might need to drop by.
0: There you go.
1: They might have a full contact pickle fight.
3: There you go.
0: Oh.
1: That would be interesting.
0: That'll be on Sports Illustrated. I mean, ESPN.
1: Didn't you rent them a dunk tank for their pickle dunk tank thing?
0: We filled the dunk tank up with pickle juice.
3: There you go.
2: Isn't pickle cider good for cramps?
0: I don't know.
3: Pickle juice,
0: Why would you know that?
3: Actually.
0: Really?
3: It's the vinegar. The
0: Andy, did you know that?
3: That and mustard.
1: It's a good probiotic, I hear.
0: Okay.
3: Everybody's going to start drinking pickle juice now.
2: There you go.
1: You should. Perpetual Hiatus is at the Powerhouse tonight at 8. I don't
0: Teresa
1: know
0: Williams?
1: Yeah, so somebody go there and check it out and tell me what it says in the marquee. I don't know how you screw up Perpetual Hiatus or marquee, but the Powerhouse just might. Side Street Detour. My favorite local band, Side Street Detour, is playing tonight at Superior Tavern at 8 o'clock. And Black Hoof, Gary the drummer and the crew are playing at Black Bear Cobalt Lounge tonight at 9 o'clock. Now, tomorrow there's a few things, too, because it is a holiday weekend. We get the senior dance party with Jerry's band. I'm sure Jim will be there. Cool KBFW at 1 o'clock. Go dance with some seniors.
0: Jerry who? Jerry's band?
1: Jerry's band, yeah.
0: Is that the name of a band?
3: Yeah, it's Jerry's band.
1: Jerry's band.
0: Oh,
1: don't you know Jerry? He's got a band. Go check him out.
0: Yeah, he and I went to different schools together.
1: Okay. Well, Similar Dogs is at Ritual Marketplace at 1 o'clock. I don't know where Ritual Marketplace is, but I'm sure some listeners out there do. Donnie Buck is at the Parker Sandbar in Sturgeon Lake tomorrow at 2 o'clock, or 2:01. Remember, it's Donnie Buck, so it's 2:01, not 2 o'clock.
0: We love
1: and
0: Donnie.
1: Three first names are at third base at 4, and I know that's Andy Hosworth and two other dudes.
0: Andy.
3: Daryl and Daryl.
0: Rob and Barry.
1: It's
3: Larry Curly and Mo.
1: Andy and his cousin Dale and his other cousin Dale.
0: Oh, okay. All right.
2: Isn't that what you said?
3: I said Daryl and Daryl, but yeah. Same thing.
0: Carry on, Andrew.
1: And as we know, what do we say, Tracy? Support live music. That's what the hat says.
0: Yes, and thank you, Lars Lasky, for giving Andrew and I each a support live music hat because we've been kind of leading the charge here. Live people like live music, etc.
1: And don't just support live music. Support local live music.
0: Yeah. Except closing act on the 4th of July.
1: Well, I mean, if you're going to be there for the you know,
0: fireworks anyway.
1: Yeah.
2: He's a local guy.
3: Usually don't watch the fireworks from down there anyway.
2: All his life. Went to school.
0: Why'd he leave, Jim?
2: Why did he leave?
0: Why'd your son leave Duluth?
2: Work.
0: Oh,
2: his day job. You know?
0: I'm teasing you.
2: I'm telling you. I get it.
0: All right, Andrew.
2: Wow.
0: How old are you?
2: WTF, man.
0: What's that stand for?
1: Well, you know, what a week we had, Tracy, huh?
0: Holy cow, huh?
1: Yep.
0: It was quite a week with all the different things going on, and boy, I'm thrilled to be back in the studio today, and I'm thrilled my son is back from San Diego. I just want to take 3 days off and goof around. I might have to pop over and see you today, Andrew.
1: I'll be here.
0: There you go.
1: I'll be here. You know, I survived the week of hell here at the store. I don't know if people know, but we had a server issue at corporate, so we were operating.
0: Oh boy!
2: Oh, yep. Good grief!
0: Did that get all fixed, straightened out?
1: No. Actually, I'm a little perturbed. I talked to the president and CEO of the head of the franchise corporation twice, and he assured me that he'd be reaching out right away with a solution. And as of this morning at 9:32 a.m., I still have not heard yet. But we are operating, and even if that's not fixed next week, we'll still be operating. But we're kind of operating in caveman days. You're doing everything manually.
0: So okay.
1: If you do come in next week, and we're the servers haven't been fixed yet down in Florida, we can still service your needs, but you just got to be a little bit patient because we're doing it all by hand.
0: You'll still be half the speed.
2: Twice the speed.
0: You'll still be twice as fast as the USPS.
1: Yeah, that's what I'm hearing.
0: And by the way, they're still working on that parking lot construction project.
1: Ah, I was waiting for you to give us an update on that.
0: I think they're curing the cement now or something.
1: Are they going to have it done in the next 161 days? Because that's how many days we got till Halloween.
0: Yeah, I don't understand even what the hell they're doing. The level that they put the new cement, where they replaced the old cement, it's level with the sidewalk, and the rest of the parking lot's down about a half a foot. I don't get it. I don't know if they're building a plaza. Just what we need is a plaza at the post office instead of more parking.
1: Probably drainage, Tracy.
0: They're
3: a drainage of brain cells.
0: There's no explanation. Between the USPS and MnDOT.
2: Yeah.
0: Rest my case.
2: Down. Yeah. Maybe MnDOT's running that
0: project. What time is Matlock on?
1: I don't know. I'm not old enough to watch it yet.
0: What time is Larry Welk? Is there a special Memorial Day presentation?
1: 6 p.m. 6 p.m. on WDSE.
2: Get down and get the funky.
1: Get down and get the funk. We're all going to boogaloo until we puke.
0: And a one and a two and a funk of you.
2: My.
0: Okay. Anyway, Andy, Going Postal is your friendly neighborhood shipping, receiving, copying store, and you're doing a little horsing around and redecorating and stuff, right?
1: Yeah, we're trying to be proactive on this whole bridge construction thing, so we're going to rearrange the store, make it a little look a little more cold and corporate, because I think that's what people expect.
2: Yeah.
1: But
3: it's 2026.
2: Imagine you guys are taking the holiday off. You're closed Monday?
1: No, not really. Well, we're closed on Monday, but we'll be here cleaning and doing all kinds of spring cleaning. But we're trying to get the word message out to remind people that, not technically, but sort of, we are the only, copy and print center as well over here in Superior. There's another one down the street, but I think that's a little bit more of like a printing press kind of place. But we are the quickest and most efficient and easiest place to get all your copying and printing needs done. And 99% of things we can do right here in-house as you wait, quick turnaround. And we are, as far as my research says, the most competitively priced in the Twin Ports. So
0: there you go.
1: Don't forget that. We're not just a place to send your FedEx and UPS and U.S. mail packages. We also do all the copying and printing. And if you need some graphic design done, we can do some of that for you. In conjunction with one of our suppliers, we can do large format printing, large posters and stuff like that. That there's a few hour turnaround in that, but we can get that done for you, and we're here to help. So why cross the bridge?
0: There you go.
1: Your business in Superior.
0: Yeah. That's exactly right. Well, Andy, thank you. I'll talk to you later today. Andrew Perfetti, Going Postal with Tunes on 20. You're listening to Talk of the Town. We'll be right back after this station ID.
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0: 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Twin Ports Wellness. All right. Let's do some Shelton insights of the day. Right now. Here we go.
1: There we go. Talk of the Town, your insight of the day. Impossible is for the unwilling.
0: Very good.
2: All right.
1: Insight of the day. The wisest mind has something yet to learn.
0: True.
2: Mm-hmm.
1: Persistence guarantees that results are inevitable.
0: Well, that's good. Mm-hmm. That's true.
1: And finally, your insight of the day. Be faithful to that which exists within yourself.
0: Very good. Well, those are good ones, Jim.
1: Those are your insights of the day from Shelton Pizza.
0: There you go. Well, insights of the day. What else do we have that we haven't talked about yet?
1: I can do a Chicago report if you
0: want. No, we don't do Chicago. Come on, Chicago? Are you kidding me?
1: We haven't done it for a while.
0: No, that's because it's not relevant anymore. Chicago is just a big you-know-what show. Yeah. We should have a Minneapolis report. Yeah. You should work on a Minneapolis report.
1: Yeah, that's not as easy, it's not as easy to find.
0: A Duluth report. Well, how about a Duluth report?
1: There
0: Jim?
1: You go.
0: Anyway, downtown. We talked about downtown roads and streets. We talked about Tulsi Gabbard and the NIA. We talked about Bart Porter's big deal at Sunrise on Monday. We talked about a number of Memorial Day events going on in the area. We reminded you, and let's remind the listeners again, Jim, Memorial Day is the holiday in which we pay tribute to those who made the ultimate sacrifice for our freedoms while serving in the military. So, you know, it's not about grandpa that passed away. You know, this is about people that paid the ultimate sacrifice serving our country, okay? Not those who are currently serving, so you don't need to say thank you for your service today any more than you would 364 other days of the year. Mm-hmm. Today is for the fallen.
1: Right.
0: And you could say that to the families of the fallen. There's a lot of families, and it's not just World War II or Korea or Vietnam. I mean, we've got a lot of people who have fallen since in various conflicts, whether it be Iraq or Afghanistan or even Iran, Iran situation, and a few here and there. So, Memorial Day. Again, I don't feel comfortable saying happy Memorial Day, but enjoy the Memorial Day holiday and remember why we celebrate. Okay.
1: Yeah.
0: And what I'm going to do, I'm going to go over to VIP today. In fact, I'm going to meet Aaron D'Andrea.
1: Oh.
0: And and I might have to remember to get that.
2: Grab our sauce later.
1: Yeah.
0: Tower? Again. Huh? Yeah. Mm-hmm. No, I heard it. I was already thinking about it.
1: Where are you?
0: 1201 Tower Avenue.
1: Think about it.
0: I am a thinker. You know that. And some people call me a stinker.
1: Yeah.
2: You may be a thinker, but you're not a doer.
0: Nick doesn't like me. No, then there's Nick. He doesn't like me at all for
1: What's going
0: for
1: on
0: some
1: there?
0: Reason. Yeah. There are people out there that that have facts incorrect. Yeah, and, yeah. Right? Let them be miserable.
1: Yes,
0: I don't lament over things 30 years ago.
1: Let's talk about VIP.
0: VIP Pizza. Yeah. Take and bake. Made to order. Serving the Northland for over 40 years. Banquet rooms. Go in. You take out food. Sit down. Eat a wonderful Italian dinner. Jim, you like the...
1: I like the meat ravioli with the sausage. Yeah.
0: And Mary Beth likes which
1: that's
0: one?
1: That's Laurie. She likes the cheese ravioli with the meatballs.
0: Okay, and you, Tyler, like the what?
2: I got a pizza the one time we went. It was pretty good.
0: Yeah, pizzas are great.
2: Pizzas are
1: really good.
2: Of course.
1: Yeah.
0: We did last week. I did a thick crust, small pineapple and pepperoni.
1: Really?
0: And Kinsey did the special
1: gluten-free
0: cauliflower crust and the soy-free.
1: Yeah, I haven't had that cauliflower crust. How is it? Yeah.
0: Excellent. Their cauliflower crust is amongst the best.
1: Yeah.
0: Very, very good. So, I mean, they take care of every dietary need.
1: Yeah.
0: And every thing that would appeal to your taste buds.
1: Yeah.
0: VIP. 715-392-5555. Call them. In fact, I would just, give them a call right now.
1: And they have they have jars of sauce, although Tyler and I wouldn't know that, but because we've never seen it. But they do have it. You can buy it right there at the counter.
0: You've seen it. You've seen it there plenty of times. You're just referring to the one I keep forgetting.
2: I saw it underneath all the toppings on my pizza.
0: I forget to give you the one that I said I'd give you for a Christmas gift.
1: Yeah. Yep. Yeah, Christmas is coming again, so.
2: Eight months.
0: Am I still going to get invited to your graduation party, Jim?
1: Yes. Yep.
0: Good.
1: Yeah, right. That you'd never come to. So,
0: I wanted to.
1: Yeah, I'll bet you did. Yeah,
0: I got invited.
1: I've actually invited you to three.
0: And three graduation parties?
1: Yeah, over the years, yes. My daughters and my son Will. And
0: you Carol did?
1: Yes.
0: You invited me to Will and Carolyn's?
1: Carolyn, yeah.
0: Carolyn. Really?
1: Yeah, I did. And Jack's.
0: How many years ago was that?
1: Well, a long time. But
0: no kidding.
1: But we've known each other a long time.
0: Will's going to turn how old on Monday?
1: Yeah, 38.
0: 38?
1: Yeah.
0: So that would have been 20 years ago.
2: 20 years. Yeah.
0: Holy crap. Yeah. How would I remember what happened 20 years ago?
1: I know you don't remember what happened 5 minutes ago.
0: Good point.
1: That's why you should check your
2: shorts. Setting them up and knocking them down.
1: That's why you should check your shorts. You don't remember what happened 5 minutes ago.
0: Oh, wow. That's brutal.
2: Dang, okay.
0: That is just utterly, utterly brutal.

0: Sunday. You're not a creature of habit, though, are you?
1: Yeah, a little bit on that.
0: Okay. I've been trying to get Mike Rasmussen to come over and take a look at my pellet grill, which isn't quite working right.
1: Yeah.
0: And he keeps forgetting.
1: Yeah.
0: But he's busy, yep. You know, and it's really not his obligation.
1: Yes.
0: It's mine.
2: I'm like, why has Mike got to do it?
0: Because he's the only person I know who probably can.
1: Yeah.
0: So
2: call the people who you bought it from.
0: I could. Yeah. But I bought a bag of charcoal briquettes, which I love charcoal briquettes. And I made last Saturday, we made hamburgers and brats. On the grill.
1: Yeah.
0: Kinsey and her sister and her sister Faith.
1: Yes.
0: Well, she only has one sister. Well,
1: she has two.
0: No, she has one, just Faith. And anyway, she we made brats and hamburgers, okay? We made brats and hamburgers.
1: Okay, we got that.
0: And they were delicious.
1: Yeah.
0: And then the other day, I made a steak.
1: Yeah.
0: And it was delicious.
1: Yes.
0: And it was a sirloin. Yeah. Sirloin steak, and it was wonderful.
1: You want that lean meat, now?
0: You know what you want.
1: Lean meat.
0: Lean meat. Yeah. And that was good. So
1: there's a joke there, too. But
2: There's not a joke.
0: There is always...
2: There's always a joke in an REO Speedwagon song.
0: Do you know where you can pick up a Shelton pizza, though, at the grocery stores? You can get them at Lucky Sevens,
1: Stokies,
0: Speedway, Shortstop, Corner Stores.
1: Yeah.
0: Yeah.
1: Yeah, it's great.
2: And the unplugged freezer down the hall.
0: It's a barbecue time this weekend, but that's great. But if it does rain a little bit and you don't want a barbecue, you can always do that.
1: Go on a pizza. Yeah.
0: You can do a lot of things.
2: Yeah, you can barbecue the pizza.
1: Yeah, you got to have a couple. I have two in the freezer.
0: You can do that.
1: Two in the freezer right now.
2: Don't they have a barbecue chicken pizza?
0: I think they do, yeah.
2: They got a barbecue something pizza.
1: Yeah. Yeah.
2: I think we've made it before.
0: I think we have, yeah. So, thank you, Jim. Weren't you going to do the Chicago report?
2: That was the Chicago report.
0: No kidding, no kidding. Anyway, Twins. Yeah, we talked about the Twins today. I'm trying. There was something else, and I know when I get off the air, I'm going to be angry with myself.
2: You wanted me to play this song. You want to talk about this
0: song? Oh, let's play this as a bumper music and go to break, okay?
2: We don't have another break, though. That's the problem.
0: We don't have another break?
2: We ran out of breaks.
0: Oh.
2: So we can just play it for fun.
0: Huh?
2: We can just play it for fun.
0: Just play this song for fun. It makes me happy. Here we go. Right here.

0: some of the best lyrics ever in a song. Don't you want me, baby? Listen, indeed I do. Kill your kid's sister. I'll murder your dad. I'll rip the lashes off of your eyes. I'll slaughter all your cattle, and I'll burn your crops if you're dancing with another guy.
1: Well, then.
0: Burton Cummings, Don't You Want Me, the Guess Who. We used to do that song in the Quick Breath days.
2: Yeah.
0: And it was a crowd favorite.
2: Yeah.
0: A crowd pleaser.
2: There you go.
0: I was listening to random music last night, and that one came up, and I went, I got to send that to Tyler. We got to pop that song on the deal.
1: And then I forgot about it.
0: And then you forgot, which is fine. You know, we've kind of changed some things up here over, you know, the last, 3 months with bumper music and stuff, and I'll throw a new song in, like, every week, just to keep mixing it up. But that one, you know, that's fun. And I got a lot of, I'll dedicate that song to Joe and Candy as they get ready for their big wedding anniversary.
2: There you go.
0: How long have you been married, Tyler? None. How long have I been married, Tracy?
2: Two times.
0: I didn't say how many. I said how long.
2: Oh, I misunderstood.
0: Yeah. What, have you been eating dumb burgers? Jim's going to go start the grill up and cook up a

0: number.
1: Only Sirlane, baby.
2: What were you going to say, Jim?
1: I've got a shameless promotion for it.
2: Oh, what is this about?
1: A business over in...
2: Superior
1: that is opened in the brand new opening just yesterday.
2: And we haven't talked about them.
1: We have not talked about them.
2: You didn't
1: them
2: talk
1: before.
2: About them for 20 minutes last week.
1: No.
2: Or whenever.
1: No. Oofta Kombucha, you mean? No, I'm not talking about them.
2: Tyler, turn his mic off.
1: But Sarah's Serpentarium opened.
2: Sarah's Serpentarium?
1: Yes, is open at Suite 4. It's on the lower level of the old post office at 1401 Tower Avenue. And they have, I don't know if exotic is the right word, but snakes and tortoises and
2: really?
1: Geckos and all that stuff. And they, and they do learning about them. They actually do pet adoptions of like geckos and iguana and tortoises. And
2: do they have any sharks?
1: Yeah, pardon me, no sharks.
2: No, but that's that sounds cool.
1: Yeah. Well,
2: can you buy them?
1: You can buy them. You can adopt some of them, and then they have supplies and food and all that stuff for those type of animals.
2: What if one of those things gets loose in your building?
1: No, they won't. No, they're in glass. Like aquarium containers, that type of thing. Although there is a tortoise that's crawling around the floor that could, but even you could catch him. So,
2: wow!
3: Shots are getting fired left, right, and center throughout this place.
1: It's cool. They're open. They opened yesterday. It's quite kind of a quiet opening. They're open this weekend. They'll be closed on Monday, but they'll be open from 10 to 7 today, I believe. So,
2: lots of new little businesses opening in Superior.
1: But they do a lot of, they also go out in the field. They do a lot of education at schools and such. And so it's really cool. And they'll be having classes there as well. But yesterday.
2: So they keep the place open with the classes, I'm assuming.
1: Yeah, right. Yeah. And you're able to handle some of them. Like
2: I would think there'd be a pretty good demand for that.
1: Well, and quite opening, I left about 4:30 yesterday, and they'd already had 50 people through there. So,
2: really?
1: Yeah. So, yeah, it's a very, very, very cool
2: thank you. That was good.
1: It,
2: now, can you refrain from talking about them every week?
1: Well, we'll try and get them to be an advertiser.
2: There you go. They should be.
1: Yeah.
2: They should be. Yeah. But we could use some new advertisers.
1: Yeah, it is really a cool business and a good addition to the building there, too.
2: Good for them.
1: In fact, that building now has become so popular with so much activity in it that I got people that are wanting to get in. I don't have.
2: Well, you're going to start throwing out some of the people that have been there too long.
1: Yeah, true. So, but it's cool. Yeah. So,
2: very nice.
1: Thank you for.
2: Well, you have
1: me
2: a little bit of room
1: too,
2: in the blue building, though.
1: Yeah, we do.
2: But I imagine everybody wants to be in that nice. The retail and
1: I'm blowing our own horn a bit though. You know, I mean, we really brought some life back to that building. You know, I mean, there's activity going on there all the time, days and nights. We've got the ballroom up there that we're leasing out a lot to bridal showers.
2: Yeah, now you've been renting some stuff from Encore. With Encore 1119 Ogden Avenue.
1: We have And, we're the home to Timark Theater as well. So we've got things going on every day of the week there, the bookstore, and et cetera.
2: So you have put life back into the building.
1: Absolutely.
2: Yeah. There you go. Yeah. Good job, Jim. Yeah. Studio round of applause for Jim Caesar, the man who saves Superior. Andy says that.
1: Yeah, I know. And I appreciate that, too.
2: Does.
1: Andy's very kind. So.
2: And then you take these terrible ruthless shots at
1: him. I took one joke at him.
2: No, it was a shot.
1: Come on.
2: It was a terrible shot.
1: It was not a shot.
2: It was malicious. It was evil. It was just evil.
1: Yeah, it was evil.
2: Nick, Jim. Anyway.
1: Oh, man.
2: Is the fire risk gone now, or is it? I mean, you'd think it would be for a while anyway.
3: Maybe a little bit, yeah.
2: Yeah, we're still.
1: Well, the problem is so much wind.
2: Though. Wind.
1: I've got a big.
2: And low humidity. Now, did Jay Ott get all of his leaves and twigs and everything cleaned up out of your yard?
1: Yeah, pretty much. Yeah.
2: I've
1: got a big burn.
2: Just a bad
1: from
2: neighbor,
1: my,
2: isn't he?
1: Yeah. He's all right.
2: Yeah. He's all right.
1: if you like neighbors. Yeah.
2: I don't like neighbors. I do. Actually, I do like. Tanner and Kylie are very nice neighbors. Yeah. I don't know the other people,
1: yeah,
2: except once DoorDash or something delivered my stuff to them, and they brought it over.
1: They did.
2: That was nice of them.
1: Yeah.
2: Very nice of them. Yeah.
1: Did they sample any, though, first?
2: No, I don't think they did. But Tanner and his wife, they're very nice people. Yeah. Very nice. Yeah. Young couple.
1: Yeah, and who's the other one? The lumber company, right?
2: Yeah, yeah, yeah, and they have a new owner now.
1: That's what I heard, Dan.
2: Yeah, I don't know who it is. I haven't met him.
1: Yeah, so.
2: But
1: maybe he'll throw you a log or something.
2: Oh, boy.
1: Yeah.
2: All right, it's Memorial Weekend.
1: It is.
2: Please.
1: Please,
2: you know,
1: please thank all the veterans.
2: No, don't you dare. Good God, Jim, you're just throwing fuel on the fire.
3: It's just problems.
1: Oh, good grief.
2: So, yep. Be careful when you're out driving. A lot of traffic out there. Be careful out on the lakes. Be responsible. Don't, you know, remember, drinking and boating is kind of like drinking and driving. Don't.
3: It literally is.
2: Yeah, don't be.
3: It is a
2: don't
3: DUI.
2: Be a knucklehead.
1: It is a DUI. You're
2: don't
1: right.
2: be a knucklehead.
1: Yep.
2: And so, don't be a knucklehead. Be safe. Enjoy the holiday. Say thank you to those who have fallen, paying the ultimate price for us to have our freedom and to be able to do what we are doing today. That's
1: very true.
2: That's
1: yep.
2: what I got to say. Jim,
1: yep.
2: you got any big plans for the weekend?
1: No, we're not quite sure. So, yeah,
2: no?
1: We might go down. We haven't decided.
2: Well, you're going down on Monday, aren't you?
1: Possibly, yeah.
2: Yeah. Possibly?
1: Well, we haven't.
2: You had a falling
1: sure.
2: out
1: we
2: with
1: were,
2: Will?
1: No, we wouldn't. We went down, you know, this week to see my grandson James in his band concert. So we were down and back. Mm-hmm. So we're kind of, are we going to go or not? I don't know.
2: Oh, yeah,
1: not
2: I
1: not sure.
2: You should go.
1: So, but
2: well, isn't something
3: you only turned 38 once. So.
1: Yeah.
2: Yeah. Exactly. And 40 and 50 yeah. and yeah. 60 and 70.
1: Yeah.
2: And,
1: yeah. But he'll be up here for the 4th of July.
2: Yes, so. He will. Headlining 4th Fest. Free yeah. admission. Gates yeah. open at noon.
1: That's SSCD. Man.
2: Hey, if you got any ideas or you want to display something or you'd like to be part of 4th Fest, give us a call, 218-727-1177, or email me, tracy@lundeenproductions.com.
1: Yeah.
2: And we'd love to. Now we're looking to add the finishing touches.
1: Yeah.
3: He's running out of show prep.
2: Oh. Oh. No, not. These are all the things that I was going to talk about, actually. Yeah. Including solicit some new advertisers for Talk of the Town, because I don't go out like some of these.
0: I want to be a part of 4th Fest.
2: Yeah, hey, Chris Allen just walked in. He's going to be the MC this year.
0: That's right.
2: So he's going to be the guy introducing everybody.
1: There you go.
2: He gets to say your son's band's real name on stage. I gave Kevin Key permission to do that last
1: year.
2: Yeah, I said do it. Hey, have a safe holiday weekend, everyone. We will be back. Next Saturday, good Lord willing, the creek don't rise, as Shelley used to say. See you then. Bye.
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5: NBC News Radio, I'm Lisa Taylor. More than 40,000 people remain under mandatory evacuation orders in Southern California this morning, as officials say a chemical tank is in danger of exploding. Crews douse the tank with water overnight in an attempt to keep the temperature inside cool enough to stop it from blowing up. Authorities fear those two options could be the only outcome for the unstable tank at GKN Aerospace in Garden Grove. That's why they've ordered the evacuation of parts of five cities in the area. Orange County Fire Authority Division Chief Craig Covey says he was told that if the tank fails, it could result in the largest hazmat situation in California history. Three shelters for evacuees filled up quickly Friday night, and a fourth was open because of the demand. At least 90 people are dead after an explosion at a Chinese coal mine. Chinese Central Television says 247 people were underground at a coal mine south of Beijing Friday night when it was rocked by a gas explosion, killing 90 and injuring over 100. The report says the injured are being treated at local hospitals, including many who inhaled toxic fumes released by the blast. It's the biggest coal mine disaster in China since 2009, when a blast in northeast China killed 108 workers. The U.S. is reportedly preparing for new strikes against
6: Iran. Sources tell CBS News that the Trump administration is preparing for a fresh round of military strikes, even as talks continue to reach a possible peace deal. The report said no formal decision on strikes had been reached as of Friday afternoon. Secretary of State Marco Rubio said Friday that peace negotiations have seen a little bit of movement, but that Iran's stockpile of enriched uranium and its effort to create a tolling system in the Strait of Hormuz are still not acceptable. Another batch of UFO files have been released by the Pentagon. The latest drop includes over 50 videos and documents that were previously classified. The files were released by the order of President Trump, with this latest batch following one that dropped on May 8th. 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Kevin Warsh is now Federal Reserve Chairman after being sworn in on Friday, Jim Forbes reports.
7: The White House ceremony came after Warsh's Senate confirmation vote along most party lines.
8: It's the honor of a lifetime to be called back into public service. And with this oath, I've accepted a high and solemn responsibility.
7: President Trump praised Warsh, saying he thinks he will go down as one of the best Fed chairs ever. The 56-year-old is succeeding Jerome Powell, whose term expired earlier this month. Trump added he wants Warsh to be completely independent and do a great job.
6: President Trump's top intelligence official says she's resigning. Garrett Hake reports.
9: Director of National Intelligence Tulsi Gabbard writing her husband, quote, has recently been diagnosed with an extremely rare form of bone cancer, saying, I must step away from public service to be by his side and fully support him through this battle.
6: Gabbard's last day will be June 30th. Physicians and surgeons are claiming the top spot as the nation's highest-paying occupations. Details from Jim Roop.
10: New federal wage estimates for more than 800 jobs in the U.S. show pediatric surgeons top the list with an average annual salary of just over $500,000, followed by cardiologists and radiologists. The reported wages for the top 10 jobs are well above the average wage of just under $69,000 across all occupations. When looking outside the healthcare sector, airline pilots, chief executives, and athletes rank among the highest paying occupations. I'm Jim Roop.
6: The series finale of The Late Show with Stephen Colbert pulled off the series' most watched weeknight episode of all time. That's according to early data from CBS, which says the show posted 6.74 million viewers Thursday night. That's above the show's series premiere in 2015, which pulled in 6.55 million viewers. Thursday's finale ended with Paul McCartney singing the Beatles' Hello, Goodbye, and crew members making their way onto the stage before Colbert and McCartney turned off the lights to New York's Ed Sullivan Theater. Lisa Taylor, NBC News Radio.
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3: Here's a look at the Twin Ports weather forecast from the meteorological team at Northern News Now in Duluth. Mostly cloudy skies today with a high of 56 degrees, winds east-southeast at 10 to 15 miles an hour. Tonight, partly cloudy skies and a low of 44 degrees with a light wind. Sunday, areas of patchy fog early, a few clouds throughout the day and a high of 74 degrees, winds west-southwest at 10 to 15 miles an hour. Sunday night, a few clouds and a low of 51 degrees, winds southwest at 5 to 10 miles an hour.

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2: Good morning, Northland. I'm Peter Lykopoulos, and this is the May 23rd, 2026 edition of It's Our Country. Man, this year going by fast. We're already almost done with May. And happy Memorial Day to everybody. Now, it's Memorial Day. It's a time to reflect. It's a time to pray as we remember our fallen friends and families. It's also a time to remember those families that have lost family members, the Gold Star mothers and other relatives that have gone through this and have given their lives for this country. This is what made this nation great. I also realize it's a time to celebrate. It's the first of three summer holidays. Enjoy that. Enjoy the time of celebrating the barbecues, the picnics, the great memories. These are the traditions that we have. They're American traditions that we make with friends and family. So, I mean, use that time. Celebrate this day. Let the little ones know what they're celebrating and why they're doing this. This isn't just barbecue weekend number one. Let them know what they're doing. Let them know why we're doing this. So, and then today, this week, I got to tell you, what a historic week. The primaries on Tuesday were incredible. We're seeing Trump get 32 endorsed candidates having won their primary. Now, this so much for the left whining about Trump being a lame duck. The general's a little over 6 months away, and believe me, in political time, 6 months is equivalent to probably 100 years. Okay, well, that's going to change back and forth. These candidates, this one's going to look good, then they're going to fall, and this one's going to, and it just goes on and on. And nobody really knows what's going to happen until the Wednesday morning, the day after the election. And then you say, hey, I knew that all the time. But, you know, nobody really knows. You get trends. Things look good. Right now, things are looking good for the Republican Party. Things are looking good for Donald Trump, even though supposedly he's in his lame duck stage of the presidency. His influence is not waned at all. He looks stronger. His candidates are doing great. Redistricting has gone in favor of the Republicans. But like I say, 6 months out, it's a lifetime. It's 100 years in politics. So we'll take a look and see how this is going on. But it does look, I think that the Republicans are in a stronger position today, certainly than they were at the first of the year. You went in and a real expectation of politics. It's not an expectation. It's a historic fact. Midterms, the party with the president loses seats in the House and Congress. It doesn't look like that's going to happen. It does not look like that's going to happen at all. I think what you're seeing here is that President Trump is probably the most consequential president since Franklin Delano Roosevelt. Now, Franklin Roosevelt came in the 30s, and his setup of the Democratic Party and what he did with the Democratic Party lasted almost 90 years. It lasted 60 years from the 30s until Newt Gingrich came in the 90s, and it was the first time that the Republicans took over the Congress. The Congress has always been a Democratic playground. Well, it changed with Newt Gingrich. And since Newt Gingrich, things have seesawed back and forth. And it looks like coming, and when they look at the long-range forecast, they look at this Generation Z and how conservative they are, and what has happened with the redistricting, it looks like we're going to be, the Republican Party is going to be strong for a lot of years to come. That, I put that on Donald Trump. He did a great job. Now, you take a look at, you know, where everything's going on, and the Democrats want to make this. I heard one commentator just absolutely wanted to have my head explode. He was trying to compare this to Vietnam. It has nothing to do with Vietnam, okay? It is nothing at all. But he's doing what's right. He's doing what six previous presidents should have done. The situation in Iran was put in by Jimmy Carter. Now, a guy I really, really like, Ronald Reagan, came in. He got the hostages back, but he didn't do anything. He let go. He just let it go. You had Herbert Walker Bush come in. He didn't do anything. Two back-to-back Republicans, they didn't do anything. Clinton comes in for 8 years. He didn't do anything. George W. comes in and starts these wars up. And we did. We had the war in with Herbert Walker Bush, but then we also had the war come in with George W. Bush that lasted forever. Now, at that time, ex-wife's son, he put in 30 years into the Army, and he did five tours over there. He did three in Iraq. He did two in Afghanistan, and he said, we're fighting the wrong people. He said, we're fighting in Afghanistan. We're fighting the Iraqis. We took out Saddam Hussein, which just it just brought the whole thing down, okay? It took away any type of checks and balances. And he said, the war we need to fight is the war with Iraq. And I don't know why we're ignoring it. And he also made the statement. He says, we do not need to have troops on the ground. It's ridiculous that we're putting our soldiers in harm's way. We've got a Navy and Air Force that is incredible. And this was back in the 2010s. Like I said, at that time, he was a top kick. He was going over. He didn't want to be an officer, but he did want to go up and be a warrant officer. He was a medic. And he did some time at Fort Sam, where he learned how to put shunts in the heart. So he was involved for a while. I mean, he was in for 30 years. But it was something that he felt that should have been done almost 20 years ago. He was saying this. He said, this doesn't need to happen. We need to get Iran. President Trump's the only president that's been had the guts to go in and do it. Now, you take a look at, and I'm not going to read all of these, at 32 people that were endorsed by Trump carried the date. The biggest one is that Brett Guthrie race in Kentucky on the second congressional. You had Thomas Massey, who has been a thorn in Trump's side forever. Guthrie took 54%. He beat a sitting incumbent by 10,000 votes in the sitting incumbent's own party's primary. Record number of money was spent, $32.6 million for a Senate race. But the same holds true. He had Tommy Tuber coming in. Now, he's going to be he came in strong, along with Dale Strong. Now, they were both in Alabama. They were both endorsed by Donald Trump. And they didn't draw any primary opposition. They said, forget it. So it's like, for people to sit back and say, well, it doesn't mean anything, they're wrong. It just is not right. His influence has never been stronger. I mean, he is still there. He's still part of it. It's going to be something to see. It's going to be something to see how this works out. How this goes. It's going to be an interesting race all along. Now, here in the 7th Congressional District, the congressional candidate that has a Trump endorsement, he's been endorsed by Donald Trump, is Michael Alfonso. So we'll have to see how that goes. So far, it's been the minus touch. I mean, it just turns to gold. Now, besides being the Memorial Day and everything, I'm a big fan of this, man. I think, you know, I talked one time to a guy from Canada, and he said the problem with Canada and why America is such a greater country than Canada, he says it comes down to one man. He says there's no John Wayne in Canada. He says everybody's like right down the middle, mushy, mushy, no spine, okay? He says he credited John Wayne for the American exceptionalism, the way American male was. Tuesday would have been his 119th birthday. So what we're going to do now, we're going to go to break. When we come back to break, we've got a couple interviews with John Wayne. They're short. They're like 2 or 3 minutes each. But I hope that you enjoy it. I always enjoyed this. I would do shows in Vegas. I'd do the whole hour on it. But I just couldn't find the cuts that used to be. There was an endless supply of cuts. But these are almost like a musical. They're almost like it's an entertainment. I hope you enjoy it. We're going to go back to break, and I'll talk to you right after this.

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Well, welcome back to the show. Now, before we get into John Wayne, I did want to make mention, I've been talking with Spence and Randy at Custom Archery. This is going to be great what's taking place. Their online store, you're going to be able to go online and order anything you need for the outdoors, whether it's hiking, camping, everything. The only thing they're not going to carry, for obvious reasons, you can't sell guns online, and there are certainly a lot of fine gun stores throughout the area. But it's going to be something really nice, and when it is completely underway, we'll be talking about, because there's just a lot of great stuff on. Now, we got a couple of tapes from John Wayne. We're going to play them back to back. I hope you enjoy it.

You ask me why I love her? Well, give me time. I'll explain. You've seen a Kansas sunset or an Arizona rain? Have you drifted on a bayou down Louisiana way? You watched the cold fog drifting over San Francisco Bay? Have you heard a Bob White calling in the Carolina pines? Or heard the bellow of a diesel in the Appalachia mines? Does the call of the Niagara thrill you when you hear her waters roar? You look with awe and wonder at her Massachusetts shore, where men who braved a hard new world first stepped on Plymouth Rock. Do you think of them when you stroll along a New York City dock? Have you seen a snowflake drifting in the Rockies way up high? Have you seen the sun come blazing down from the bright Nevada sky? You hail to the Columbia as you rush into the sea, or bow your head at Gettysburg, or struggle to be free? Have you seen the mighty Tetons? You watched an eagle soar? Have you seen the Mississippi roll along Missouri's shore? Have you felt a chill at Michigan when on a winter's day her waters rage along the shore in thunderous display? Does the word aloha make you warm? Do you stare in disbelief when you see the surf come roaring in at Waimea Reef? From Alaska's cold to the Everglades, from the Rio Grande to Maine, my heart cries out, my pulse runs fast, a mite of her domain. You ask me why I love her? I've a million reasons why. My beautiful America, beneath God's wide, wide sky.

American opportunity has no limits, has been known to knock more than once. How about you very young people who see a tough life ahead? Well, when Lee surrendered to Grant at Appomattox, Booker T. Washington was a 9-year-old slave. Yet by the time he was 28, he became president of Tuskegee Institute. And at 8 months, Neil Armstrong took his first small baby step toward mankind and fell flat on his face. At 6 years old, Mickey Mantle was settling for a base on balls. At 7, Wilt Chamberlain nailed a practice hoop over his garage without a ladder. And at 8, Charles Lindbergh was flying a kite, wondering how it'd feel to be up that high. At 9, Burt Bacharach was thinking the piano lessons would never end. How many of you are pushing 50 and complaining that the country is going to hell? Crispus Attucks was in his 40s when he died on State Street in Boston, fighting for the freedom that we share. And John F. Kennedy was 44 when he asked not what his country could do for him, but what he could do for his country. And how many of you over 65 are just settling down now to rest after a busy life? Well, a fellow by the name of Eisenhower, who had already lived one lifetime as a soldier, was reelected to the presidency when he was 67 years young. Well, by now I've made my point, or I never will. Oh, there's one other thing. Every man and woman or child I've ever known, met, seen, or heard of wants one thing more than anything else in the world. And that one thing is tomorrow. Tomorrow, that's the only thing any of us have going for us. And I believe this: if tomorrow all of us, every single one of us, gets out of bed and says, "This is my country and I'm going to do good for it," we'll make the greatest step forward since a pilgrim's foot found Plymouth Rock. Tomorrow, remember, "This is my country and I'm going to do good for it." Just might work. We'll never know unless we give it a fair try. Oh yeah, and there's one other thing I'll say tomorrow, because I say it every day of my life. God bless America.

Well, I'll tell you what, there's obviously two old tapes, but, it, you know, John Wayne has been dead since the 70s. It's, so, you know, all of that stuff over 50 years old. Interesting point. Chris just informed me of it when he was putting this together. Out of all of that, the whole montage of different singers, that whole second piece was a collaboration of many TV stars, singers, what have you. That was done so long ago that the only person who was singing in that is still alive was Anne Margaret. She's the only one that's still alive that had sung in that. So it's a great thing. And, he talks about being an American, and that's an important thing. When you take a look, and there's a lot of differences today, we are really a divided nation right now. But we really do have to get back to where, if you don't agree with me, that's okay. There's nothing wrong with that. You know, I stand up for what I believe and what I'm going to do, and you should do the same. For whatever that belief is, it, like I say, you don't have to parent me. I'm not looking for that. I mean, you just do your own, you have your own beliefs. If you happen to agree with me, hey, that's great. But there is never a justification to hurt another American. There's no justification for it. The whole concept of this nation was that we could live the way we want to. We could worship God. Don't get this screwed up. You know, people on the left have brought this out that freedom of religion means freedom from religion. No. The majority of the signers of the Declaration of Independence, and again, the signers of the Constitution, were ministers. What they wanted was, you had in Europe, there were state religions, where the religion was governed by the state, and if you didn't belong to that state religion, you were in trouble. Freedom of religion means that you're free to worship it any way you want to. It doesn't matter what your nationality is. It doesn't matter what your faith is. That's what America's about. You're supposed to be able to worship all of us equal, all of our houses of worship sacred. That's America. And do we disagree? Yeah, but we always have. That's fine. I mean, you can disagree with me all you want. But never, ever is there room for a violent reaction to somebody or to hurt somebody. That's not what America was at. That's not American exceptionalism. You got to be able to go and do things in a proper way. We're going to go to break now. When we come back from break, we got Instant Entertainment. I'll tell you what, I spent some time this past week in Moose Lake. We got a lot of cool things going on. I'm going to talk to you about that during this Instant Entertainment.

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Now it's time for its entertainment. Now, you remember, back in February, it was like we started it up right after the dog sled race. A lot of things going on in Iron River. We talked about the leprechaun hunt. They did phenomenally well. This past week in Moose Lake, I had a chance to step out there. They are having a big, like many of the other towns, but they're having a really big 4th of July for the 250th anniversary. And we put together a promo for them, and we're going to start airing that on the 6th. So not next Saturday's show, but the Saturday after, we're going to be highlighting Moose Lake. And if you haven't been out there, really kind of a cool thing. I got done with my day, spent the night there, and then worked the next day and got everything taken care of. And I usually walk. I do a lot of hiking. I do, I got to move it around. So after dinner, I go and take a walk by Moose Lake, and it's where Moose Lake dumps out into the Moosehorn River. There's kind of like a natural dam of these big rocks, and it's just kind of like a little spillway. So it's not just like blasting flowing through. It's a constant little waterfall. And as I go walking by over the bridge there, I got this couple there pointing in. They said, look at that fish. It's really a big fish. So I went in and I looked in there. It was the biggest fish I've ever seen. There was a sturgeon in there. I don't know if he was trying to go over the dam or if he was trying to go through it. But he was about 8 foot long. It was really, really a cool thing to see. And I enjoyed my time out there. A lot of great things going on. We're going to be doing the 4th of July promo for them. Then we're going to be going back to Iron River. We'll be doing their Blueberry Festival. I broadcasted from there last year, and I broadcasted again at their dog sled race. I will be back at Blueberry Fest, which is at the end of July. And then in September, I'll be back in Moose Lake. We're going to be doing another promo for their Oktoberfest. So we got a lot of little a lot of little things going on. You take a look, Memorial Day is that time when everything kicks off from now until Labor Day. All of these little towns got their festivals. There's all kinds of really, really neat things going on. And here's the last time we're going to be talking about this. It's already started today. You got Depot Fest 2026 in Moose Lake. Now, it's going to be indoor. They got the little train station there. They're going to have craft and fender fair. Plant sales, which is, the weekend of the plant, right? And they'll have a bake sale. And it's going to be, they're saying, drop by for lunch. They're going on right now. It started at 8 o'clock this morning. It goes on until 2 o'clock today from 8 to 2. Also, and this one's done. This is taking place this Friday on May 29th. You have got the Sip and Swing Golf Tournament. Now, it's already gone by for the early bird, so it's $60 per person. Registration is limited to 22 teams, four members to a team, and you can reserve a golf cart. Two people in a golf cart, $26. Now, if you just want to go there, if you don't want to golf, but if you just want to go over there for the tasting and dinner, that is $30. You want to contact the Moose Lake Chamber of Commerce. And don't forget, boy, I'll tell you what, you want to make sure you got some cheese for all your barbecues. We had Jill talking about all kinds of things for us last week. I did go to that customer appreciation day. I know Jill real well, so I always try and take care of her, make sure I go out and see everything. But they had their cheese deal that they had. They served the cheese, and it's these cheese sandwiches, and you had chips and something to drink. It was really nice. It was also well attended. It cracks me up no matter when she throws it. She threw this from 11 to 2 on a Friday. The place was packed all day. The entire time, they were packed. Now, coming up, the same week that we're going to start this 4th of July special for Moose Lake on June 6th, Saturday after next, from 9:30 to 3, they are going to have June Dairy Customer Appreciation Day. It also is Benoit Cheese's 10th anniversary. Now, there's, like Jill says, a lot of cheesy giveaways. They're going to have some in-store specials.
outside games and treats, and it's going to be fun for all ages. These are always really cool. They're going to have a remote, a live remote from 99.7. Spin wheel and grill out is going to be from 11 to 1. They're going to be barbecuing some bratwurst, hot dogs. So everything should be great. There's going to be some great homemade sides to go with it. And, of course, they have cheese, no doubt about it. They're going to have a parade there. The parade kicks off right after the festivities end at 3. The customer appreciation is from 9:30 to 3, and then you've got a parade going through Benoit starting at 3 o'clock. And then, two, just up north of Moose Lake, you got the 42nd Ma and Pa Kettle Day. It's going to be on August 7th and 8th. Going to be a great celebration. They're going to have a parade, food, vendors, drinking, dancing the whole weekend. It's just going to be a lot of fun. There's going to be kids' events, a carnival, historic exhibit. So you want to, if you're up in that area, you might want to step up and see this. Just at this time of year, just so many great things. And boy, I got to tell you, we're blended into the fishing report, but you know what? A lot of fishing going up in Moose Lake. Every night there was people out on Moose Lake itself. They were taking care of all of the different lakes, the streams, the rivers that were going there. They got that Moosehorn River that winds all the way around, and just a whole lot of fishing going on. So if you're going to be going out into that area, besides what they're going to be doing for the parade, net, you got an opportunity. Don't forget, bring your pole. You've got a lot to see and do. Now, we're still waiting on Ulo Glass. We still have no word yet on those Highlander casts being born, but they are. I had an opportunity to stop by. Everything's going great. Now, they are off of Highway 2. If you're coming between, it's like directly between Duluth and Ashland, you'll see this big rack, and just follow that street all the way down. You see it off of 2, and they got signs all the way out to Ulo Glass. They have got all kinds of great gifts, unique gifts. It's a neat place to just go in and sit down and enjoy the place. Just absolutely fantastic. And then, again, June 6th is a big deal. Okay, we got the Customer Appreciation Day out at Benoit Cheese. We're kicking off that special for Moose Lake for their 4th of July. Ulo Glass on June 6th, you've got the Bayfield Garden Club tour. They're going to be touring the area. You might want to, you like plants and all of that other good stuff, you might want to go and check all of that out, because it's going to be something to see. I think you'll really enjoy it. And I know just walking through there it's a fantastic thing to do. So we're going to go to break now. When we come back, we'll have our outdoor adventures report.

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Well, welcome back to the show. We got the Outdoor Adventures Report. And you know what? I had a chance, always do, to check with Matt this past week at Fisherman's Corner. Now, you know, they got a lot of great fish and tackle, and everything's really good to take a look. He does have a full sports store, guns, everything. But this week, they got a fishing tackle sale that's going on. You got 10% off of reels, 20% off of all rain gear. You probably could have used it this morning. The rain gear and boots, 10% off of everything. Now, Matt has everything you need for fishing. He's got all kinds of things. He's always got a sale going on. So you want to step out there. And he's got, and I don't want to play this down. You know, people, yeah, he's bait. He's a bait shop. You know, big deal. He should have bait, right? Well, check with him when you go to buy your bait. And if you don't live in Duluth, it's just a good idea anytime when you go get your bait, get it from a bait store, see what the fish are biting on. It's only going to help you. You might come in and think you want a night crawler, and they're going to tell you to get something else. Who knows? But, you know, you get a chance to talk to somebody who's talking to people who are fishing all the time, so he knows in any given area. I mean, you can go there one time a year, and they're hitting on night crawlers, and the next time you go in, they're hitting on leeches. But whatever it is, you don't have to play or miss. You go out there, talk to me at a Fisherman's Corner. He can fix you up with some bait. He knows what's going on with it. And, you know, and two, this is, I really like these summer holidays because I remember, like, doing everything with my nan and grandma. For those of you in Italian, nan's your grandmother, okay? I'm half Greek, half Sicilian. But we would go and we'd barbecue. It was always a great time. It's important. These traditions are so important. Last night, I was out at Fish Fry, no kidding. You know, everybody else was out at Fish Fry, too, all right? But as I'm there, I'm talking, and it looked like two brothers and their wives and three of their kids. And the oldest one was just really quite a character. He was 2.5 years old. And he was talking about my boots, and we're looking. I asked him, "Hey, did you get a doe tag this year?" And he nodded his head. He got a doe tag. But his dad says, "No, he's going to shoot a buck. He's not going to shoot a doe." Okay. So the little guy was really interested in talking about it. He was only asking, "How old is he?" He says, 2.5 years old. And his mother chimed in, all real proud. He says, "He's already caught a fish." And said, "Yeah, what kind is this?" He says, "Well, he got a trout." And he says, "Ask him how big the fish was." And I said, "Well, how big was your trout?" He spread his hands out way wide. This was about, well, his own arms weren't that big, so it was probably a 2-foot fish, okay? But he stretched both his arms out. I said, "Well, you got the most important stuff, the fibs. If you're going to fish, you better know how to fib." And it is just, it was great. And you look at that, and it is one of the things that I like so much about living up in the North Woods. There's so much tradition. That's why I say, with this holiday today, get out there, enjoy it, set up a tradition for your kids. Let them know also. Now, my grandfather was in the Navy in World War II, and he took me and exposed me to the poppy. He brought my first poppy, and they're out there selling poppies this week, and I think of him every time I do it because it was like, I says, what are those for? He says, "Those are for my buddies." And he told me, he says, "Now, you know what, remember, you always got to buy one because those are for Grandpa's friends." I said, "Okay, you know, it's good, but it's something that's stuck." So you never know what sticks with kids. You never know what sticks with kids. And it's like I told the young man's father, I says, "It's great that he caught a fish." And I always, boy, I'll tell you what, everybody wants to go deer eating. Personally, I like deer eating. I'm not one much for hunting. I think it's boring as can be. But I go out there and get my deer because I like to eat it. I said, but, you know, if you get the kids, that's the problem with the kids. You take them out deer hunting, you got them out there. If stuff doesn't happen in 5 minutes, they're going to be bored to death and want to play a computer game. So I always, you know, take your kids squirrel hunting, rabbit hunting, bird hunting, something where they're walking, they're hiking, they're seeing, they get to shoot the gun once in a while. They'll get into the hunting. They'll get into the deer hunting. They'll get into all of it. But those little things are what's important, taking them fishing and that type of thing. Now, we got a reminder. You don't have much time left,
But if you want to apply for your Wisconsin elk hunting license, you got until the end of the month, which is almost here. Okay, it's next Sunday. You've got to apply for this. Either go to wherever you buy your hunting license, whatever you want to do, you get out there, get this done. And we got so many areas to hunt now. You got a split area. You've got up by Clam Lake. You've got down by the

0: at $10. $7 of it goes directly to elk management, so it's helping out everything. Now, if you are selected, and this is a real bargain, the hunting license, elk hunting license, is $49. Even for residents out west, depending on the state, you're looking at $100 to $250. Here it's just, if you are lucky enough to get into that draw and you get drawn, the license is only going to set back $49. So it's a great thing. And once again, it's, you know, I go in there, like I said, I get that patron license because you just have, no matter what you do, you're legal. Okay, you got to get your tag for your waterfall, but, you're legal, and you have to go. The elk thing is optional, but I always get everything all together. It makes it nice and easy. Now, it is the time when you're going to be out camping and doing things. You want to be bear-wise. I just want to hit on this lightly, but, you know, stay alert. One of the things I like about this report is what to do. Now, you know what to do. Don't go barbecuing your stuff and sleep in the same clothes you're barbecued in and what have you. Keep your food locked up in your car or in your truck. But here's something that, I did this myself, being out in Alberta, Canada, hunting one year, okay? We were playing with bear, and the bear, we were like pawing the ground at each other and looking at each other. Finally, this bear charged across, and I jumped up and I yelled at it, turned around and ran. And the guy said, how did you know? I said, well, I had a line that I was watching the bear never cross that line. This time it crossed the line. And the bear ran. I mean, they were gone. In here, it tells you to basically do the same thing. If you encounter a bear, first off, don't panic. And whatever you do, don't run, because if you run, they're going to do the same thing your dog does. They're going to chase you. So don't run. Just kind of back away slowly. Everything's fine. It doesn't trigger its mechanism to run. Not shaking the bear up. So they're probably going to walk away. Now, if you do have that tenacious bear that wants to come at you, hold your ground. And I will tell you from personal experience, stand up, make yourself look really high, put your arms up in the air, start shaking your arms up in the air, and just start yelling. Yell anything you want. That bear is most likely going to turn around and run. Be aggressive with the black bear. Now, if you're in grizzly country, that's not going to work. You know, that's just not going to get to work. They also suggest that you carry bear spray. But, you know, that's up to you on how you want to take care of that and what you have. And don't forget archer hunters for the spring turkey hunt. No matter what area you got to pull in, you got this week to hunt. You can hunt from now until next Sunday. They've opened it up for no matter what zone, what time you picked it out. You can go in and hunt this last week with your bow. So that's a pretty good deal for you to go and do. And you know what? This week's Outdoor Adventures Report was brought to us by RJ Sports.
1: 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Did your engine keep dying out? 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You should see these beauties. 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Isn't it time for you to stop by RJ Sport and Cycle? 4918 Miller Chunk Highway. You'll be glad you did.
0: Okay, now for the ag report. We got a report that I'm really not happy about putting this out. It tells you how things are going today. But it's important. I think it's probably the most important thing I'm going to do this morning on this morning show. I got this from the Minnesota Department of Agriculture. Now, they've put together a broad coalition that puts a spotlight on farmer, this is unheard of, farmer

suicide prevention, with everything going on, you know, in any business, when a business fails, it's really rough. And I've been in business for myself since I was 26 years old and always dealt with businessmen. And when times are bad, they get stressed out. When businesses fail, they really get stressed out. Well, compound this, what you've got, some of these farmers, they're living on a farm that's been in their family for 5-6 generations. And they got the stress on them that they're the generation that loses the farm. It's a bearable emotional thing that they have to go to. So they've put together a farmer suicide prevention. And there's a phone number that you can call, and that they are putting together a coalition of people. They put together $47,500 for this situation, is what they're trying to do here. And the people who have contributed, and, you know, thanks to all of these people, they're all part of the agriculture business. They're all people who know what these farmers are going through. You got the Minnesota Cattlemen's Association, the Minnesota Corn and Research Promotion Council, the Minnesota Foundation for Agriculture, Minnesota Grocers Association, Minnesota Pork Producers, Minnesota Soybean Research and Promotion Council, the Minnesota Association of Wheat Growers, the Minnesota Wheat Research and Promotion Council, and Second Harvest Heartland. They have all contributed on this, and they're really trying to get a lot of things going. Now, if you want some more people involved in it, you can contact the Minnesota Department of Agriculture. Ask for Meg Moyhan, see if you want to get involved. Excuse me. And if you got somebody who's stressed out, really having a hard time with this, there's a number. I'm going to give this out twice, so get a paper and pencil. It's, this number is 833-600-2670. That's 833-622-2670. If you got a problem with a family member who is not doing real well for whatever reason, he's a farmer, they're having some hard time, might be a way for them to call, get some support. So it's, once again, I want to give that number out. It's just, it's not, you know, those happy tales where, you know, they're, you have more hamburgers this week or whatever. This is a serious thing, and it's a problem for our farmers. That hotline again, this is, you can call for help, 833-600-2670. And if you know somebody who doesn't want to make the call, make it for them and talk to somebody. Try and get them some help. Now, the beef producers have rejected the beef trough increase. That is a refundable 50-cent increase on beef checkoff. So hopefully they'll help keep the beef prices down. We are running out of time, so I'm not going to be doing a whole lot of the rest of this. Needless to say, you know, go in and that worked out good. Now, also, part of the agriculture report, man, oh, man, did I get plants this year? And tomorrow I got to pick up my wildflowers. But I went out to Country Blossoms on Gillis. They've got everything. Everything is in. I got 3 different types of tomatoes. I got 4 different types of peppers. I got my eggplants, putting that all in my garden. I got some pumpkin, zucchini, and yellow squash that I'm putting in my wildflower garden. If you need anything, and I mean anything, these are the same people I got the roses from, and I got the cherry trees. Place is fantastic. Now, they're out on Gillis Road. It has a Ashland mail address, but it actually is on the Bayfield side. It is in Bayfield County. So they've got everything from hanging baskets, anything to make your yard, your house look better. Step out and see them. We're going to go to our final break, and when we come back, we'll wrap it up.

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Well, that's it for this week's show. We got to wrap it up. I do want to thank all of you. It is such a great honor and such a pleasure to be able to come in to your home each and every Saturday morning and sit down and talk and just think about a couple of things. Enjoy this weekend and watch them little ones with you, man. You just don't know what you say or what you do that they're going to be talking about 60 years from now, that they remember their uncle or their grandmother or grandfather did something. And remember those people who made this holiday and every day of our lives in this country possible. This is this day to honor them. Again, I really want to thank you for listening. We'll talk again next week. I'm going to be down in Chicago. My granddaughter's graduating high school, so it'll be pretty cool. Everybody, have a great week. We'll talk again next week. Take care now.

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1: NBC News Radio, I'm Lisa Carton. More than 40,000 people remain under mandatory evacuation orders in Southern California this morning, as officials say a chemical tank is in danger of exploding. Here's more from Lisa Taylor.
2: Crews doused the tank with water overnight in an attempt to keep the temperature inside cool enough to stop it from blowing up or cracking and leaking and sending toxic material into the community. Authorities fear those two options could be the only outcome for the unstable tank at GKN Aerospace in Garden Grove. That's why they've ordered the evacuation of parts of five cities in the area. Orange County Fire Authority Division Chief Craig Covey says he was told that if the tank fails, it could result in the largest hazmat situation in California history.
1: In New York, one person is dead and nearly three dozen FDNY members are recovering after a fire and explosion at a shipyard on Staten Island Friday afternoon. Jim Forbes has more.
3: New York City's mayor praised both the response and the responders.
4: This has been an all-hands-on-deck response from approximately 70 fire and EMS units. More than 200 first responders are on site. I commend each of them for their quick response and for their courage.
3: Crews rushed in trying to rescue a worker trapped in the flames when the explosion happened. 34 firefighters were injured. One fire marshal is critical, and another firefighter listed in serious condition. One civilian died, and it's not clear if he was the trapped worker. Another was hurt.
1: Millions of Americans are traveling over this long holiday weekend. Despite high gas prices, AAA projects 45 million people will drive, fly, or catch a bus or train to their destinations over Memorial Day. This woman is waiting in a TSA line with her family at Reagan National.
5: They're extremely long. I wish they were shorter, but I understand this is a holiday weekend, so a lot of folks are going different places, so understandable.
1: 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SpaceX launched its massive Starship rocket Friday afternoon from Texas.
6: 5, 4, 3, ignition. We have liftoff.
1: The Starship V3 is the tallest rocket ever assembled. It's also touted as the world's most powerful reusable rocket and could be key to NASA's plan to return astronauts to the moon's surface and create a permanent moon base following the success of the Artemis II lunar mission. A new executive order from California Governor Gavin Newsom is aiming to help workers threatened by artificial intelligence. Tammy Trujillo has details.
7: The governor signed what's being billed as a first-in-the-nation executive order that addresses severance policies, employment insurance, workforce training, and other responses to people who lose jobs to AI. Newsom says the advent of AI demands a reimagining of the entire system of how people work, govern, and prepare for the future.
1: Physicians and surgeons are claiming the top spot as the nation's highest-paying occupations. Here's Jim Roop.
8: New federal wage estimates for more than 800 jobs in the U.S. show pediatric surgeons top the list with an average annual salary of just over $500,000, followed by cardiologists and radiologists. The reported wages for the top 10 jobs are well above the average wage of just under $69,000 across all occupations. When looking outside the healthcare sector, airline pilots, chief executives, and athletes rank among the highest-paying occupations.
1: Rapper Rob Bass is dead at the age of 59. According to a statement shared on his social media, Bass died peacefully on Friday, surrounded by family after a private battle with cancer. The artist, whose real name is Robert Ginyard, was big in the 80s hip-hop scene and is best known for the 1988 hit It Takes Two. The song has been sampled by Snoop Dogg and the Black Eyed Peas. Lisa Carton, NBC News Radio.
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9: Here's a look at the Twin Ports weather forecast from the meteorological team at Northern News Now in Duluth. Mostly cloudy skies today with a high of 56 degrees, winds east-southeast at 10 to 15 miles an hour. Tonight, partly cloudy skies and a low of 44 degrees with a light wind. Sunday, areas of patchy fog early, a few clouds throughout the day and a high of 74 degrees, winds west-southwest at 10 to 15 miles an hour. Sunday night, a few clouds and a low of 51 degrees, winds southwest at 5 to 10 miles an hour.
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10: 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Now, the other great folk singer from Minnesota's Mesabi Iron Range. Here's Paul Metza. And I wish I could see.
11: Good morning, ladies and gentlemen. I love that new intro. Whoever did that, let me know. I'll send them some money. This is your host, Paul Metz. I've got my wingman, Chris Allen, on Stars Over the Prairie. As we usually say, we are 238 somersaults down the hill from Bob Dylan's childhood home and just about 230 somersaults down from St. Mary's Hospital, where he was born.
12: I just love that you know how many somersaults there are.
11: Well, I've done my research. So Bobby Dylan is turning 85 years old. He's still on the road, and we are saluting him here with the show today with just a wonderful guest, Professor Anne Margaret Daniel. But before we get into that, I'm going to read a little bit from my book, Alphabet Jazz, Poetry, Prose, Stories, and Songs. Just one paragraph from a two-pager in that book, called Bob Dylan, Highway 53 Revisited. You can walk into any Iron Range bar on the weekend and see any of the five character types imbued in Bob Dylan's persona. The greaser, dressed in black leather jacket, white t-shirt with a pack of lucky strikes rolled up in his shirt sleeve, dark sunglasses, leather belt buckle, buckled on the side, and engineer boots. The hardworking miner, fresh off his second shift, enjoying a cold one before going home to the wife and kids. The a-hole protesting that his drink is not strong enough and costs too much. The trickster doing card tricks at the bar and gambling with loaded dice. Or perhaps the weirdo in the back booth drinking cheap brandy straight up and reading James Joyce. That was my description of five of the character types you could find in the great Bobby Dylan. Of course, he had a huge influence on me as he had with thousands of anybody that picked up a guitar and played cowboy chords. I used to go over to his house at 2425 7th Avenue in Hibbing and stand outside that door and look at it when I was a teenager and said, the man that walked out of that front door is changing American culture as we speak. And one of my lessons from the Bard was you can get there from here. So we're celebrating Bob's 85th turn around the sun with a great guest, a woman who I met when she was in Duluth a couple years ago. She found a dog named Mabel who's now living at my place. More on that in a future episode. But let's hear Professor Anne Margaret Daniel. Anne Margaret Daniel is a noted scholar, author, and professional writer who specializes in American literature and music with a significant focus on Bob Dylan and F. Scott Fitzgerald. She has written extensively in publications like Hot Press, The New York Times, and more. And she actually spent time with Bob Dylan's notebook where he was writing down his thoughts and notes for what became Blood on the Tracks. Without no further ado, my friend, Professor Anne Margaret Daniel. Anne, thanks so much for taking time with us today.
13: What a pleasure to be here today, Paul. Thank you. And I hope you and Blue and Mabel are all doing really well. You know, one of the things a lot of people don't know about birthday gentleman Bob Dylan is that he is a huge dog lover.
11: I wouldn't doubt it.
13: Yeah, he's had quite a history of dogs from the time when he was a boy. He's had a lovely golden retriever named Custard. He has, of course, he famously adopted a dog named Hamlet, a black early, kind of, I guess it was one of the first Labradoodles. Hamlet was sort of a black lab, black standard poodle mix who ended up living with Bob and Sarah in Birdcliffe when the Dillons were making their home in near Woodstock in the late 60s. And then he ended up being adopted by Rick Danko, whose dog he kind of was. Hamlet listened to all the recording of the basement tapes. And now, I guess, photo evidence shows that Bob has a number of very large, beautiful mastiffs. So he's, and of course he had his beagle on the Rolling Thunder tour. So I'm in the mood. I'm surrounded by my own dogs here in my study, and I'm thinking about Bob Dylan, dog lover, and his epic song, When Dogs Run Free.
14: Oh, of course. Well, and for those of, if my microphone is working properly, you might be able to hear my co-hosts on the show today who are wrestling behind me, Blue and Mabel. Guys, if you could calm down just for a minute here while I'm working.
13: Give them big love from me. They're two of my favorite dogs in the whole world, and I know Bob would love them if he met them.
14: And Margaret Daniel, when did you get turned on to Bob Dylan? What, I'm sure as a teenager growing up, you heard him, but what was the moment when you, oh yeah, this guy is special?
13: Well, it was before I was a teenager, Paul. I grew up the only child of two academics in Richmond, Virginia. My mom was a biologist and my dad was an American history professor. And they had a big stack of old Folkways albums. And I have to confess, my favorites were Pete Seeger and Burl Ives. But they had a recording. They had a couple of Newport recordings, Newport 65. And I can't remember not knowing the words to Blowing in the Wind and Chimes of Freedom. And Mr. Tambourine Man. I can't think back to when I first heard those three songs. So I've been listening to Bob since I was a child, as is probably the case for a lot of your listeners. And I really started listening to his lyrics and what he was saying when an older cousin gave me a battered copy of Blood on the Tracks. I guess I was about 10 or 11. And that's pretty heavy for a kid, but yeah. I love that album and I still do.
14: Well, let's give a little shout out to Burl Ives because Spider John Kerner, who I was honored to get to know over the years when I moved down to Minneapolis, he started his whole folk and blues career via a Burl Ives songbook.
13: Really? Oh, I never knew that. That's marvelous. And of course, when Bob himself, obviously he was born just down the block from his old family home in Tilt Town. He was born at a hospital that was only recently pulled down, I remember. It was when I was last visiting you, they were taking down the hospital. But when he moved up to Hibbing and your native Iron Range and then down to Minneapolis himself when he was 19, Dave and Spider John and Tony, little son Glover, who ended up being a dear friend of Bob's for many, many years, were three of the big influences in getting him involved, not just in the music that he loved the most. He would listen to their records all the time. He learned riffs and songs from them, but in introducing him around the coffee houses in Dinkytown.
14: Well, and we've got to give Tony, little son Glover, some credit because he was the guy that taught Bob Dylan how to play harmonica.
13: Absolutely give him credit for that. The last Dylan show I went to was just a couple weeks ago down in Macon, Georgia, a fantastic show at the old city auditorium there. And Macon is kind of a magical city for music fans. You know, Otis Redding was born near there, and they now have a fantastic Otis Redding Arts Center for children and young people who are interested in the music industry in all aspects, from songwriting to business and planning tours. Little Richard was born there. I went to his birthplace, and I hope that Bob got there too, because in the Hibbing High hematite,
15: under his senior class notes, Bob's ambition is listed as to join Little Richard. And also, of course, there's the Allman Brothers connection. And I made a pilgrimage to the Big House and also to the incredible H&H Soul Food restaurant where they used to eat most days. But Dylan's concert was gentle and beautiful. And the loudest cheers came when he played that harmonica that Tony Littleson Glover taught him how to play. And he did a beautiful harmonica solo during When I Paint My Masterpiece. And then at the Every Grain of Sand, which has been his closer for a while. It's always just gorgeous to hear him play the harp.
14: You know what I've loved? I saw Bob last year in Mankato. Lovely show. But when he said in the high school annual that he wanted to go to meet Little Richard, he actually, in a way, kind of became Little Richard. And what I was really amazed at that show in particular was how great of a piano player he is.
15: Yeah. Yeah, he has that. I love watching the piano footage of him from Don't Look Back and Eat the Document, where you can see him playing the piano. It looks like he's almost flat fingered. My piano teacher would whack my knuckles with a ruler and say, arch your palms, arch your hands. And if she were around right now, I would tell her, well, Bob Dylan plays flat fingered. But he's got really long fingers and large hands. He can easily stretch well over an octave, I would think. And his piano playing never quite gets the credit that it should. And, I mean, yeah, everybody likes to see him with a guitar strapped on. He's first known for his beautiful old Gibson acoustic with all those strings hanging off the neck. And then he shifted over to a Fender when he went electric. But his piano playing really deserves more credit than it gets. He's a magical piano player on something like Ain't Talkin'. It's just wonderful to hear him do those chords and riffs. And in the new arrangement he's playing these days of the old classic, When I Paint My Masterpiece, it's a positively jazz boogie-woogie piano. I've long maintained I would love to hear him and Tony Garnier and his current drummer, who is the excellent Anton Figg, as a jazz trio at the Iridium.
14: Hey, if that show gets booked, let's go.
15: We're absolutely going.
14: You know what? To me and his piano playing, it's like a Thelonious Monk meets a riverboat gambler somewhere on the Mississippi River, you know? He's got a little bit of everything.
15: You're a poet, Paul. That's a beautiful description of the way Bob plays. And always has played. I mean, think about some of the footage. Since we're celebrating his birthday, I'm very much on my mind is his birthday in May of 1966. And that was, if you can believe it, I mean, that was his 25th birthday. He was only 25 years old.
14: Wow.
15: He celebrated it in Paris with a great big cake and, you know, Johnny Hallyday and some celebrities, music and otherwise were present. He was wearing a beautiful, flashy, striped suit that I believe he bought on Carnaby Street because he'd just been in England and done a lot of shopping with Bob Newworth up and down Carnaby Street. And Barry Feinstein was the official photographer on that leg of the tour. And Barry took these amazing photographs of Bob with his very elaborate birthday cake and blowing out the candles and cutting the cake with this giant, almost a sword, and looking a little bit embarrassed that such a fuss was being made about his birthday. But, I mean, he was celebrating that in the middle of his Electric World Tour.
14: Wow.
15: Right after he'd made that change, he was, am I correct that he had just recently become a father, that Jesse Dylan had just been born? And I mean, his life was just moving at warp speed. But the moments that Barry was able to capture of that birthday party are very much on my mind as I look forward to his 85th birthday in 10 days.
14: It's really incredible that the man is still out there playing, like headed to another joint, as the song says. You, when I got to meet you and Margaret Daniel, you were an F. Scott Fitzgerald scholar, and you were in St. Paul at an event there honoring the great F. Scott. And you and I had got to know each other over the interwebs, and you wanted to come up to Duluth and Hibbing to see where the man came from. So when you went to, and what an honor it was to meet you, by the way. And but when you went to the Hibbing High School auditorium and you saw that same piano that Bob got kicked off the stage for at the talent show because the principal thought he was playing too loud, what did you feel when you were in that gorgeous high school?
15: Well, first of all, I'm glad that it's been maintained and kept so beautifully. And I was thinking about him as a teenager in Hibbing, honestly. I was thinking about him making music with his friends literally as a garage band. The Dillon's family home, which is now owned by a gentleman named Bill Pagel, who is well known probably to everyone listening to a show about Dillon in Minnesota and environs, one of the major collectors of Dillon recordings and photographs and other material. Bill told me that Beattie Zimmerman, Bob's mother, would take the family car out of the garage and she would park it on the street so that Bob and his friends, a band that later called themselves the Golden Chords, they were the ones who played the high school auditorium that famous day, could practice in the garage. And other kids from the neighborhood, like kids from high school, they would come and they would hang out outside the Dillon's house. They'd, you know, they'd sit along the curb and walk along the sidewalks and listen to them playing. And they'd tease him. They'd be like, "Hey, little Richard. Hey, Elvis." But in a complimentary way. So I was thinking about, when I was there, I was actually thinking about what a great evening, what a great performance that was for the other kids his age. Kids who had been raised on, you know, new groups that featured young people like Frankie Lyman and the Teenagers and Frankie's brother Louis Lyman and the Teen Chords. You can see some of these bands in a movie that came out, I think it was in 1957, so it was right when Bob was in high school. It was either 57 or 58, called Jamboree. You've probably seen it, but I encourage your listeners to go and watch Jamboree. You can find it on YouTube. And just the energy and the joy of young people making music, that's what I thought of in the auditorium.
14: We are going to listen to one of his first great songs, Blowing in the Wind, and we will have Professor Ann Margaret Daniel on for the whole show. And I am so enjoying this conversation.

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9: And we are continuing our conversation with Professor Ann Margaret Daniel. We are celebrating Bob Dylan's 85th birthday on the show, and my guest is the Dylan Scholar F. Scott Fitzgerald Scholar, Professor Ann Margaret Daniel. And you are a student of American history, and you've seen, been aware of Dylan and know as much about Bob as just about anybody, which is why we're so happy to speak with you. How would you describe, if a Martian came down, they say they're out there, how would you describe Bob Dylan to someone from Mars?
8: Wow. That's a heavy question. I would describe him as, the word that comes to my mind first is timeless, and not in a hokey way of oh, he's timeless, oh, his music is timeless, or he has no sense of time or something like that, but someone who actually transcends time. Someone who feels like he has lived in many centuries over many, many human generations. And I think of that word generation being involved with Dylan because from the time he became a popular singer and songwriter in the very early 1960s, he was tagged with this phrase, voice of a generation. And that is such a misnomer. He's the voice of every generation he's lived in, and generations that are way in the past and generations to come. I mean, the man feels to me, at least, and I'm just telling how it feels to me. I'm trying to describe to a Martian how it feels to me. He feels like he lived in the time of the building of the pyramids. And it feels like he lived definitely in the days of ancient Rome and when Greeks were bringing sacrifices to the oracle at Delphi and gathering around the foot of Mount Olympus and believing that the gods lived there. It feels to me like he's walked the Great Wall of China and been on the boats of the English Navy when they were sailing all over the world in the 1600s and 1700s. It feels to me like he was at the Battle of Bunker Hill and saw the battles of the Civil War. Like he ran across the field in front of Dunkirk Church at Antietam, and he was standing at the Bloody Angle when the tide of war turned at Gettysburg. I mean, his songs bring all that to people today who have no sense of history and can't remember things beyond the last time they texted something on their phone. And when Dylan says, and when he sings that he contains multitudes, that's the multitude he's talking about. It's the multitudinousness of cultural history, artistic history, when he sings about Caravaggio and when he talks about, Botticelli, when he quotes from Shakespeare and shows you that he knows Shakespeare as well as any literary scholar. I mean, I truly, like Robert Johnson at the Crossroads, Paul, I would have sold my soul to have seen Bob Dylan play the role of Hamlet in 1966 or 67. He would have been overwhelming. But that's kind of incoherent because I always get incoherent when trying to, presume to explain Dylan to
9: Oh,
8: anyone,
9: it's beautiful.
8: even a Martian. But I would just say that he is a person living on this planet at this time who carries with him things that matter culturally across the board to all of humanity. And I think that is what keeps Dylan current. It keeps people of all ages. When I was in Macon, there were Mercer University students, there were high school students, there were people in their 90s there, all ethnicities, races, creeds, colors. They had come to hear him. They'd come to hear literally what he has to say. And I was sitting next to a young man who had moved to Macon from Erie, Pennsylvania, some years ago, for work. And he'd never heard Dylan before, and he left the place just lit up and excited and midway through the song False Prophet, he said he's telling it like it is and like it will be.
9: Hmm.
8: And I thought that was one of the best descriptions of Dylan I've ever heard. The guy was so excited. He was off to meet his friends down at a bar downtown and tell them all about the show. And that's the effect that he still has, and I think always will have, on people. And it's most powerful in his live performances. He's back on the road again in June and July and the very beginning of August. And I've heard him many hundreds of times, and I can't wait to go back.
9: Wow. That was one of the greatest descriptions of Bob Dylan I've ever heard, Professor Ann Margaret Daniel. Thank you for that. And we're going to we're going to listen to False Prophet, one of his latest songs.

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0: had a job in the Great North Woods, looking at the beautiful. Working for a while with a fishing boat just outside of Jellicoe.
1: That was myself, Paul Metza, and Sonny Earle doing our version of Tangled Up in Blue. And now we are back with Professor Ann Margaret Daniel.
2: And so you teach a Dylan course at the New School in New York City. On when I was doing a little research on you, on 12th Street, which is not too far from where the Almanac Singers, Pete Seeger, Lee Hayes, and of course Woody Guthrie and more used to get together. But how do your students, especially those that aren't familiar with Bob Dylan, how do they approach him after they know more about him?
3: That's a really great question. And I have to say, everyone who comes to my class is, they've either heard enough of him or about him there in the village to be curious about him. And a lot of them have parents and grandparents who have got them listening to the music. But the movie, A Complete Unknown, has been really powerful in, of course, drawing young people to want to listen to Dylan more and find out more about him. And my class isn't just on his music. My class is also about his other arts, about his, so far, one novel, Tarantula, if you could call it a novel, about his memoirs, his filmmaking, his painting, his sculpture. And one of the things that I do regularly in the course of the class is, like, we'll talk about Café Wa, and we'll talk about him having performed there. And at the end of class, I'll say, okay, gang, we're going to walk across Washington Square now and go down to the Wa and have a cup of coffee on me. And, you know, they kind of almost faint that they can't believe it. It really is still there. And this kind of music scene is still going on in the village. In fact, there's a wonderful young Dylan scholar based in Italy. His name is Fabio Fantuzzi. He has got a series of evenings going at Café Wa and now at other venues in New York that celebrate Dylan. And I've sent my students to these, and we also do little walking tours. Yes, we're near where the Almanac Singers were, but we're also just around the block and down the up the street from where Bob Dylan and Susie Rodolo lived when they got their first apartment there on West 4th Street. So we go and take a look at the building. This time of year, there's a beautiful cherry tree blooming in front of it. And the students really love those kind of connections. And Greenwich Village is a perfect place to foster them.
2: Well, when I, you know, for me, the folk scare, as it's referred to in the Greenwich Village scene in particular, was such an influence on me as a young Iron Ranger. And when I finally debuted at Folk City in 1986 and was able to walk those streets, and you could go to Cafe Reggio. You could go to where the original Folk City was. You could walk down McDougal Street and go to where the Gaslight Cafe was and the Kettle of Fish. And the beautiful thing about the West Village is those buildings are still there.

0: Sure.
1: performances college. In fact, Happy came to my Dylan class, and the last number he played for my students was Buckets of Rain. They had no idea how lucky they were. I've heard Wavy Gravy perform in the Village. I've heard, so many people who were there at Dylan's time who are still making music, who are still out there performing just like he is. And I admire that generation of musicians and of human beings so much because, like a lot of writers, they don't retire. It's what they do. They perform music and they keep doing it. I mean, look, Bob Dylan is a millionaire very many times over now. He's about to be 85 years old. He could be enjoying what most 85-year-olds characterize as retirement, but he's doing something that clearly he doesn't need to do, but he viscerally loves to do, and he's enjoying it. You watch him up there on stage, and he's loose, and he's smiling, and he's liking the way his band sounds. And one of the things he does, one of the things they do is regularly keep the lights high in the concert hall. And he looks out and takes a look at the audience and he sees what people are doing and what they're, watches their faces. It's really powerful. And I'm just so grateful to those people of that particular generation, which is not a generation that is carved in stone and put away in the pages of history, but still very vital and active and handing things along to other people. One of the best evenings I ever spent in Greenwich Village was when Liam Clancy and his wife came to NYU to do a tribute to the Clancy Brothers and Tommy Makem's concert at Carnegie Hall, which is basically the concert that brought Irish traditional music to a lot of America who didn't know about it before. After the concert, Liam Clancy just walked around Washington Square and told stories, including about Dylan. And it just makes the place where I'm lucky enough to have my job so magical to me.
0: Professor Ian Mark McDaniel, this has been such an incredible conversation. We've just got 1 minute left. What is your birthday wish to Bob Dylan? What would you say if you bumped into him walking the streets of Greenwich Village?
1: Walking the streets of Greenwich Village or somewhere in Minnesota or somewhere out in California or wherever he is, I hope he's celebrating his birthday in a place he loves best, surrounded by family and friends, as we all should be on our birthdays. And I would wish him in a very old-fashioned way many happy returns of the day and a heartfelt joyful year to come doing exactly what he wants to do because, frankly, that's what he's going to do anyway. That's what he's always done.
0: And Margaret Daniel, this has been so enjoyable. I look forward to seeing you the next time you visit Minnesota, if I don't get out to New York first. This has been just an incredible birthday tribute to the bard, Bob Dylan. Thank you so much.
1: Paul, you come out to New York anytime and expect me back soon in Minneapolis, and St. Paul, and definitely, definitely, definitely Duluth.

does it feel? Feels pretty good to be celebrating Bob Dylan's 85th birthday here in his hometown, his place of his birth, Duluth, Minnesota. We call it the Zenith City by the Unsalted Sea. Like I said at the top of the show, we are just 238 somersaults down the hill from his little childhood home where he grew up with Abe and Beatty Zimmerman. And the little brother David came along when they moved up to Hibbing. And, of course, right around the corner used to be St. Mary's Hospital, where the young Bob was born on May 24th, 1941. That little live version of Tangled Up in Blue, that was myself and Sonny Earle. We've been playing for 29 years together. We are doing the Dylan tribute, the big hometown birthday bash tomorrow night at the Alhambra Theater on the West End. The tickets for that are sold out, but if you want to come and see us, we're doing a private show. Well, it's not private. It's a secret show, but you're all welcome at Carmody's Irish Pub tonight from 5:30 to 7:30, 308 East Superior Street. I was playing in Minneapolis years ago at a place called the Five Corners. A fellow named Bucky Baxter stumbled in. He was playing, and he had played with Bob Dylan from about 1991 till almost 2000. And Bob Dylan was doing five nights at the Orpheum Theater downtown. On a night off, Bucky got in a cab and asked the cab driver, "Where's the best music in town?" And God bless that cab driver. They sent him over to my gig at the Five Corners every Tuesday night for 237 years. 237 days. That's a long... Anyway, here's a song. Bucky invited me down to do a demo down at his studio in Nashville. That he owned with Gary Talent, Springsteen's bass player from the E Street Band. So this song we recorded down there, it was on my record, Whistling Past the Graveyard. It's also on my new collection, Songs of Resistance and Resolve, called Another Man's Chain.

All right, that was Another Man's Chains. I wrote that. I was singing that. That was Bucky Baxter playing pedal steel on a Gary Talent from the E Street Band on bass, George Marinelli on guitar. George was with Bruce Hornsby in the Range at the time and then went on to play with Bonnie Raitt for 25 years. This show is dedicated to my mother, Bess Margaret Metza, who left this earth for heaven in 1994 on this day. Think about her every day. We'd like to thank our guest, Ann Margaret Daniel. Come see Paul Metz and Sonny Earl tonight at 5:30 at Carmody's Irish Pub. And we'll see you next week here on Stars of the Prairie. And like my dad used to tell me, remember to be kind and make someone happy.

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1: NBC News Radio, I'm Lisa Carton. The unofficial start to summer is underway this weekend as millions of Americans get to where they need to go. From planes, trains, to automobiles, travelers are definitely paying attention to higher gas prices this time around, even impacting the ways they're traveling.
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3: It's pretty chaotic right now. Fortunately, I booked this like pretty far out before ticket prices went like super high up.
1: TSA says they're fully staffed, but steady lines are reported at many major airports. This as AAA says the national average for a gallon of regular unleaded gas is sitting at $4.55. More than 40,000 people remain under mandatory evacuation orders in Southern California as officials say a chemical tank is in danger of exploding. More from Lisa Taylor.
4: Crews doused the tank with water overnight in an attempt to keep the temperature inside cool enough to stop it from blowing up or cracking and leaking and sending toxic material into the community. Authorities fear those two options could be the only outcome for the unstable tank at GKN Aerospace in Garden Grove. That's why they've ordered the evacuation of parts of five cities in the area. If the tank fails, it could result in the largest hazmat situation in California history.
1: The U.S. is reportedly preparing for possible new strikes against Iran. Sources tell CBS News that the Trump administration is preparing for a fresh round of military strikes, even as talks continue to reach a possible peace deal. The report said no formal decision on strikes had been reached as of Friday afternoon. Secretary of State Marco Rubio said Friday that Iran's stockpile of enriched uranium and its effort to create a tolling system in the Strait of Hormuz are still not acceptable. No tsunami is expected after a magnitude 6.0 earthquake hit the South Kona area of Hawaii. No damage or injuries reported. 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
1: A report says Americans have paid nearly $45 billion in extra fuel costs since the start of the Iran war. Liz Warner reports.
6: Researchers at Brown University say the soaring gas and diesel prices were triggered by the disruption of global oil supplies and the blockade of the Strait of Hormuz. The strait, a critical waterway that carries roughly one-fifth of the world's daily oil supply. The national average for a gallon of gas has climbed more than 50% since the war began on February 28th. President Trump has promised gas prices will come down once Iran agrees to a ceasefire. In New York, I'm Liz Warner.
1: The world has 6 to 12 months to prepare for a global food price crisis if the Strait of Hormuz isn't open soon, Michael Kastner reports.
7: That was the warning Wednesday from the United Nations Food and Agriculture Organization. Many nations, particularly in Asia, Africa, and Latin America, buy fertilizer from the Middle East, and farmers now have to decide what they're going to do. The agency recommends finding alternative trade routes and avoiding putting any trade restrictions on humanitarian food assistance.
1: The Hajj pilgrimage to Saudi Arabia is expected to bring some 1.5 million Muslims to the country. The Hajj is an annual event to visit Mecca that Muslims are tasked with carrying out at least once in their lives. The pilgrimage is ongoing despite recent threats from Iran, including direct attacks on Saudi territory. The Hajj has only been canceled about 40 times in the last 1,400 years. That's according to historians. Most recently, during the COVID-19 pandemic, it's set to begin next week. The Mandalorian and Grogu is off to a good start at the box office. The first Star Wars film to hit the big screen since 2019's The Rise of Skywalker is expected to make between 80 and 100 million bucks over the four-day holiday weekend. Lisa Carton, NBC News Radio.
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0: Hey, good afternoon, and welcome to the Twin Ports Real Estate Show. Jim Ronning and Gary Callagher here, like we are every week. Gary Callagher, how are you doing today?
1: Jim, we're doing good up here in the Twin Ports. The real estate market is locally here, anyways, in the Twin Ports. It's really wild. You know, I know there's a lot of stuff going on, you know, internationally,
0: right.
1: Nationally, local. And it's certainly having an impact on the cost of, you know, buying houses with the interest rates and that, a lot of volatility in that mortgage rate market. But this real estate economy up here is anything but stale. And we look at everything that's going on and, you try to like, say, well, geez, are these conflicts that we're dealing with right now on an international level ultimately going to bring things to a standstill? And it certainly could.
0: Right.
1: But right now, locally, Jim, here, it's crazy. And you look at what's gone on, for example, the 30-year conventional fixed rates at 6.5% right now. You know, and it's up, you know, 0.75%, you know, in the last couple of months.
0: Yeah.
1: The 30-year VA still is a very good rate at 5.75, and the FHA is very similar. If you want to get a 15-year mortgage rate, Jim, it's at 5.625, so that's very attractive. But listen, I got to tell you a real quick story of a new listing that I had earlier this week that I put on the market. And these people had called me last fall. And they're snowbirds, and they went down south. They came back up, and then they got a hold of me and went out there. And I felt that the price of the house had gone up a little bit over the winter. And so, and this was a beautiful, beautiful home. We set the price at $349,900, put it on the market, and within 24 hours, we had four offers. Like seven showing schedule.
0: Wow. Yeah.
1: And one of the offers, you know, the agents put these escalation clauses in that they'll pay so much over the highest offer bid with a maximum sale price not to exceed whatever amount of dollars. And one of the offers had an escalation clause over $400,000.
0: Really?
1: Which is 60 some thousand over the list price.
0: Okay.
1: So, and they didn't get it.
0: Wow.
1: So, you know, and the seller settled on a price that was, you know, 30,000 plus over the list price. But here's what the kicker was, Jim. There were two issues in two of the contracts that pushed it over the edge, and it wasn't, and money didn't, you know, wasn't the deciding factor. It was no inspection, and then they these were all financing. There was no cash offers, and two of the offers both had what we call appraisal gaps.
0: Yeah,
1: money. Like if it didn't appraise, they would pay X amount of dollars for the difference between the written value and the appraised value. And one of them was just a little bit better. And so they ended up taking that offer. But here's what really struck me funny. It's when I had to call the agents back that didn't get it. And they all basically said the same thing, but it was all a really emotional response. And it was on the lines of, I can't believe it. These people are going to be heartbroken. We've been making so many offers on houses. We can't believe we're not going to get this house. And it was a beautiful house. It really was. And they all said the same thing. And you know, my response as a real estate agent to these agents, and, you know, I'm in the trenches with them, as you are.
0: Yep.
1: It's like, yeah, I know. I'm going through the same thing with the buyers I'm working with. It's not an easy situation. And I think one of the agents had made a comment to me about that they had written like 15 offers.
0: Yeah.
1: People are from out of state moving into town. So I don't know. Are you experiencing stuff like that in your marketplace?
0: Oh, no. We're not. I mean, our marketplace, like I said, we don't have the inventory problem. And I believe that it's the inventory problem in Florida is non-existent because of the, you know, top to bottom, new construction down to resale. There's a lot of new construction. So where you've got people like, you know, you're talking about $400,000 down here, $400,000, you can talk about new construction and it makes a huge difference. So the existing inventory better be accurately priced because new construction exists. So the other thing is that if you're on a canal, you know, you have a distinct advantage because they're not really making them anymore. So the new construction doesn't really, you know, compete that way. But I'm listing another house on water probably today or tomorrow. And today or tomorrow. And that potential for that house to sell is much higher because it's on a canal than if it was just on a regular lot, because in the area of this house there's all kinds of new construction going on. So it's a whole different thing, and your situation is unique because you're so tight on inventory, and we're really not that tight. And even when prices were going insane, builders were selling, you know, phase after phase after phase before they even put a, you know, stick in the ground. Well, that's all changed. So if you want new construction, before you had to wait a couple of years for your house to be done. Now you do not. I mean, you can buy one that's existing or they'll get going on yours right away, which creates a whole different kind of pressure on the resale market. That makes sense, I think, doesn't it?
1: Yeah, well, no, that's, but it's interesting the contrast between the two different markets.
0: Right. Oh, yeah.
1: And your market in Florida is a very attractive market, but the availability of inventory versus our market up here, where the lack of inventory is still, you know, alive and well, always an interesting dynamic between different markets, you know, wherever they may be. And we read about this, you know, throughout the, on the national level, and some markets are good. They're abundant. They're plentiful with inventory. Some aren't.
0: Yeah.
1: We're one of them. And when you have the dynamic of supply demand, where we have more demand than we have supply, that's what really pushes the values, the prices up on these things. And we're seeing it in the marketplace, when we get new listings and we see this type of activity and buyers willing to go that high. But here's the other kicker, Jim, is when a buyer simply is in competition and they get so frustrated about not being able to get a property, but they're not willing to give up that inspection.
0: Yeah.
1: They're at a huge disadvantage in this marketplace. And, you know, this particular house, I mean, you know, a couple of the agents commented to me, it's like, this house doesn't need an inspection. It's, you can tell, it's been completely rebuilt. I mean, these people gutted this place down to the studs and rebuilt it, and it was just incredible. But that's one of the things that you can't tell a buyer. You can suggest to them, and you can let them know, you know, that the likelihood of them getting these properties when there's so much competition, if they have that inspection contingency in there, is, you know, little to none. But it's their choice whether they want to have it or not. So it's always interesting. I don't know how much time we got, Jim, and I know we've got Greg Fulmer coming up from Greg Fulmer Commercial Real Estate. We're going to talk about new developments in Duluth. We're going to talk about AI and get an update on the commercial stuff. It sounds pretty exciting, some of the information he has.
0: Yeah, we got another 2 minutes to go. I also have another scenario I want to talk about, Gary, in this last 2 minutes. So I hang on 1 second. Sorry, folks. Yeah, anyway, sorry about the little pause there. Listing that I showed some buyers to, speaking of your home inspection, here's another angle of it. This house was listed at $565,000. and it's not on water. It just had a pretty big lot, which these people have three kids, so they were interested in that. But they offered at 510. Okay, 565, 510. That's a pretty good disparity. But I represent those buyers, and I felt that, yeah, that's a little lower than I think. But it's not a point where, I mean, if they don't get this house because these sellers are unrealistic in today's market, I mean, find them another one. So they came back at 540, Gary. And I thought,
1: The sellers did.
0: I thought, well, that's $25,000 off. That's a good start for sure, if nothing else. And maybe they'll just say, okay, 540 will do it. No, they came back at 530. So now the buyers, we went back through the house again. They decided they would take it at 530. And so when I put that word out to the seller, yep, we're gonna rewrite the offer at 530. They didn't want to go into the counter offer. They like a clean offer down here without counter offers, because we've had cases where title companies are quoting the wrong price because of a, you know, missed counter offer. Regardless, but they said there's no money left on the table. Go ahead, do your inspection. If you find anything, they're not going to come to the table with any money. And I thought it was a fair statement to say, because I think it's a pretty good deal now at 530. And my buyer understands that. So what he's going to do is, if let's say there's some really huge undisclosed issue that's going to cost a lot, like this one has a septic and a well. Well, if that happens, I mean, it's like, well, I'm sorry, it needs a new septic system. We're not interested in doing it. So our intention is to cancel. So if they come back to us and say, all right, we're going to give you, I mean, I don't even know what a septic system down here costs. Let's say $30,000. We're going to give you $30,000 towards a new septic system, drop the price to $500. I mean, that would probably work. But this is a scenario where go ahead and have your inspections. However, there is no money. So that's it. So I don't know, that does that happen up there at all in this kind of a market?
1: Okay. Sure. Absolutely. You know, we'll get situations like that where, you know, buyers are coming in and they say, we want to do the inspection, but we won't ask for anything unless it's kind of a pass-fail situation. You know,
0: right, exactly. Catastrophic. Yep.
1: And then you have sellers saying, well, you can do an inspection, but I'm not doing it.
0: Yeah, exactly. So that was the case that I just came up to, and now we are up on a break. So folks, you're tuned into the Twin Ports Real Estate Show. Hang in there, and we'll be right back.
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0: Hey, welcome back to the Twin Ports Real Estate Show. Jim Rodney and Gary Callagher here, along with a regular guest. Greg, how are you doing?
1: I'm doing real good, man. The weather's looking nice here for the next few days, so I'm happy in Duluth.
0: It's gonna get higher than 45 degrees?
1: Yeah, I think it's gonna get to be like probably 60, 65 degrees on the weekend.
0: Wow.
1: Then Sunday right back down to the 40s, I'm sure.
0: Well, at least it's happening that way and not like you get the nice days on Monday and Tuesday.
1: That's true.
0: All right, commercial real estate. Gary says that you had a lot of stuff to talk about. Let's go.
2: Greg, first things first, Chipotle restaurant. There's some land on London Road, 19th Avenue East and London Road. Your sign's been out there for a while, and it's just the news broke this week that there's a new restaurant going in there. Now, in the last couple of days, it's come out that it's going to be a Chipotle restaurant. So what can you tell us?
1: Yeah, I can tell you it's going to be like 2,400 square feet. It's going to have about 30 stalls. We were at a city planning commission meeting where favorable responses from the city came through related to overflow parking, right? They have this interim use parking thing. It's going to be a Chipotle if everything gets completed. There's still work to do with the city planning. But, yeah, it looks really good, and I've got a good seller, and I've got a good developer that I know very well. It isn't done yet, but I'm very hopeful that we'll have a Chipotle there later this year, or beginning construction at least later this year.
0: Hey, where is this at? What's it taken up? I'm trying to put this in my head.
1: It's less than an acre of land. It's probably, I think there are four residential home sites there. I don't have the notes in front of me, but it's probably 3/4 acre.
0: Got it. Okay.
2: I looked at the land, and it's 200 feet of frontage on London Road. Looks like about 140 in depth.
1: Okay.
2: And so that's not a super big site. But here's my question, Greg. This land, all of these parcels are owned by, it looks like, the person who owns the subway company.
1: Yeah. It is. But he's owned those for years. Concerned about his own parking for the subway, and then B, also for the development opportunity in the future for other restaurants that would be either compatible to his use or basically just to sell on his speculation to someone else. And this was a favorable opportunity for him. So he liked the additional traffic right there for his subway.
2: Okay, so my question is he going to keep the land and lease it to him, or is he selling the land outright to the people that are going to be building the Chipotle restaurant?
1: Selling it outright. Chipotle brings in their own developer, and so this person has done a lot of work with them, and they'll lease it from the developer.
2: Oh, so the developer will buy the land.
1: That's right.
2: They build the building for them, and then Chipotle leases everything from them. That's all that.
1: That's correct. And then usually these guys that develop these sites will put them out on the net lease market to sell and put their money back in their pocket, work on another one, more and more and more, and they just keep doing it.
2: Well, there's a lot of development going on there down on London Road right now, and I know there's a couple of other sites available. But it's good to see that in the London Road corridor. There's going to be a lot of activity there, and with all the road construction over the next couple of years, I guess I would anticipate, and then the Armory is going to be coming online.
1: I'm really excited about that. Yeah, that's really a beautiful opportunity. I'd love to see London Road fill in more. It's direct Lakeview stuff, right? I mean, there's great opportunity down there.
2: I've heard some rumblings, Greg, and I don't know if you've heard anything, but you know where the Edge is, the old Edgewater Hotel stuff?
1: Yeah.
2: You know, and then you've got the old Holiday gas station that's down there.
1: Right.
2: I've heard, and I don't know if this is true, that there's some rumblings about potential development on that site.
1: Okay. Well, the company that owns that, and we've sold them some sites in the past, which is, they're out of Walnut Creek. I forget the name of the company now, but it is owned, I think, under the hotel company that was around, ZMC Hotel.
2: They used to own it, but they sold it. And, you know, they tore down the old version of the Edge. But I've heard that there's something going on there, and I don't know what it is. I haven't heard it, and I'm just wondering if you have any inside info.
1: This company out of Walnut Creek bought out ZMC, and then which ZMC owned those hotels. And then they scraped some of them, and they're probably getting ready to do a new development with the new ownership of ZMC, which might have transferred into their Walnut Creek entity that will develop that in the future. And they're a great hotel company. They do sports stadiums, all kinds of stuff. Big development company out of California. Really quality guys. Really quality group.
2: Jim.
1: But I'm not aware of it. They didn't call me on it. So they call me on some other stuff. Not when they owned, and they don't need my advice on how to build hotels. I'm not aware of it.
0: Well, okay, look, I got a question for you because I'm out of the area. What's going on at the, and we haven't talked about it in quite a while, Gary and I, what's going on about the old Central site? Any new developments there?
1: Not really. I mean, there's a group up there. We sold the site to them, and they are trying to figure out how to develop the site. They've done some dirt work up there. They're still planning an opportunity to develop the parcels. And that's really all I know. They have been talking to me lately about it just to try and help design the site and how they'd like to sell parcels in the future or develop parcels and plat it. And so I don't know how far along they really are getting. I think they're still in a planning stage.
0: I gotcha.
1: They had ideas a long time ago, but they've really scrapped all that, and they're really kind of retooling to try and do something else up there is what I understand.
0: Understood. Okay.
1: I thought it could be nice, big, direct lake view, lake homes too, some sections of it.
0: Yeah, no doubt about that.
1: Yeah.
2: Greg, one of the biggest things, and you've actually been in the news recently, is talking about these data centers.
1: That's right.
2: There's a lot. I really cannot believe how this is exploding on a national level. It really is. And you've now been in the news, and there's something going on, I believe, down in Carlton County, but then we've got the Hermantown data center going on. Give us your take on what's going on. And here's what I want to say to you. You know, we talk to people about this, and there are people that are against it that are saying there's no way it's coming into Hermantown. There are people that are for it that are saying, hey, it's going to happen, but it may be on a different scale. Give us your take on this stuff.
1: That's my understanding as well. I think the scale has already been changed on that. And it is going to be going into Hermantown. It's not a question, is my understanding, but I'm only going up hearsay from people that I know close to the project. That I believe is done, and there are people that are you know vehemently against it. And you know it's hard to rationalize that when you know they rant about it on Facebook, Instagram, and then they you know. It's a foregone conclusion. Data centers are not bad. There are many, many, many, as of giving you perspective, there's many worse types of developments, right? Sappy uses 18 million gallons of water from Cloquet and sends to Resource Renew on a daily basis. 18 million. This data center, the one in Hermantown, asked to use 50,000 gallons a day. Well, the Tommy Wash on Central Entrance has a permit for 40,000 gallons a day. It's just a busy car wash that we're talking about here. Data centers are less intensive. We have an industrial seafront. We've got coal docks. We've got grain elevators. We've got Great Lakes and overseas shipping. We have forest products, mining products. Look at the seaport. Look at our industrial waterfront. And there's giant piles of mining equipment that are basically transferring taconite to all kinds of markets. We have four different rail companies serving the area. So a data center is a school building in the woods. That's about the maximum it is. And it's got computers in it, you know, and there's cooling equipment for it. But it is a less intensive industrial use than many of these other ones. The bigger issue I think these people have is just that it's a lack of understanding in the future.
0: What about the question of... these data centers in the past have gone in, and then everybody's electricity rates have gone up significantly. I know it in Florida.
1: Yeah.
0: I mean, in Florida, they actually are talking about that, saying that these data centers are not going to change the rates. And I can't remember how they're trying to tackle that. But so if a legislature is looking at it saying, yeah, this is something we're not going to let happen, it must be true. I mean, unless I'm wrong, fill me in on that.
1: Yeah, I mean, I don't really have a great background of detail on that of my own. I can tell you that power usage, Minnesota Power's greatest client is mining companies, right? 60% of their income is
0: right.
1: Based on mining operations. And that was, there was, I think, all kinds of credits developed around that as well, and to help keep people from having to overpay for certain usages that those companies used. But I don't know how it works. I don't want to stick my neck out too far on it, because I really
0: right.
1: don't know.
0: I got it.
1: But I think that you're going to see that you'll find there'll be some kind of credits, or there'll be some kind of offset for it, and that type of thing.
0: Well, and you know, when they first started popping up, I think I

0: the tank with water overnight in an attempt to keep the temperature inside cool enough to stop it from blowing up, cracking, and leaking and sending toxic material into the community. Authorities say that if the tank fails, it could result in the largest hazmat situation in California history. Lisa Carton, NBC News Radio.
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9: Here's a look at the Twin Ports weather forecast from the meteorological team at Northern News Now in Duluth. Mostly cloudy skies today with a high of 56 degrees, winds east-southeast at 10 to 15 miles an hour. Tonight, partly cloudy skies and a low of 44 degrees with a light wind. Sunday, areas of patchy fog early, a few clouds throughout the day and a high of 74 degrees, winds west-southwest at 10 to 15 miles an hour. Sunday night, a few clouds and a low of 51 degrees, winds southwest at 5 to 10 miles an hour.

0: Hey, welcome back to the Twin Ports Real Estate Show. Jim Ronning, Gary Gallagher, along with Greg Fulmer today. Thanks again, Greg, for joining our real estate show here. And can I ask a question on what are some interesting developments that are going on in Duluth that an outsider might not realize?
1: Sure. You know, of course, we just talked about the Chipotle on London Road. I mean, I will tell you that we have seen the market kind of shift a little bit in the last couple of years into bigger deals, bigger business. Big companies are doing well. We're working on stuff for companies like Lease Spaces that's being developed for Alltech. We've done good big transitions for Essentia Health to move when they moved their facility to ESCO, and now that building, we sold that to a developer who then leased it back to Cirrus Aircraft. The Harley-Davidson building up in the Miller Hill Mall, we sold that from the Harley-Davidson ownership group to Cirrus Aircraft to develop that for their parachute maintenance and some retail, very similar to how Harley operates. So there's stuff like that going on.
0: But wow.
1: Big companies are doing well. Small companies, not so much.
0: Are they going to, the theaters are closed now, they're up in Hermantown. Any idea what they're going to do there? Maybe there's already a plan.
1: I don't know what's going on there. I'm sure a lot of guys have called on it, and I have it on my list to try and call them, but we've just been so busy.

0: being a good location with lots of parking.
1: Perfect.
2: I gotta believe if this data center in Hermantown comes to be, that there's going to be a boatload of residual businesses that are going to like be wanting to move into this area, and that that Highway 53 corridor is going to become a very hot commercial real estate location.
0: The Highway 53 corridor, in the history that I've been working on it, initially people used to tell me that is the Gold Coast up there between Hermantown and Pike Lake. And I remember telling people, I don't think so right now, maybe someday, but right now I could, and this was 25 years ago, at that time I could drive up there and find a dozen sites for sale, no problem. But today, you can't find land up there very easily, and it is getting tough up there. It is getting developed. It is getting hot. We're doing work on that Hawkline corner, on the corner of LeBake Bypass and Highway 53 at the end of the runway of the airport, outside the airport area, but that's going to be a big distribution center. And so there's a lot going on up there.
2: Another point of interest, Greg, locally in Duluth, is the St. Louis River corridor. And you look at what has happened out there over the last several years, and with the development of residential housing, and Jim and I have talked about this for years, is that is a very attractive area. We could see some development going on out there, but what it's really going to need to address residential housing is retail. Do you or are you aware of any future retail development? Because now you've got the River West townhomes that have been built there, and you've got some of the attraction and some of the average sale price of housing in Smithville, Riverside, Gary, New Duluth, Fond du Lac, it's really taken off. Do you see any future retail development going on out there?
0: I do. I don't know how it's a very spread out market, right? But we do see good retail around that I-35 access point up to Spirit Mountain. And I do think that when you look at some of the communities out there, Gary, New Duluth, by the way, with its access to the river and the opportunities going on in the industrial park, the Atlas Industrial Area, there's development up there. And it's going to be a really cool little community with Fond du Lac out that way and stuff. So I like Gary, New Duluth. That's not something that's popular to say necessarily. And it's not going to be a big screaming market, but it will be better than it is. And there are developments going on out there, including the Amazon warehouse, et cetera. But the sleeping giant in the room really still is Spirit Valley. And that Spirit Valley Mall needs to get scraped or something. That is the linchpin. If that got redeveloped into a mixed use development that was walkable and had some multifamily ship units, that would be an incredible development for Spirit Valley and for West Duluth.
1: You got that one right. I mean, you've seen it done over and over and over again in all kinds of those suburbs in Minneapolis, so you don't even have to travel very far, but that happens down here too. You know, I mean, they scraped half a mall down here and put up apartment buildings. You know, I mean, these malls are really being reworked to have part retail and then part housing, like almost right on top of it. And it's very interesting,
0: I would love to see that area. I mean, it could be a really wonderful, like, B version of a Bluestone, right? And you could even have hotels on it. That's a quick drop access into Duluth, into the west side, into that river community. There's great industrial. There's large quality neighborhoods there, great populations. And again, access out west to Spirit Mountain, Mont du Lac, and the river. It really is great opportunity out that way.
1: Yep, totally agree.
2: One of the other things that's happened out in that Denfeld Spirit Valley area, Greg, is the Sofadel. I think I don't know really how you say that name. The Sofadel.
0: You said it right.
2: But it's exploding with that expansion that they have. You've got to believe there's going to be some residual effect from there. And to piggyback on your the development of the Spirit Valley and the old Kmart area out there, there's got to be some hope that this is going to be developed into some type of residual businesses, housing, whatever, because that's too big of an expansion to not have some overflow of some type of business slash housing.
0: Yeah, I agree with you. And we're right, this is still, we're getting back to the housing crunch on this too, right? It's nice to have these big expansions, but we do need to address some of the housing needs that come along with it. And I do believe that you're accurate. There'll be good employment out there. They're big expansions. That's a great company. I met them at a governor's meeting a couple of years ago down in the cities, and they're just a great company, Italian-owned. But that's a big, giant expansion. I don't know how many millions, like 70 million or something. But that goes right back to, it's great to have these big expansions, but we do need to start working on redeveloping some of those neighborhoods to provide some housing for them too, market rate, not just, and there's low income development out there that's really nice lately near Menard. And so those are townhome opportunities. So I like Spirit Valley. I like that area, and that you're exactly right. There's good employment base being developed down there. And that Sofitel's a great little company.
1: Well, and I would tell you this, you know, I mean, that expansion, when I drove by it up there, you know, a while back, that expansion is huge.
0: Monstrous.
1: It is. And I gotta, it all instantly came to me, you know, this is why Duluth is doing all of this infrastructure reload. I mean, this is going to be one of the benefits of this infrastructure being redone, you know,
0: let's talk about that too, by the way, and I want to get into it quick though, but that bridge replacement's a huge deal.
1: Oh my God.
0: I don't really understand how much impact that's going to have. We're working really hard in Wisconsin right now. Obvi has a lot of lay down flat stores. These big companies are going to be here 5 to 7 years working on that project.
1: Right.
0: There's great opportunity over there.
1: Yeah, there's no doubt about it. I mean, that bridge, I mean, but when it's all done, when you get down there, I mean, this is going to be one of the friendliest communities there is to get around. I mean, I think, you know.
0: I think you're right. Yeah.
1: Yeah. And I mean,
0: we're seeing this market being a really great market. This market's seeing expansion, it's seeing great development, and it really is going to be a really fabulous growing community, you know.
1: Well, and the other thing is, you know, remember when they did maintenance on either one of these bridges, it's just hard to imagine life without the bong. Life without the bong bridge. How did we get by with just the high bridge and the old Oliver Bridge? I mean, how in the world did we get by with that, you know? I mean, you close one lane down of one of these bridges, and the backup is amazing. I mean, it just shows you how many more cars there are in the area, even though the population is not higher than it was when we were kids. You know, I mean, it's amazing to me.
0: We just live differently, you know.
1: There are one to
0: two people per household instead of four to six. You know?
1: Yeah, yeah. Gary and I talked about that on Nauseam last week about, you know, he had all five brothers or whatever, and we had four kids in one house, one bathroom. I mean, you know, I mean, that would be
0: one of eight.
1: Yeah. Yeah, that's cry foul nowadays, you know, but
0: I know.
1: Yeah. And then everybody's got a car, you know. If a kid's going to graduate from high school, they better have their own car. Well, if you have three kids, you got five cars. You know, I mean, it's insane.
0: That's right. That's right.
1: All right, we got about another minute here, boys, before we break.
2: Greg.
0: Yeah.
2: I know you're a big sports fan.
1: Uh-oh.
0: Yeah.
2: We're a big sports fan community up here. And I know you're a big hockey fan. I've been to Bulldogs games back in the old arena where you and your brother used to sit behind the penalty box and the whole arena could hear you.
0: Yeah,
2: and
0: we were terrible.
2: But you were fun. It was fun.
0: Yeah.
2: And the Minnesota Wild loss, give us your thoughts. I know you were watching the game last night or the other night, and what do you think?
0: I'm sad that we lost, but I'm not sad about what I saw. I saw really great players. I saw really great goaltending. I love my team. My team is fast, and they're tougher, and they're getting a little bigger in size, and we've added some good strength in there, along with really incredible talent, size, speed. It's coming together. I really love it. But would I have loved to win last night and get us into, you know, get past this round? I would. That they played the toughest team in hockey last night as far as talent.
1: Well, you know, and I think Colorado is the new Detroit Red Wings. You know, I mean, they just retool. And they've got it. You know, I don't know who's going to stop them, but I mean, there's going to be some good series coming up. So, all right, we're at our break here. Yeah. Before we go, though, Greg, give out your phone number one more time, and then Gary, you do as well.
0: Hey, man, it's 218-310-0013 for any commercial real estate needs.
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1: All right, and hey, Greg, you know what we need down here in Punta Gorda? We need better pizza. So give me some.
0: Oh,
1: give
0: you
1: me,
0: do?
1: Yes. Oh, my God. I don't know. I mean, the Twin Ports.
0: I'll bring down a Due North pizza for you.
1: Yeah, I'm telling you, man.
0: Or a Bulldog pizza or a Sammy's pizza.
1: Yeah, you know, Sammy's West Duluth.
0: Some for you.
1: Shamrock, VIP. Those are all my favorites. We got nothing down here.
0: God, yeah, those are all great companies.
1: We got nothing down here. So thanks for being on it. If you want to reach me down here in Punta Gorda, 218-348-7653, and we'll be right back to wrap it all up.
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1: Hey, welcome back to the last segment of this week's Twin Ports Real Estate Show. Jim Ronning and Gary Gallagher. All right, Gary, so we kind of talked about commercial. That was very good, by the way. I know that a lot of people get excited about a Chipotle. I can tell you from personal experience that there's one opening up about 2 miles from my house, and the neighbor guy is saying he's going to eat there every day. And I'm like, well, Chipotle's okay, but nah, I don't think I'm going to go with you that much. But can't wait until that door opens. The sign has been up. You can see all the stuff is ready inside, and it just sits there, and it's driving him crazy. So I know, Duluth, you know, another Chipotle would be a good thing, especially down there on London Road. So I would tell you the other thing that we don't have down here is Taco John's, and I think that's way better than Taco Bell, but that's all we got is Taco Bell. So, but yeah, commercial development is interesting. We've got a lot of it turning over down here as well. There's big box retailers that are kind of, you know, in grocery stores that maybe like, okay, we're going to go to this location, which is just a little bit further away. And it opens up this huge cavity where a grocery store used to say, for example. And Goodwill down here, it does surprisingly well. So they're going to be taking over an entire grocery store down here. It's going to be like when Goodwill took over Shopper City in Duluth. You know, crazy, crazy, crazy expansion. So, anyway, got any good listings to talk about, Gary?
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10: NBC News Radio, I'm Lisa Carton. The U.S. military is reportedly preparing for possible new strikes against Iran. According to multiple sources, the Trump administration is preparing for a fresh round of military strikes, even as talks continue to reach a possible peace deal. CBS News reported no formal decision on strikes had been reached as of Friday. Secretary of State Marco Rubio said Friday that Iran's stockpile of enriched uranium and its efforts to create a tolling system in the Strait of Hormuz are still not acceptable. The family of NASCAR legend Kyle Busch is revealing the cause of his sudden death. According to a family statement, Busch died Thursday from complications of severe pneumonia that developed into sepsis. A medical evaluation concluded the 41-year-old passed away from rapid and overwhelming associated complications. The two-time NASCAR series champion was hospitalized earlier this week for what was called severe illness. Busch had been scheduled to compete in a pair of races at Charlotte Motor Speedway over this Memorial Day weekend. More than 40,000 people remain under mandatory evacuation orders in Southern California this morning as officials say a chemical tank is in danger of exploding. Here's Lisa Taylor.
11: Crews doused the tank with water overnight in an attempt to keep the temperature inside cool enough to stop it from blowing up or cracking and leaking and sending toxic material into the community. Authorities fear those two options could be the only outcome for the unstable tank at GKN Aerospace in Garden Grove. That's why they've ordered the evacuation of parts of five cities in the area. If the tank fails, it could result in the largest hazmat situation in California history.
10: At least 90 people are dead after an explosion at a Chinese coal mine. China Central Television says 247 were underground at a coal mine south of Beijing Friday night when it was rocked by a gas explosion, killing 90 and injuring over 100. 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
10: Kevin Warsh is now Federal Reserve Chairman after being sworn in on Friday. Jim Forbes has more.
14: The White House ceremony came after Warsh's Senate confirmation vote along most party lines.
15: It's the honor of a lifetime to be called back into public service. And with this oath, I've accepted a high and solemn responsibility.
14: President Trump praised Warsh, saying he thinks he will go down as one of the best Fed chairs ever. The 56-year-old is succeeding Jerome Powell, whose term expired earlier this month. Trump added he wants Warsh to be completely independent and do a great job.
10: The U.S. Citizenship and Immigration Services is announcing a new policy that will force prospective immigrants to return to their home country to apply for green cards. Migrants who've already legally lived and worked in the U.S. for years would have to go back to their birth country to apply for reentry. The agency says it's returning to the original intent of the law, while immigration advocates are calling the change a cruel and disruptive move, targeting those who are in the country legally. Another batch of UFO files has been released by the Pentagon. The latest drop includes over 50 videos and documents that were previously classified. One of the videos shows an F-16 fighter jet shooting down an unidentified object flying over Lake Huron in Michigan in February 2023. The files were released by order of President Trump, with this latest batch following one that dropped on May 8th. It's the end of an era for late night television.
16: If you're just tuning into The Late Show, you missed a lot. Tonight is our final broadcast from the Ed Sullivan Theater.
10: The series finale of The Late Show with Stephen Colbert was the talk show's most watched weeknight episode of all time. Early data from CBS says the show posted 6.7 million viewers on Thursday night. That's more than the show's series premiere in 2015. Lisa Carton, NBC News Radio.
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18: Here's a look at the Twin Ports weather forecast from the meteorological team at Northern News Now in Duluth. Mostly cloudy skies today with a high of 56 degrees, winds east-southeast at 10 to 15 miles an hour. Tonight, partly cloudy skies and a low of 44 degrees with a light wind. Sunday, areas of patchy fog early, a few clouds throughout the day and a high of 74 degrees, winds west-southwest at 10 to 15 miles an hour. Sunday night, a few clouds and a low of 51 degrees, winds southwest at 5 to 10 miles an hour.

0: Okay, so I'm sure you've seen all the reports that birth rates are down across the world. It's just incredible. A Financial Times study actually looked at 195 different countries. And what they found is that country after country, the birth rates just started falling right after the smartphone arrived. That's right. No matter the culture, no matter the economy. Now, the younger the age group, the steeper the dip. And the U.S. and U.K. data shows that the decline hit fastest in areas that got 4G first. Oh, my gosh. So, yeah, smartphones ate the stork. So apparently spending all day on your phone really is the world's most effective birth control. And on that happy note, ladies and gentlemen, welcome to this. It's the nation's largest, best, award-winning show about all things digital. It's called The Kim Komando Show because I just happen to be America's beloved digital goddess, Kim Komando, here with you once again. And just a reminder that you can find us on over 430 top stations from coast to coast. 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And you can also get The Kim Komando Show as a podcast, wherever you get your podcasts. Oh, and this is so fabulous. If you haven't already checked out our YouTube channel, go to youtube.com/Kim Komando. And that's where you can actually see us do the show, go behind the scenes. We got a lot of shorts and great stuff like that. A lot of tips, too. Again, that's youtube.com/Kim Komando. And when you're there, make sure that you go ahead and subscribe to the channel. Leave some comments, a thumbs up, because that helps us. This is a secret. This helps us work the algorithm, because the more comments we get, the more thumbs up. That's when YouTube's great computers say, oh, we should show more people The Kim Komando Show. Hey, now, in case you're wondering, where is Andrew? Well, he called in sick today, so he'll be back next week, of course. And now, you know the drill, is that the Komando hotline's open right now, and you can reach us by dialing 1-844. That's Komando with a K, of course. And if you're more the type where you don't want to sit on hold, because some people actually sit on hold for hours, is that you can schedule a time to speak with me right here on the show by heading to the official homepage of The Kim Komando Show. That's with a K, of course, Komando.com. And there's a link in the upper right-hand corner that says Ask Kim. 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Now, every single day in my life, let me tell you something I do. I just go to so many different websites. I read white papers. I talk to industry insiders. And I actually have some friends who are hackers, and they let me know what's going on so that this way I can make sure I know exactly what's happening in the tech world. And then I can have this transference of intellect and knowledge and fun directly from my beautiful brain to yours. And here are some things that you need to know about. And we're going to start with Meta. Like so many different companies out there, is that they had some massive layoffs this past week. And of course, they are blaming artificial intelligence. They actually laid off 8,000 people. Think about that, 8,000 families affected. And then in the same breath, this is why I'm talking about, not because of the layoffs, they announced that it's capturing keystrokes from the surviving employees. Why? To train artificial intelligence. Yeah. You're understanding this correctly. They fired 8,000, and then they told everyone still there, anything that you do on your computer, anything that you do for us, is that AI is going to be capturing it and then learning from you so that this way it can become its own AI agent. It's going to replace you. And there's a company called Blind. I don't know if you've ever heard about this. It's an anonymous workplace review app. And they said this past week that the culture scores on Meta dropped by almost 40%. Okay, that's not really shocking when you consider everything's going on. I mean, you know, this is a strategy. Now, Meta is the first company who has actually come out and said this firsthand. I mean, they're pulling off the Band-Aid. Okay, they're laying off everybody. And then the people that are there, they're trying to figure out exactly what they're doing so that this way they can have what? AI replace them. All right, moving on to number two. Let's talk about cryptocurrency, because so many of you are confused about what's going on with crypto. And of course, anytime I write about crypto, I get so many different questions. But this is a stat that really surprised me, is that one in four Americans are actually trading and buying and selling cryptocurrency right now. 42% are women. And meanwhile, the Senate Banking Committee, they approved something called the Clarity Act. I don't know if you've heard about this. It's a major stablecoin regulation that would really make cryptocurrency behave more like real money. And things are going official very, very quickly. Now, you know crypto is mainstream when Congress actually knows what it is, which reminds me, I was speaking with my little nephew. His name's Owen. And he asked me, you know, Kim, where is money now? I mean, where is money? How do I see money? Because when you think about it, a young child, like Owen's 6 years old, he doesn't really need money. He doesn't use money. He doesn't see his parents like give him quarters or dollar bills or anything like that. Meanwhile, let's talk about cryptocurrency and kids. A college student changed his crypto wallet password while he was high one night. Yes, you heard me right. And here's the thing, is that if you have cryptocurrency, you actually need to remember the password, because it's not like you can just do like, oh, password reset. Yes, that's a fire hydrant. No, it does not work that way. So he forgot it, and he had a stash of 5 Bitcoin, and it grew from $1,250 to $400,000. After 11 years of trying to crack this password himself, he turned to Claude, which worked through thousands and thousands of possible combinations based on his memory fragments, and it analyzed his old college computer files, and it actually found the right wallet backup, and then boom, that $400,000 was his. He reportedly wept. That's fair. ChatGPT, this is really interesting, wants to become the nosy accountant inside your checking account. They've done a deal with a company called Plaid, and that is the account and the app that will connect your banking app, for example, to another app, maybe something like Zelle or Venmo. And so what it's going to be doing is tracking your paychecks, your debts, your medical copays, every regrettable Target run, so that this way you can exactly see where all your money's going. I mean, this is really funny. I mean, it's going to be like your tiny little AI accountant courtroom in there. Like, did you really need to go to Costco for one thing and end up with 500? And you know, here on the Kim Komando Show, we don't get political. We don't. But I do need to talk to you about the White House app. Now, before you even think of going and leaving me a comment or a note on the website or a DM anywhere saying, oh, Kim Komando, you're a Trumper. Kim Komando, you hate Trump. I mean, oh my gosh, it just goes both ways. Is that we need to talk about the White House official app that was released in March. It turns out that there's some spicy plumbing on the inside. The app sends precise, allegedly, GPS location data every 4.5 minutes to a third-party advertising company. It routes 77% of its network traffic to outside companies. It loads code from a GitHub developer who could change what runs on your phones. Now, the administration has responded, and this is all the Android side, by the way, not the Apple app. If you don't have the Android app installed, I probably recommend that you keep it that way. And this is big news. Let me tell you, I've already been on the phone with my Morgan Stanley folks saying, I don't know how you guys and gals can pull this off, but we need to be part of the SpaceX IPO. And the ticker symbol is going to be on NASDAQ, SPCX. SPCX. Now, Alibaba has the old IPO record. Back in 2014, they raised $21.5 billion. And I remember that. Everybody was just like, oh my God, where did this company come from? And oh, this is an amazing amount of money. Well, now it looks like a garage sale receipt. Elon Musk's rocket company is going to raise $75 billion at a $1.25 trillion valuation. Oh my gosh. Now, let's look at the numbers. SpaceX lost $4.9 billion last year. I know there were some trades and some things going on the inside. Bottom line, that's 4.9. I couldn't imagine. I wouldn't be able to sleep. I'm just telling you right now. If I lost $4.9 billion, I'd be like, we need to do something. Starlink X and XAI are now one financial lasagna. The crazy part is that Elon Musk's net worth may cross $1 trillion because he has a 42.5% equity stake. He has almost 84% of the voting power. Wow. You know, what does Musk call his ex from space? You know what? SpaceX. Thank you. Meanwhile, this is really fascinating to me, what people can come up with. You know, if given enough time, effort, energy, and imagination, a Canadian couple tried an experiment. Here's the question. Could Tesla's full self-driving subscription pay for itself delivering Uber Eats? Okay, you have a Tesla, full self-driving, okay? Can it actually make you some money? Well, they drove for 2 hours and they made $17.60. Okay, the self-driving mode, or FSD, it had some problems. It ignored GPS instructions. It veered off course. It hit a few potholes. So the humans did have to take over. To break even on the $99 a month fee, the couple needed to do this roughly six more times a month, assuming the car cooperates. And that's the problem. I mean, I know. So I'm going to tell you about my Tesla, and then I know you're going to be sitting there going like, oh, Kim, you don't like your Tesla, and stop talking about it. I had my Tesla for about 3 weeks. Oh my gosh. I thought I was going to die in that thing. Plus, I didn't really like the workmanship. And that way, the doors didn't quite close the right way. But, you know, on the positive note is that it did have holiday mode, and then it would create all this like Christmas energy. And it did fart. Yeah, it did have farting sounds. Full self-driving mode. I think it stands for, instead of FSD, full self-disappointing mode. 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All right, let me tell you what's coming up. Oh my gosh. There's a specific prompt that you're going to be doing using your favorite AI chatbot. And when you do, you're going to be like, I am floored. I am astounded. And it gives you something on a scale of 1 to 10. And I tell you right now, I only got about I'm not going to tell you what my number is. You're just going to have to wait for that. And of course, we just have the best callers ever here on the Kim Komando Show. You want to get outside, take the hike, keep up with the people you love, move through your day without thinking twice about it. 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

0: 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You're going to love it. Again, that's getkim.com. All right. When I saw this video, I was astounded. I just kind of sit there and went, what is going on with this? And I'm not the only one who saw this video. 7.3 million folks that we just stopped scrolling. You had total strangers on the highway in real time. They activated their hazard lights. They started forming a rolling roadblock and one per lane, and nobody honked, nobody sped around, all because a car was veering in a lane and out of a lane. And joining us right now to talk about it is Renee and Johanna. Hello there. Thanks for being here with us. Gosh, so this was Mother's Day, and you were just out for a ride, right?
1: Well, I was actually supposed to be heading to Mother's Day.
0: Oh, okay. All right.
1: And out with my family, and I encountered the vehicle swerving. I was like, okay, something's wrong. So I put on my hazards, and I called 911.
0: What was your speed?
1: They were going 35 miles an hour.
0: Okay, on a freeway.
1: On the freeway.
0: Okay, so now, so all three of you are keeping this car as almost a roadblock, so nobody else would be in harm's way. So how long were you driving like that?
1: All three of us? I don't know. Renee, how long were you filming?
2: When I pulled up, and I was behind that whole barricade for about 6 minutes, so I can at least say that they were doing it for longer than 6 minutes. And so I actually videoed like two short videos that I videoed it because I was like, nobody's going to believe if this guy hit somebody.
0: Now, what I thought was interesting when I was looking at, ladies, at the stats for this video is that I've heard that TikTok, you have 7.3 million views and everybody loves what's going on.
2: It's almost at 8 million.
0: Oh, is it? Wow.
3: Oh, my gosh.
0: That's amazing.
2: And then on Instagram, it's at another 3.5 million.
0: And then the comments that you're getting on Instagram are totally different than what you're getting on TikTok. Talk to me about that.
2: So posted on TikTok. There were a lot of comments, and they go back and forth with each other, but there are a lot of comments about medical emergencies and not just assuming the person is drunk and, you know, they were very concerned. So on TikTok, there's a lot of concern on that. And then a lot of arguing about, oh, you know, you should have just let us go past. But there were a lot more people on TikTok saying, no, like, it's a good thing. And when I decided to post it, I posted it because it was just like a feel-good moment for me. Like, everything that's going on in our country, there are three complete strangers that were willing to protect the rest of the drivers from one driver. I remember seeing that someone said, oh, but it's very different how people respond between TikTok and Instagram on another post. I said, well, you know what? I'm a scientist at heart. Let me run that investigation. And sure enough, I posted it on Instagram, and immediately it was crazy. It was like, yeah, that car probably has lane assist. And I'm like, that's not lane assist. But they were going back and forth, and you guys are idiots. You don't know when a car is a self-driving. I'm like, whoa, just a lot more attacking of each other.
0: Yeah, right? You have two different platforms, and the response is 100% different. Now, this person was having a medical emergency. Is that correct?
2: We do not think so. Tiara and I both were able to get a good look at the driver. He was not slumped over. Eyes were open. Hands on the wheel.
0: It sounds like he didn't even have a clue that this was even going on. He must know actually right now that this is going on because of all the videos that have been going on. Well, ladies, thank you for joining us and telling us your story. It's just crazy when you start thinking about it. Lucky he's okay. 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
5: NBC News Radio, I'm Lisa Carton. The U.S. military is reportedly preparing for possible new strikes against Iran. According to multiple sources, the Trump administration is preparing for a fresh round of military strikes, even as talks continue to reach a possible peace deal. CBS News reported no formal decision on strikes had been reached as of Friday. Secretary of State Marco Rubio said Friday that Iran's stockpile of enriched uranium and its efforts to create a tolling system in the Strait of Hormuz are still not acceptable. The family of NASCAR legend Kyle Busch is revealing the cause of his sudden death. According to a family statement, Busch died Thursday from complications of severe pneumonia that developed into sepsis. A medical evaluation concluded the 41-year-old passed away from rapid and overwhelming associated complications. Busch had been scheduled to compete in a pair of races at Charlotte Motor Speedway over Memorial Day weekend. Lisa Carton, NBC News Radio.
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0: 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Hey, before we go back to all of your phone calls, we have some AI tips to share. Let's talk about your car, because a lot of people don't realize that your car is really just a roving computer with a big old database. And inside has your contacts, your text, your garage code, that address that you typed in a few months ago. It's all in there. And when you sell your car, you trade it in, or this is really important to even know if you have a rental car, is that all that data just stays behind. And the numbers are really wild. 9 out of 10 dealers promise to wipe customer data, and 8 out of 10 used cars still have all this in. So here's what you need to do. Before you turn in the keys for your rental, for a car that you're getting rid of, make sure that you get into the infotainment system. And you got to dig a little deep in there, inside privacies and settings. And you want to look for something that says factory reset. Be sure that you unpair anything that you may have done with Bluetooth. And if you are trading in your car, make sure that you get like a certificate of deletion from the dealer. If they say, oh, you know, like we can't do that, again, that's a big red flag. All right, let's see. Jay in Little Rock, Arkansas, you're up next. Hello there, Jay. Glad to have you with us. What's going on?
1: Well, thank you, Kim. Thank you for answering my call. I'm a avid reader of The Current and of Splash AI. And I think a couple days ago, you were talking about people working for various AI platforms. Mm-hmm. And I was just curious, you know, how active is that? You know, I use ChatGPT and Claude primarily.
0: Sure.
1: And I think they're fine. So, I don't have a lot of spare time, and I think it would be kind of fun to, to do some editing.
0: Mm-hmm. Let's talk a little bit about what I was talking about for everybody who may have, would you believe, Jake, not get the newsletters? Oh my gosh. Right. Okay. You are so missing out, everyone. It actually started because, as I opened up with the story, is that I have a family friend, and he's one of these guys that I'm sure that you know these people, Jay. You may even be one, because it sounds like you are, is that he's very much an overachiever. He graduated from med school with a 4.4, okay? And he's waiting to see where he will be accepted for his residency. But instead of just sitting around doing nothing, is that he signed up for one of these AI programs where he evaluates medical responses. And he's making $85 an hour. But I think the interesting part of the story that I did not put in the newsletter is that he was doing this so much that the AI bot would come to him and say, Fareem, you have to take a break. You need to go outside. The AI actually made him go outside and take a picture of himself in the sun and came back in order to let him keep working for it. Which I was like, okay. So it's like, okay, that should have been your first clue. Like, you should have not been working so much. He said 60 hours a week, but I think it's higher. So what the AI companies are doing is that they're hiring experts. And these are people in the medical field, engineering, construction, HR, really people that are educated. Okay. So you evaluate the answers and you say whether or not it's on track or whether it's wrong. And it's in essence, yes, we are training the bots to replace us. Right. Mm-hmm. And there are also some AI firms that are hiring big time venture capitalists, people that are buying and selling mergers and acquisitions. I mean, so if you have a specialty, that's where you can utilize that specialty to make, $85, $100, maybe $150 an hour in your mm-hmm. spare time, yeah. While sitting in the comfort of your chair, if that's what you want.
1: Yeah. Yeah. Well, I have the expertise in medical microbiology, so I have a doctorate and I still teach. I'm an administrator. But I'm kind of a workaholic too, and an overachiever.
0: And, well, that's probably why you and I would get along. Be like,
1: I use AI, but I use it cautiously. Mm-hmm. If I'm preparing a lecture, I primarily stay up with the literature. I read journals. I edit a couple journals, and so I got my finger on the pulse of what's going on. But when I need an immediate answer for something to get some references, I will use AI.
0: But back to the jobs, like for you, that's where you want to look at. You could probably look at some higher end positions, say Google DeepMind, Anthropic, IBM Watson. Yeah, IBM Watson's still around. Epic Systems,

0: in the newsletter, like dataannotation.tech. That's one of the big ones. Indeed and ZipRecruiter, they have a lot of jobs. You just want to search for what's called AI trainer. And once you search for AI trainer, then you're going to have all these positions that pop up. But don't forget, like, you know, I mentioned these major corporations. It's that if you're looking for something specific, like you are Jay. I'm going to call you Dr. Jay from now on. Sounds like a rapper. Anyway, Dr. Jay, and if you're looking for one of those, that's where you want to look at some of these companies like Oracle and IBM Watson and DeepMind, as I mentioned. Go to their careers page, and they typically will have them listed there as well. But I'll tell you, it is, you know, I'm just having a ball with AI. And, you know, and I know a lot of people are Freaky Friday about it, and a lot of people are worried it's going to take over our lives. And there is that whole side of it, because unlike, you know, anything else, you really can't unplug it, because it will actually replicate and go on to another place, which is like this whole mind-bending thing that we'll discuss at another time. But, you know, if you really start using AI and you really start having it, you know, help you in a really, as a high-end assistant, it's pretty amazing what you can crank out, the productivity that you have. It's really phenomenal. And if you are not already getting our newsletters, and Jay, thank you for your call today, head over to getkim.com. Once again, that's getkim.com. And then Splash of AI, that's my every Thursday only AI edition. And that's where, if you are trying to get up to date what's going with the AI, you want to stay up to date, that's where you want to get splashofai.com. All right, listen, you know that moment when you stand up, your knees remind you that they're there? Yeah. Or you reach for the top shelf and your shoulder, like, takes the long way around. It starts out with little small instances. Then one day, it's just baked into your routine. Now, good news, you don't have to accept all this as you age. 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You know, for me to get home from work at 6 and do 5 or 6 miles, that's not unusual. 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
0: All right, so if you're looking for a fun prompt to try, I plugged in my LinkedIn profile into ChatGPT, and I asked it to score my online exposure on a scale of 1 to 10. And it actually came back and said, you're an 8. So 8 out of 10 would have been okay if this was Yelp. And for privacy, we're talking about a small house fire. You see, AI has time for to do something that none of us have the time to do. It's going to connect the dots. It's going to look at a photo. It's going to look at a location. It's going to try to see if it can find your home address, your office number, maybe even your personal cell phone number. So here's a prompt that you can use to see how exposed you are online. 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And here's what you're going to say. Act as a privacy and security expert reviewing my public online footprint. Then tell me my top 5 privacy risks, the exact post that created each risk, that's important, the 3-minute fix, and then the 1 to 10 digital exposure score with an explanation, and then the single thing that I should change today before anything else. Okay, you want to be direct and skip all the disclaimers, meaning you don't have to be nice to me. Okay. Now, that last line is the secret weapon, the one that says skip the disclaimers, because without it, just kind of has to give you that positive sandwich. And, you know, AI loves disclaimers the way that toddlers love asking why. And if you're sitting there saying, ooh, I want to get that prompt again, Kim Komando, oh, you know, I'd like to make things easy for you. Just head over to komando.com. That's K-O-M-A-N-D-O, and you'll see it right there. All righty then, still to come, Memorial Day is here, and I did something that I hadn't

0: done in a long time is that I went looking for my father's draft card. And what I found was really amazing. I'm going to tell you how I did it, and you should too, here on the Kim Komando Show. Just down the road from the Kim Komando Studios outside Phoenix is Glendale Community College. Last week was graduation day. 900 graduates, thousands of proud families and friends in the seats waiting for the big moment. I'm Kim Komando for NetSuite. 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The job market for new grads is already rough, so it's a head-scratcher that Glendale Community College chose an AI system to read the names as students cross the stage. A proud moment, in theory. It went sideways fast, real fast. Some students walked in complete silence. Others were handed their diploma as the AI called out the wrong name. Hundreds of names, missed or mangled. To the class of 2026, welcome to the AI workforce. Apparently, it couldn't even pronounce your name to get you there. And speaking of AI, make sure that you sign up for my free weekly newsletter. 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

0: 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Let's see, Rocky in St. Louis, Missouri. You're up next. Hi there, Rocky.
1: Well, hello. Nice to hear your voice. Thank you for taking my call.
0: You betcha. So what's going on with you?
1: Well, I've turned into a zombie over the last several years playing a video game, and I've lost all control over when to play, when not to play, how much money I'm willing to spend in order to play, and on and on and on. And it's very, very embarrassing, but also concerning. I've never had control issues like this before.
0: So is it, what kind of game is it?
1: Oh, it's a match three game. Mm-hmm. You want the name of it?
0: If you want to. Yeah.
1: Yeah, it's called Royal Match.
0: So is it kind of like a slot machine sort of thing?
1: Not really. It's a pattern recognition game. Mm-hmm. that takes place in a fantasy universe, I guess. It's basically a puzzle game, I think would be the best description.
0: And then how many hours a day are you playing?
1: Oh, well, I started playing it addictedly about 2 years ago, and I haven't been able to retrieve exact information, but it exceeds 80 hours a week.
0: Wow, that's a lot. It's a lot of time.
1: Yeah, I'm addicted. I'm a zombie, absolutely.
0: What happens when you just can't put it down?
1: Well, anytime I'm awake, and my sleep pattern's probably been disrupted quite a bit because of this.
0: I'm sure, yeah.
1: But when I'm awake, it's the rest of the world is boring. Okay.
0: So it's an escape.
1: Yeah, it's an escape, exactly. And in this escape, it's not as boring. It kind of works my brain, you know, trying to figure out a pattern and recognize something that, I can be momentarily proud of, you know, even though it's incredibly meaningless. And that reinforcement is enough to set the rest of the world aside and focus on playing the game.
0: Well, you know what? It's not you. It was programmed that way. There's actually a term for this. It's called the variable reward schedule. And it's the same philosophy as a slot machine. So you know how I've been guilty of that too. Oh, just one more swing of the arm and I'm gonna win the next time. I'm gonna get the And then then they give you a little bit maybe you win like $5 or something. And then you're up $20 and then you hit that button again and then all of a sudden you're wiped out and you're like, oh man, I'm gonna put another $20. How much money do you think are you paying to like get to the next level or anything like that?
1: Yeah, well, if you have credits, then you can continue to play, but you spend your credits in order to continue to play. And so inevitably you will run out of credits or you will find yourself without any lives and you're one credit away from being able to continue playing. So
0: what do you think? What do you think you're trying to escape from? I mean,
1: I think I can identify that. I don't have a whole lot of what used to be a social life. No, getting out and playing. Not a whole lot of activities down at the club or wherever I would hang out before. And I don't have any family to grab my attention and no pets. So here I am. My only pet is an iPhone 15.
0: But maybe you could put that energy to good use someplace else. You could volunteer at a pet shelter. You could volunteer with hospice.
1: I could, but I got to get away from the game first because, every time I go to volunteer at a pet shelter or, foster some animal, I don't get around to it because, I've got some credits on Royal Match.
0: Well, You know, this is a discipline thing, Rocky, right? I mean,
1: and I'm really ashamed because I find myself at this stage lacking any true level of discipline.
0: And that's that's what you need. You need to set a schedule for yourself and keep to it. And if you can't do that, I mean, I don't know you. I just know that, you know, it's almost like you need to go to an AA, a Gamblers Anonymous meeting, which they do have those. I mean, a Gamers Anonymous
1: situation.
0: Yes, they do. There's a Gamers Anonymous group. When I put you on hold, I'm going to give you some information about it.
1: Okay.
0: Because see, what they're doing right now with these various games is that, you know, they are programming them just like as if you were gambling or if it was alcohol, because it's hitting certain buttons and certain levels inside of you that is debilitating you from having a full and fulfilling life. And, you know, sitting there on your iPhone all day, I'm sorry, that's not full. That's not fulfilling. That is not what's intended for you. I mean, go to church, go to temple, you know, put your life out there so that you can help other people, so that you're not sitting back. And also, if you're sitting there all day, you're not getting any exercise. You're not putting this body to use, and a body at rest will stay at rest. So if you're listening right now, I'm going to put some information in our newsletter, which we available on the website. And Rocky, you hang on. So this way I can get your contact information. And thank you for being so brutally honest with us here on the show. I'm sure that wasn't easy, but I will help you. I promise. Stay right where you are.
2: Have you ever Googled yourself? Typed your name into ChatGPT? Go ahead. What comes back should scare you. Your phone number.
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0: 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I found my dad's actual World War II draft card. He had just turned 18. There was his name, his address, his handwriting, his signature. Even now, as I'm just saying that, I have chicken skin because it was, you know what I'm talking about. It's like you see your parents' handwriting and you're like, wow, that's really something. Well, you can do the same. Go to the National Archives. You just need your vet's name, birth, branch, birth date or death date. Fold 3 is the gold standard. You get a free 7-day trial, then $10 a month. There's also StoryCorps, Military Voices, and Veterans History Project at the Library of Congress that you might want to check out. We have links to all of these over on the website right now at Komando.com. That's K-O-M-A-N.
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5: NBC News Radio, I'm Lisa Carton. Authorities in Southern California are increasingly worried that a large chemical tank south of Los Angeles could either explode or spill thousands of gallons of toxic chemicals. Orange County Fire Authority Commander Craig Covey says attempts to cool the tank to keep it from rupturing aren't working, and they're trying everything they can think of to avoid disaster.
6: Letting this thing just fail and blow up is unacceptable to us. Our goal is to not let it damage our community, not let it damage our environment.
5: He says they have experts working on out-of-the-box plans. Meanwhile, more than 40,000 people in Garden Grove and 5 other cities are under evacuation orders in case those plans don't work. The U.S. military is reportedly preparing for possible new strikes against Iran. According to multiple sources, the Trump administration is preparing for a fresh round of military strikes, even as talks continue to reach a possible peace deal. Here's NBC's Garrett Hake.
7: He's given this weekend as a loose deadline for a potential resumption of airstrikes, and we've just learned that not only will the president not attend his son's wedding, but he's also canceled planned travel to his club in New Jersey and will instead remain at the White House this weekend.
5: Secretary of State Marco Rubio said Friday that Iran's stockpile of enriched uranium and its efforts to create a tolling system in the Strait of Hormuz are still not acceptable. The family of NASCAR legend Kyle Busch is revealing the cause of his sudden death. According to a family statement, Busch died Thursday from complications of severe pneumonia that developed into sepsis. A medical evaluation concluded the 41-year-old passed away from rapid and overwhelming associated complications. The 2-time NASCAR series champion was hospitalized earlier this week for what was called severe illness. Busch had been scheduled to compete in a pair of races at Charlotte Motor Speedway this weekend. 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
5: President Trump visited Rockland County, New York, Friday, talking up the economy and supporting local GOP local candidates. Liz Warner reports.
12: The president told the crowd Democrats are taking all of their money and forcing the top earners to leave the state due to higher taxes.
13: New York can never be the same if it's losing its tax base, and the people that pay 85% of the taxes are leaving.
12: He also said the state is full of illegal immigrants while making a pitch for his voter ID measure, the Save America Act. In addition, he pledged his support for the Republican candidate for governor, Bruce Blakeman, along with GOP Congressman Mike Lawler. Giants quarterback Jackson Dart also there to support the president. In New York, I'm Liz Warner.
5: A new executive order from California Governor Gavin Newsom aims to help workers threatened by artificial intelligence. Michael Kastner with details.
14: On Thursday, he signed what's billed as a first-in-the-nation executive order that addresses severance policies, employment insurance, and workforce training and other responses to people who lose jobs to AI. Newsom says the advent of AI demands a reimagining of the entire system of how people work, govern, and prepare for the future. In Los Angeles, I'm Michael Kastner.
5: California officials are warning that a huge chemical tank south of Los Angeles could either explode or spill thousands of gallons of toxic chemicals. Over 40,000 nearby residents in Orange County have been evacuated after authorities called the leaking tank a crisis situation. A local fire chief said Friday night that there's no longer an active gas leak, but it's still possible the 34,000-gallon tank could either spill or explode. The Oklahoma City Thunder are now leading the NBA Western Conference Finals with a 123-108 win over the Spurs in Game 3 in San Antonio. The Spurs will host Oklahoma on Sunday in Game 4. Lisa Carton, NBC News Radio.
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16: Here's a look at the Twin Ports weather forecast from the meteorological team at Northern News Now in Duluth. Mostly cloudy skies today with a high of 56 degrees, winds east-southeast at 10 to 15 miles an hour. Tonight, partly cloudy skies and a low of 44 degrees with a light wind. Sunday, areas of patchy fog early, a few clouds throughout the day, and a high of 74 degrees, winds west-southwest at 10 to 15 miles an hour. Sunday night, a few clouds and a low of 51 degrees, winds southwest at 5 to 10 miles an hour.

0: As a boater, this is something that I never would have tried. I want you to imagine this, is that you have this stainless steel refrigerator, I'm talking about a Cybertruck, just rolling down a boat ramp in Texas at 8 o'clock at night. Okay, that was Grapevine Lake. Police say that a guy drove a Cybertruck into the water. Why? Because he wanted to use Tesla's wade mode. Okay. Yeah, it does have a wade mode, the Cybertruck, but the depth is about 32 inches. And if you are on a soft lake bottom, you will sink, just saying. And guess what? Water damage is not covered by the warranty. The truck actually died. It took on water. Rescue crews had to get it out of the lake. Man, think about this. Talk about a nervous wreck. Oh, that's a good one. On that happy note, welcome, ladies and gentlemen, boys and girls, to this. It's the nation's best, biggest, award-winning show, the awesomest show about all things digital. And I am, of course, America's digital goddess, Kim Komando, here with you once again. And just a reminder is that you can find us on over 430 top stations from coast to coast. 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And here's one thing that I really want you to do. 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And a huge salute goes out to all of our brave men and women who are tuning in on the American Forces Network Radio. I just love it. 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And just a reminder is that you can schedule your spot to join me here on the show by heading over to komando.com. That's K-O-M-A-N-D-O.com. There's a link in the upper right-hand corner that's Ask Him. Just fill that out and then give us your question. I do read every single note that you send. But we'd love to have you join us here on the show. And you can do that right now at 1-844-COMMANDO. That's 1-844-K-O-M-A-N-D-O. 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Alrighty, every single day, doesn't matter, weekends, weekdays, national holidays, vacations, is that I make sure that I know exactly what's happening in the tech space. And we're going to start with one story that I read in the Daily Mail this past week. And I know that so many of you are interested in it because, well, it's a story that has popped up because of all the UFO files that have been declassified. Well, the Daily Mail wrote about Dr. Hal Puthoff. He's a physicist, electrical engineer who worked, they say, on UFO research programs in the 1970s and 80s. Now, I don't know about you, but I've always wondered if there were UFOs. And I've always thought to myself, you know, how narcissistic of us to think like we're the only thing that exists in the universe. Now, this former CIA scientist and a whole bunch of other folks, they say that they have recovered crashed UFOs, and they have at least 4 separate types of life. Okay. And they've been able to use artificial intelligence to go through all these files and to put things together where maybe humans wouldn't see the correlation. And so this other physicist, Dr. Eric Davis, they've come up with, he was working on top secret Pentagon projects, and they have come up with what they say are four separate types of life. Now, think about this. Number one, you have the grays. And if you're watching us on YouTube, we're going to be showing you a picture here so you can take a look at it. The grays are the classic 4 or 5 foot tall creature with big heads and these enormous almond-shaped black eyes. You know, you've seen them. Then you've got Nordics. The Nordics are tall humans that look like they just came from Scandinavia. They have blonde hair and blue eyes and fair skin. The reptilians, we've always seen those. They're those. They look like serpents, but they walk like humans. And then there's the insectoids. Oh, these are the ones that I don't want anything near me. It's like these giant insects with multiple limbs and antennas and exoskeletons. Not one of these look friendly to me at all. Right, but the one that scares me the most, the one that really scares me the most is that huge mantis. Yikes. Oh, I have a joke I got to tell you about, because that's really scary stuff. Two aliens are observing Earth from orbit. The first one says, you know, the dominant life forms have developed satellite-based nuclear weapons. And the second asks, are they an emerging intelligence? And the first one says, I don't think so. They're aiming this at themselves. Ooh, it's true. All right, let's come back down to something here on Earth. And I just got back from, 4 or 5 days in Cabo San Lucas. And wow, what a great time I had. And I actually found myself purposefully leaving my phone in the room. And as it turns out, I'm not alone. Analog travel is officially one of the fastest growing getaway trends. We're talking about no cell phones, printed maps. Tour companies are offering fully offline itineraries. We can say the demand has doubled over the last 2 years. And it makes sense. We're just exhausted by tech. We're tired of the noise. And we're just burned out. Now, one of the things that somebody does recommend in this story is they said to put the phone in the hotel safe. Download maps first. Tell someone your itinerary. But I really believe that within, the next 3 years, is that having a tech-free experience is going to be kind of like going to the spa. I mean, this way you're just disconnected, and it really gives you time. I don't know when's the last time you did that, because we're just, all of us are just so immersed in technology. But when was the last time you fully said, I am not going to touch technology, my phone, I'm going to leave my smartwatch off, and I'm going to do that for an hour, maybe 2 hours. Well, I did it for 3 hours, and it was so refreshing. I was in such a great mood when I came back to the room, and Ian's like, Mom, you look fabulous. I'm like, yes, I didn't have to. I wasn't scrolling or doing anything. He's like, what were you doing? I'm like, I was just sitting. I was just sitting there looking at how beautiful the ocean is, how blessed I am that I was able to come on vacation with you. All right, Google this past week, they always have their annual events, all these tech companies. Here's what they have coming on tap. Google Search, they say it's got the biggest upgrade in 30 years, just about when it was developed. You can attach files and videos to your search. You can ask follow-up questions like you're having a conversation. AI agents will monitor the web around the clock and send you some updates. There's also Gemini Spark. I haven't tried any of these yet. It's a 24/7 personal agent that can book restaurant reservations, plan your schedule, basically like having a personal assistant. And even when you close your laptop, it says that it's going to keep working. Google Docs will now turn rambling voice memos into polished documents. I can use that. Ask YouTube finds the exact moment inside any video that will answer your question. So, you know, you're not going to have to sit there and like, hey guys, I know a lot of you are wondering about my skin routine. No, you can just go right to the answer. Google announced smart glasses with Gemini built in. This is really something. Cameras for visual AI assistance, live language translations, and they don't look geeky either. Well, I shouldn't say, they don't look that geeky either. Warby Parker and General Monster are making the frames. They come in the fall. Universal Cart now lets AI shop across multiple stores and buy things across third-party apps. I don't know who goes to multiple stores anymore. It seems like we're all hanging on Amazon. And finally, this I need to pass along, because it's happened to me so many times, and I'm sure it's happened to you, and it's like, it is not you. You are not alone. CBS News investigation found that Uber, Lyft, and DoorDash accounts are being bought and rented online without any ID required. One seller's pitch, if you don't have a license, not a problem. Wow. Now, just keep in mind that the real account holder passed background checks. The stranger behind the wheel won't. They might not have a license, no background check, zero accountability. And you want to check the driver's name and photo before you ever get in the car. You know, and one of the things that I've done depends upon how your house is set up. But if you can avoid having somebody who is delivering something to your house, say from Instacart or Postmates or whatever it may be, and you don't want them to have access to the front doors, figure out a way that you can, you know, maybe put a barrier between you and that front door. We haven't heard, you know, too many instances of somebody breaking in, but we have heard instances where, you know, maybe they might target you later. So you just want to always be on the safe side. Let's talk about Incogni. Have you ever Googled yourself, typed your name into ChatGPT? What comes back should scare you, because I don't know if you know this, but there was this Israeli researcher, and also happened to somebody here in the United States, and then the MIT review article, or MIT wrote a whole article about this, is that now people are going into AI chatbots and they're asking for phone numbers and they're actually getting people's personal cell phone numbers. And how did that happen? Well, because when they were figuring out how to train AI, is that they bought data from data brokers. And when they scraped the data broker sites, that all became part of the AI training model. I know, it's nuts. And so there's so much that's going on right now. But if you do Google yourself and you start going into AI, you may be surprised at what's available about you. You can maybe find social security numbers, health records, financial industry. You see, data brokers collect and sell your personal info, which fuels something called a shadow score. It's like a secret credit score for your digital life. And companies use it to kind of judge you if you're a VIP or a problem child. Now, I use Incogni. I have for years. I love it. I recommend it. It works behind the scenes to track down where your data is exposed. It submits removal requests on your behalf. And then it keeps making sure that you're not going to get put on these lists as well. Right now, over 2,800 data removal requests for me. And I love this sound of silence that I get. That's right. My phone does not ring. I don't get spammy texts. I don't get spammy phone calls. Why? Because they can't scam you if they can't find you. Okay. And they can't spam you if you don't exist. So if you're out of the data broker sites, oh, heaven, let me tell you. Go to privacykim.com. Right now you get my exclusive deal. That's 60% off. That's privacykim.com. All right, let me tell you, we got a lot of great phone calls coming up and some tips, tricks, and secrets. And the AI tool of the week that you're going to love me for, oh, you well, here on the Kim Komando Show. You want to get outside, take the hike, keep up with the people you love, move through your day without thinking twice about it. 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

0: All right. It's wedding season. You know what that means. Yeah. Time to open your checkbook, right? Well, Jenny Diaz is getting married, but instead of walking into a bridal boutique and walking out 15 grand lighter, she grabbed ChatGPT, she fed it pictures of her dream dress, and then she flew to Vietnam to have it custom made from scratch. And joining us to tell us the whole story is Jenny herself. Welcome. Wow. So that's really an amazing story. So what gave you this idea?
1: So I was on TikTok one day, and I really wanted this dream, my dream dress, but the dream dress was $15,000. And I just don't think it's worth paying that amount of money. That's almost like a down payment on a house for a wedding dress that I'm only going to wear for, I don't know, 2 to 3 hours. So I'm like, yeah, no. So I went on TikTok, and I saw a girl that said that she flew to Vietnam and found a wedding dressmaker that can make her dress for, I think she said $500 for hers, and I was like, okay, I need to look into this ASAP.
0: And so you went to ChatGPT, you put the design together, you found the person in Vietnam. How much did the dress cost you?
1: So the dream dress was $15K, but they quoted me $2,500.
0: And then did you go to Vietnam for a fitting?
1: I didn't. Everything's going to be virtually because if I would have went to Vietnam, then it probably would have ended up costing all this amount of money. But they were able to, like, really communicate with me in English, and I was able to use ChatGPT to really show them exactly what I meant.
0: And then I heard, how do you have 20 bridesmaids? Wow.
1: Oh, my God. Yes. I mean, and that ended up with, like...
0: I mean, what's the matter? You can't say no? I mean, come on.
1: Exactly. I really couldn't. It's one of those things where we're all a group of friends. If I would have said yes to this girl and not yes to this girl, it would have been a problem. And so it's like, I just see it as I'm super lucky to have so much love around me.
0: That is true. And then, so what about their dresses?
1: So their dresses, they got to figure it out themselves. I don't know. But yeah, I just told them the color and figure it out yourself.
0: And so did you get the dress?
1: I haven't got it yet. I do my measurements this August because I wanted to lose a few pounds before, you know, doing the whole measurement fittings. But I do it this August virtually, and then I should have it just by December.
0: Has it been difficult to communicate with them?
1: Well, honestly, when I was reading the comments on TikTok, they said that even if you think you communicated well with them, you weren't clear enough, and that's when the whole ChatGPT came into my mind. And it's like, maybe it's better for me to show them more than I can explain to them.
0: Oh, yeah, that's true. That is true. You know, wedding dresses are kind of like it's a difficult choice, isn't it?
1: Definitely difficult.
0: You know, but I'll tell you, this is a quick story, is that it was like probably like 3 weeks before I got married, is that a friend of mine, Lisa, she called me. She's like, Kim, you need to get a wedding dress. And I work all the time, right? And I'm like, yeah, I'll do that next weekend. And so next weekend comes. We go to like all these different stores, and I can't find the right one. And so she says to me, I'll be right back. So she goes home and she comes back, and her wedding dress was in one of those boxes, you know, like hermetically sealed boxes.
1: Uh-huh.
0: And she opens it up and she says, here, put it on. And it fit me like a glove, right?
1: Uh-huh.
0: And let me tell you something. She had a private fitting with Vera Wang. Okay.
1: Oh, my God.
0: Okay. This cost a gazillion dollars. Okay. And so then she gives me her shoes and she gives me her purse, and then I go off to Hawaii, I get married. And then I go back and I get the dress all dry cleaned for her. Okay. Put it back in, you know, the box, the whole thing. And then like my mom and I are sitting around. She's like, you know, you ought to buy that dress. You ought to, you know, because maybe someday you'll have a little girl, or maybe one of your nieces will want to wear it. You know, you should call Lisa. So I call Lisa. I said, Lisa, you know, I want to buy that dress from you. And she's like, oh God, she said, I wish you would have called me sooner, because I was running out of space here in the apartment, and I took it to Goodwill. I'm like, what? So I called Goodwill up and I'm like, do you have the dress? They're like, we just sold it for $20. I'm like, a Vera Wang original wedding dress. Can you believe that is just, every time I think about that, that's just wild that somebody went to Goodwill. I mean, I don't know how much she paid for this dress. I think, you know, my guess, this dress had to be at least 50 grand. I would say at least $50,000. I mean, because, you know, it's a one-on-one. It's a one-of-a-kind. And she obviously was marrying very well, too, at that point. So, crazy. 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
2: NBC News Radio, I'm Lisa Carton. Authorities in Southern California are increasingly worried that a large chemical tank south of Los Angeles could either explode or spill thousands of gallons of toxic chemicals. Orange County Fire Authority Commander Craig Covey says attempts to cool the tank to keep it from rupturing aren't working, and they're trying everything they can think of to avoid disaster.
3: Letting this thing just fail and blow up is unacceptable to us.
2: He says they have experts working on out-of-the-box plans. Meanwhile, more than 40,000 people in Garden Grove and five other cities are under evacuation orders in case those plans don't work. The U.S. is reportedly preparing for possible new strikes against Iran, even as talks continue to reach a possible peace deal. On Friday, Secretary of State Marco Rubio said Iran's stockpile of enriched uranium and its effort to create a tolling system in the Strait of Hormuz are still not acceptable. Lisa Carton, NBC News Radio.
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1: Today's Minnesota Twins broadcast is being brought to you by Keyport Liquor, by Lake Country Power, Grand Portage Lodge and Casino, RJ Sport and Cycle, the Powerhouse Bar and Proctor, by Aspirus St. Luke's, Carey Toyota, Duluth Lawn and Sport, Gronk's Grill and Bar in Superior, by Les Grumdahl Window and Siding, Radosovich Law Office, Sanju Two Harbors, Economy Garages, and by RBC.

0: Caratini's going to go out and try to settle Morris down, and this crowd's going to try to get in his head. It's thinned out a little bit, but this was a sellout crowd of 37,105. We can see some of the tarps off crew down the right field line. This is now a thing.
1: There's a big one over there behind the Twins dugout up into the left field corner.
0: This is where young men take their shirts off and wave them over their heads. They're down the right field line. They haven't all herded up yet. There's a big group, a couple hundred by the end of last night in the center field bleachers?
1: Yeah.
0: This is, again, I'm going to put it right with the 6-7 fad. I don't understand it at all. The 2-0. High, 3-0. Twins lead 4-1. Runner on, nobody out. And a 3-0 count to Rafaela. He'll have the bat stapled to his shoulder here. Try to get the tying run into the batter's box. And the pitch is taken for a strike. All right, back in it. Now as a pitcher, you got back in it, Perk. What's next?
1: You just fill up the strike zone. You got to make him earn it. I don't even have a problem with Contreras getting on. Make him earn his way on.
0: Pitch high, ball 4. The tying run will step into the batter's box with nobody out here in the ninth inning, and it will be Nick Sogard. He has hit into a double play and walked twice. Now, if you're wondering about bench options here, you're down in the bottom half. Monasterio is on deck. He already hit from Meyer. You have Musset.